0: down. And once the firefight is over, only then will crews be able to remove and dispose of thousands of tons of spoiled food.
1: Governor Gavin Newsom declaring a state of emergency for L.A. County. A right-wing lawyer with no prior elected political experience appears to be Colombia's next president, Abierto de la Espriella. I'm Wayne Cabot, ABC News.
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4: Cloudy skies expected tonight with lows around 52. Winds out of the northeast around 5 miles an hour. Sunshine mixed with clouds at times tomorrow. Highs level off around 75. Chance for storms tomorrow night. Lows dip down to about 57. Mainly cloudy skies expected. I'm meteorologist Derek Kite on Watertown Radio. Right now, 66.

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Here's your forecast from Watertown Radio and GoWatertown.net. Cloudy skies expected tonight with lows around 52. Winds out of the northeast around 5 miles an hour. Sunshine mixed with clouds at times tomorrow. Highs level off around 75. Chance for storms tomorrow night. Lows dip down to about 57. Mainly cloudy skies expected. I'm meteorologist Derek Kite on Watertown Radio. Right now, 66.

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2: Cloudy skies expected tonight with lows around 52. Winds out of the northeast around 5 miles an hour. Sunshine mixed with clouds at times tomorrow. Highs level off around 75. Chance for storms tomorrow night. Lows dip down to about 57. Mainly cloudy skies expected.
1: 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Right now, 66.
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3: I'm Greg Bell, and we begin with the great Jack Webb, but not as Joe Friday. 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But there was so much more to Jack than just that police drama. 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Let's head back to November 6th of 1948.
4: My name's Regan. I get 10 a day in expenses from a detective bureau run by a guy named Anthony J. Lyon. They call me the Lion's Eye.
5: Jack Webb is Jeff Regan, Investigator, as CBS offers you hard-boiled action and mystery and thrilling adventure in tonight's story of The Lady with Too Much Hair.

0: It's suite 308 in the Cosmopolitan building on 7th near Olive. The letters on the door say International Detective Bureau, Anthony J. Lyon, President. They used to be in gold, but the Lyons scraped them off one day and made some kind of a deal with Fort Knox. Oh, it isn't much of an office. One room, the size of a cigar box, and it smells about the same. There's an overstuffed chair in one corner with a loose spring that's a menace. Right over it, there's a crack in the ceiling. But the Lyon doesn't seem to mind. He says the place is rigged for comfort. Well, that's where I was at 5:25 last Wednesday night. The Lyon was sitting behind the desk looking at himself in a mirror. What he saw should have scared him. A pair of shoe-button eyes mounted in a head like a Spanish onion.
1: You know, Regan, I don't feel like I used to.
0: Neither do the Republicans.
1: Think I've got that middle-aged look.
0: Just the spread.
1: It's getting a little scarce on top.
0: Change your shampoo.
1: I shouldn't be getting bald at my age. I'm only 39.
0: Your addition is kind of bad, isn't it?
1: I guess it's because I got so much worry. None of this business takes a lot out of a man.
0: Takes more out of your clients.
1: They get good service at reasonable rates.
0: Well, I've heard the commercial.
1: Regan, cancel all arrangements for tonight. You're going to be busy.
0: Doing what?
1: That's the trouble with you, young man. Too hasty. Learn how to relax, like me.
0: Tell that to your ulcer.
1: Ever hear of a lady named Hazel Carr?
0: No.
1: Well, you're going it. She's a...

0: Businesswoman, and we got business with her.
1: What kind?
0: Later.
1: When?
0: Anthony J. Lyon, international detective. Yeah. Yeah. Yeah. 1302 Beachwood. Right away, Mrs. Carr. Okay, there's the kickoff, Regan.
1: Who's playing?
0: You and a red-headed guy. Hop over to this address and hide behind a tree or something.
1: I forgot my beard.
0: You'll see a red-headed guy coming out of the house in about 45 minutes. Get a real good look at him.
1: Why?
0: He's the guy you're going to study, so you'll know him anytime you see him.
1: Where does Hazel Carr fit?
0: She's inside the house. After you spot the guy, go in and see her.
1: Fill in the rest.
0: She'll give you all you got to know. Now get moving and stay on the ball.
1: I work for you. How can I get off? Well, I left the Lion sitting there, and I drove out to the Beachwood address. It turned out to be a corner house stuck on the top of a hill, and it figured a good rain would wash it down the drain. Well, I parked across the street and lit a cigarette. Watched a kid on a bicycle throwing newspapers. His aim was real good. He got them all on the roof. I watched him finish the block, and that's when my knee action began to suffer. A heavy guy in a trench coat had his foot on my running board. He had a big face, and he turned it sideways and stuck it in the window.
2: What's the matter, buddy? Out of gas?
1: No, my foot fell asleep.
2: Oh. How about a light? Want a light?
1: Got one.
2: Okay. Out of fluid, anyway.
1: Well, pull your head out of here before you lose it.
2: It's all right. I always carry a spare.
1: Come on, beat it, Buster. You spoil my view.
2: Oh. Peeking, huh?
1: Maybe.
2: You say maybe? I say yes.
1: All right, what do you want?
2: Same as you. You're looking? I'm looking.
1: Whose side you on?
2: Depends.
1: On what?
2: Whose side you're on? See ya.
1: That was when the front door of the car house opened and 6 feet of pinstripe gray came out on the sidewalk. His 200 pounds was topped off with a bush of red hair and he had a face to match. It had a flushed look, like a high school boy at a burlesque show. He started down the street. The guy in the trench coat crossed over to the other side and moved after him, kind of slow. Then they disappeared around the corner. Well, he was playing his hand, I was playing mine. I climbed out of my car and walked up to the door of the car place. The bell sounded like something that should have been in Buckingham, but the woman who answered wasn't any queen.
3: Yes?
1: My name's Regan, International Detective Bureau.
3: Oh, Lyon's Arm. Please come in, Mr. Regan. I'm Hazel Carr.
1: All right.
3: You saw him, I suppose.
1: The redhead?
3: Rather large, isn't he?
1: The Dons are missing a bet.
3: Sit down, Mr. Regan. May I offer you something?
1: I'll try a story.
3: We'll get to that in a moment.
1: What's wrong with right now?
3: We have other things to discuss. You have a dark suit, I suppose.
1: Yeah, I got it on.
3: Well, get it pressed. You're going out tonight, Mr. Regan.
1: I'm already booked.
3: Then disappoint her. You see, from now on, you're working for me.
1: Come on, strike a match, lady. I don't like the dark.
3: You're going to meet the 710 at the Union Station. My daughter Phyllis is coming in. She's been at an Eastern school getting finished.
1: How'd she turn out?
3: Just a vacation. She's dying to see Hollywood. She should have a young man.
1: Well, I'm no escort, Bureau.
3: I want more than an escort for Phyllis. I want a man with authority.
1: She play that rough?
3: That redhead you saw. He thinks he's in love with her.
1: We all make mistakes.
3: But he's impetuous. Follows her all over. He even threatened her. He says he'll kill her and himself if she doesn't marry him.
1: Well, either way, he loses.
3: I don't care about him. It's Phyllis that worries me. She's so young.
1: Mm-hmm.
3: But I don't want her to know that things are so bad she needs protection. You must remember that.
1: Maybe she'll figure it out herself.
3: Don't let her. Anyway, I've wired her that a young man was going to meet her at the train to show her around. A nice young man. Can you act the part?
1: I'll try.
3: I'll see that you do.
1: Who's that boy out in front in the trench coat?
3: I don't know what you mean.
1: Okay. Anything else?
3: I made your reservations for dinner dancing at the Grove. Now show her a good time.
1: You're paying the bills.
3: And keep her occupied until I figure out a way to get rid of that redhead.
1: Murder might work.
3: Think about it. Call me after you pick her up.
1: Sure.
3: Now, you better go.
1: Okay.
3: Oh, Mr. Regan.
1: Yeah?
3: Here.
1: What's this?
3: Emily Post. Read up on your manners.
1: Well, I figured she wasn't telling everything, but it was her play. I headed for my place to clean up before meeting the train. It took a little time bucking traffic on Franklin. At Gower, I played tag with the truck driver, trying hard to crease my fenders. It was about 6:15 when I pulled to a stop in front of my apartment. When I opened the door, I smelled cigar smoke. Somebody was over for a slumber party. A short, stocky guy with a stub crammed in his face was sleeping on the bed. He must have been having a real good dream, because he was tough to wake up. Hey, come on, buddy, hey. Come on, the alarm just went off.
4: Huh? Oh, hiya, Regan. Guess I dozed off waiting for you.
1: Pajamas in the top drawer.
4: What are you using? Like a scratch. Yeah, woke kind of late last night.
1: You should have stayed home today.
4: Had to see you.
1: What for?
4: Oh, you know what's a pretty crummy mattress you got.
1: Well, I'll put in for a beauty rest.
4: Yeah. Do that, Regan.
1: All right, punk, let's get to it.
4: Ease off, Pilgrim. I'm still shaking the sand out.
1: Well, get up and start talking.
4: Easy. Name's Mo. I'm a friend.
1: Convince me.
4: I'm going to. Hey. You got something to drink around?
1: Maybe after the talk.
4: I get.
1: Who sent you?
4: Your insurance company.
1: I'm paid up.
4: I'm not in the collection department.
1: What else they got?
4: Friendly service, goodwill. Getting close to Christmas.
1: Yeah, I'll send you a card.
4: Don't want no card. Just want the pleasure of knowing I did you a service.
1: Name the kind.
4: Guys going to meet trains have accidents sometimes.
1: Santa Fe's not going to like you.
4: But I figure you will. Giving you how to stay healthy.
1: My doctor tells me vitamins.
4: Mo says it's a wrong dope. Skip the train and take in a show.
1: I don't like popcorn.
4: It'd pay you to learn.
1: You want to tell me why?
4: You got enough. How about that drink, friend?
1: You didn't earn it.
4: Treat yourself, keeper. But being nice is really a knack with me. I'm pretty nasty.
1: That won't get you an argument.
4: I'd even hit a guy 2 feet shorter than me.
1: Yeah, I'm turning pale.
4: That's a good color for you, Regan. Stay that way.
1: He chewed on the cigar a couple of times, and then he went out to find a spittoon. Oh, the whole thing had a crummy look, like a box of stale crackers. I tried to figure whether he was working for the redhead or grubbing around on his own, but not enough scenes were in to make it a full picture. Well, the car woman was writing the checks. I was still trying. So I cleaned up, threw on some fresh clothes, and made it to the Union Station a little after 7. The super chief was just coming in. The station master, who walked with a slight list, took her name and said he'd bring her to me. And then I fought my way to the restaurant, and a waiter brought me a cup of coffee. He was a skinny little guy with a lot of neck muscles. I guess he got that way from talking so much.
5: Are you going someplace, mister?
1: Just been.
5: Oh, got fun?
1: It wasn't bad.
5: Sugar?
1: No, thanks.
5: Oh, that's no good for you anyway. Gives you diabetes. You know, mister, I gotta go someplace myself sometime.
1: I got a suggestion.
5: I've been working here 12 years, yeah. People come, people go. Pete Broidy stays on forever. Hey, cream?
1: No.
5: That's just as well. It's sour. You know the farthest place I ever go, mister? That first door to the right.
6: Are you Mr. Regan?
1: Yeah.
6: I believe you're waiting for me.
1: You got a name?
6: Phyllis Carr.
1: That'll do.
6: Well, the darling, aren't you going to ask me to sit down?
1: You can handle that yourself.
6: Thank you.
1: Where's your baggage?
6: We'll have to pick it up.
5: Are you going someplace, lady?
6: I just got in.
5: I've been figuring on going someplace myself. I was just telling your friend here.
1: Get her some coffee. Get it.
5: Okay. I'm just being friendly.
6: Yeah, I'm going to adore it here. Town full of mashers.
1: You'll get along.
6: I'm much older than I look, you know.
1: Carry a sign.
6: Well, you don't seem very happy with me. I'm dreadfully sorry. You're much better than I expected.
1: Your mother thought different.
6: Oh, she's a dear. I thought at first she might pick me one of those children from UCLA.
1: Well, they'll grow up.
6: But darling, who can wait that long? I want to have fun while I'm young.
1: What kind of school do you go to?
6: All girls.
1: Well, that explains a little.
6: And it's very progressive.
5: Here's your coffee, lady.
6: Oh, thank you so much.
5: Ah, don't mention it, lady. Like I was telling your friend here before.
6: Where are you going, Mr. Regan?
5: I figured on going...
1: No, not you. Me. Me.
5: Oh.
1: To phone your mother.
6: Say hello to the dear for me.
1: I'm going to say a lot more. Now, you sit right there till I get back.
6: Oh, whatever you say, darling. I'll be making myself more beautiful.
1: Save that for the redhead.
6: Heard you hear about him?
1: News gets around.
6: You're more my type.
1: You better settle for UCLA. You don't want to wind up an old maid. wasn't appealing. Nursemaid to a junior miss, trying hard to work up a sweat. The curtain wasn't down, but I was ready to call off the show. I scratched around for a nickel, and I found the phone booth between the newsstand and a broom closet. There was some old gal inside with a waffle for a hat having a private filibuster. When she finished, I went in and started to dial Hazel Carr. That's when I spotted that redhead in the pinstripe working his way through the crowd. He had an eager look, like an English setter flushing quail. I threw the receiver back on the hook and started for Phyllis. As soon as I stepped out of the booth, the thunder broke. Somebody threw two slugs into the redhead and his light went out. The crowd began to gather, so I went back for Phyllis. It was hard going. I was moving against the grain.
7: Hey, watch out where you're going.
8: What?
7: Let me through.
8: I heard a shot just to come out.
1: Look
8: of
1: out. Hey. Hey, you.
5: Some excitement outside. Hey, mister.
1: Call homicide.
5: I've been working here 12 years, seen a lot of things.
1: Where'd she go?
5: One day a whack chased the major all
1: no,
5: over the place.
1: Oh, listen. Hey. Now, listen. That blonde sitting over in the corner with a high meter reading. Where'd she go?
5: Hey, you're spilling the cork. Now, see what you done.
1: What happened to her?
5: Leave me alone.
1: Give it to me.
5: She went out.
1: When?
5: Well, just after you did.
1: Before or after the shot?
5: I don't remember.
1: Well, think.
5: Before. Yeah, before. I remember watching the way she walked.
1: She get a date?
5: She tried, but she said she was going steady with a red-headed guy.
1: Well, things weren't going to get any better at the Union Station. Homicide would be down there scratching around. So I used the back door of the restaurant, picked up my car, and went out to the Lions. When he opened the front door, he had a bottle of beer in one hand and a chicken sandwich in the other. He looked unhappy, like a beaver with a loose tooth.
0: Regan, where you been? I've been looking all over for you.
1: Did you try missing persons?
0: Called your place three times, nobody answered.
1: You knew I was working.
0: That's what I called you about. I got something to tell you.
1: Well, wait your turn.
0: What's the matter with you? In trouble again?
1: No, you are, big shot. Another bum client.
0: International detective never had a bum client.
1: Well, those two women just spoiled your record.
0: You've been drinking.
1: You better call homicide and get us off that hook and then turn back Carr's retainer.
0: Regan, what are you saying?
1: You heard me.
0: But it's unethical to return money when Anthony J. Lyon...
1: Oh, stop it, will
0: you?
1: You quit giving blood when you found out somebody'd pay for it.
0: You're out of line.
1: Every time you cut yourself, you make a beeline for the Red Cross to get it back.
0: International detectives under obligation to Mrs. Carr, and we're gonna see it through.
1: All right. You hold her hand in the gas chamber.
0: What does that mean?
1: That's where she's gonna be after the police get through.
0: What happened?
1: That redhead got himself a free ride to the morgue. It looks like her daughter, Phyllis Carr, called the play.
0: You're out of your mind. Look at this telegram.
1: Let me see.
0: It's from Phyllis Carr in New York. She just ran away from school with a Princeton man.
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1: Well, it all made sense like a girdle on a Siamese twin. Started out with a redhead and a pinstripe and wound up a nursemaid job with a girl named Phyllis. While I'm in a phone booth, somebody throws a couple of sleeping pills at the redheaded guy. The smoke cleared and Red's doing the big sleep in Union Station and my date somewhere else. The Lion makes it a Sunday special with a telegram that says everything is off. Well, it didn't take 20/20 vision to see that the girl in the station was a substitute or the telegram was a phony. Yeah, it was easy to figure my next move. I went across the street and I found a booth way over in the corner. I was two drinks into the house when the skinny guy in the trench coat eased down beside me.
2: Hiya, Regan. Think of all help?
1: You get around.
2: So do you.
1: Still following people?
2: I gave up.
1: You? You got something to say?
2: I'm just here for a friendly drink.
1: Try the bartender.
2: I like conversation.
1: What kind?
2: All kinds. Bourbon and water. I don't look so worried, Regan. I'll pay for my own.
1: You gonna make a night of it?
2: I can't. Got things to do. Gotta find a man who shot a man.
1: What man?
2: The one I followed. The one you watched. Any idea?
1: Yeah.
2: Who?
1: You.
2: Bum joke, Regan.
1: Well, why'd you follow him?
2: My business. Besides, I lost him in a traffic jam.
22: Here you are, Mac.
2: Thanks. Well, here's to the newspaper. Seen this one yet with pictures? All about our friend. Fine murder story.
1: No, I work the crosswords.
2: Oh, give me crime and lots of it. You know why?
1: No, tell me why.
2: It's sin, and sin is here to stay.
1: All right, you said your piece.
2: Unknown assailant fires two shots into traveler at Union Station. Listening?
1: It's an old story.
2: Think so?
1: He got his red hair dirty on the floor.
2: Wrong caper.
1: Well, I'll catch up later.
2: This guy was different.
1: Oh.
2: Bald, like a boiled egg.
1: Crazy, give me it.
2: See what I mean? The guy in the picture ain't got red hair, got no hair.
1: What's your angle, Buster?
2: Like I said, I read papers. Why?
1: Thought maybe you belonged to the barbers union. Well, it turned out to be an even trade. I took his newspaper, and he got my ice and the drink. Well, I went back to the office and sat down and tried to figure it out. It was all crazy, like an Eskimo with a popsicle. I started by calling Hazel Carr's house, but the nickel came back. The phone book gave a business address, so I drove out there. It was a pink stucco job out on Olympic, right after you pass Redondo. A red neon sign told you that Hazel Carr Incorporated specialized in hair pieces. Nobody answered up front, so I slipped around to the back door. The door opened into a workroom. I scratched a match. Somebody had been looking for something, and it wasn't dandruff. Every wig in the place was torn apart. It was just about then that I heard a step, and then a flashlight jumped out at me, and I smelled a cigar. It was Moe.
23: Hi, Regan.
1: Well, Sleeping Beauty.
23: I'm awake this time.
1: I'm impressed. Tell me more.
23: Stand still, Regan. This alarm clock goes off.
1: It's already rung.
23: I didn't do it.
1: Body in Union Station. Chamber of Commerce gets upset.
23: I'm from Florida.
1: Figure to bring up the orange crop?
23: Didn't do this either.
1: Spit out the seeds.
23: Regan, you're not friendly.
1: You got here first.
23: I'm here all the time.
1: No, you're trying too hard, Mo.
23: I work here. It's a serious business. We make billiard balls happy.
1: All right, so you work for Hazel Carr. Say something with hormones.
23: You're learning nothing that's not in the trades.
1: Why'd you snatch the redhead's toupee?
23: You make me tired of saying I didn't.
1: Couldn't meet his installments?
23: Look out, you'll get credit.
1: What's in that toupee?
23: Ask enough questions, Regan.
1: Relax, buddy. You'll burn out your coils.
23: You're in the way. I told you once.
1: I was born on the second honeymoon.
23: Where? Happy birthday,
0: Junior.
23: Oh! Ah.
1: I was lying face down in a pile of Santa Claus beards and yak tails. When I rolled over, there was the lion. He was shaking like a polar bear in a French bathing suit.
0: Wake up. We gotta wake up. I could hire a detective for the price of you.
1: You got a midget and he'd starve to death.
0: We got a client. She needs you.
1: What are you, Silent Arrow?
0: I'm a nursemaid with you around. She called the office.
1: Gonna have another daughter?
0: I told you it's legitimate. She didn't know nothing about the phony.
1: Where is she now?
0: 1629 Locust Avenue. Why?
1: She's in the middle of a smuggle.
0: You sure?
1: It adds up.
0: She pays the bill. She's straight.
1: How'd you meet her in the first place?
0: I got a right to a private life.
1: Not at your age. Well, I left the lion standing here and I climbed in my car. I made a couple of right turns in the wrong zone, but I found the address all right. 1629 turned out to be a two-story Monterey number in the middle of what looked like a golf course. Hazel Carr owned this place, too. She must have been selling toupees to Crosby's whole stable. I parked the car and I headed for the lights that were on downstairs. I took the front steps two at a time.
3: Well, if it isn't UCLA.
1: I just got in from Berkeley.
3: Oh, don't be bitter.
1: I'm not. Where you been?
3: Jealous?
1: You're fickle.
3: Just when I'm in college.
1: Lucky student body.
3: I didn't know you noticed.
1: Well, skip it. It was a lousy act anyway.
3: Good enough to fool you. Going somewhere?
1: I got a date.
3: If it's with Mrs. Carr, don't bother. I sent for you.
1: You better try again.
3: Your boss just got a phone call. Well, if I put on one act, I can put on another, can't I?
1: You didn't kill Red.
3: Not important.
1: Yes, it is. Come on back inside. We're going to have a threesome.
3: I like it better at the zebra room. We could find a dark place.
1: That'll come later.
3: I'm leaving.
1: No, you're not. Inside, Jess.
3: You don't have to coax me.
1: Where is she? Mrs. Carr.
3: Look, it wasn't me. She's been dead a long time.
1: So's your alibi.
3: I've only been here for 5 minutes.
1: You're lying.
3: I'll make you listen to me.
1: Look out. Drop it. You pick up that gun and I'll break you in two.
3: Oh, stop it. Get me a drink. Some over there. Look, I didn't kill him. Not either one of them.
1: Sure.
3: You don't believe anything.
1: Depends on the source. Here, this will slow you down.
3: Thanks.
1: All right, now let's start talking.
3: You got me into it.
1: Mo?
3: Maybe.
1: Say yes.
3: Don't be personal.
1: You get me out of the way so he can plug the redhead and snatch the toupee.
3: Moe's impulsive, that's all. Forget about him.
1: But the toupee was empty, so the two of you have to scratch around some other places for it.
3: Shall I run my fingers through your hair?
1: Let's stick to the subject.
3: I wish you would.
1: Did the redhead know he was carrying an empty load?
3: Nobody did, except Mrs. Carr.
1: It was a smuggle, and she was holding out.
3: It's a mistake for a woman, don't you think?
1: They had a trio, and she wanted to sing solo.
3: And the boys weren't smart like you are.
1: Maybe she was worried about her daughter. Maybe she wanted to go straight and the boys didn't want her to.
3: You're wasting our time. Let me show you where I fit in.
1: No, you're on the wrong floor.
3: There's a way to fix everything.
1: You're an accessory.
3: I can become essential.
1: You'd get lipstick on my expense account.
3: Come here.
1: Oh, break it up, baby. You scratched around every place. You still can't find the goods.
3: I think I found it.
1: You figure the old lady used me as a safe deposit box?
3: Where else could it be?
1: All right, supposing I got it, what next?
3: Do I have to draw a diagram? You might as well be realistic about this thing.
1: What's it worth?
3: $50,000 of the white stuff.
1: I don't like the dream.
3: You look like you could use one. I'm extra.
23: Meet the contract there.
1: Yeah, this act figured a duet.
3: Mo.
23: You got a good memory.
3: Mo, baby,
23: Skip it. Stand still, pilgrim.
3: I was trying to get it for
23: I
3: you.
23: I heard the song. But Regan might like to hear the chorus.
3: Mr. Betley, you should grab an offer when it's hot.
23: sad pilgrim. She smiled at all the boys. Come on, let's get out of here. You'll look better with slow paralysis.
1: Well, I had about as much chance as a clean towel in the boarding house. When the muscle said move, I had to be polite. I guess he figured the car place was too crowded and he wanted new scenery. Well, we went out to the street and he steered me for his car. It was a black job with white sidewalls and there were two suitcases in the back seat. But all his bags weren't packed. It was missing a small package and he had the idea it was over at my place. When we got there, it was about midnight, but it wasn't too late for him to go to work.
23: Now, isn't this better, Regan? Home sweet home.
1: I never liked it anyway.
23: Move.
1: I got a lease.
23: Those things can be broken. Want me to show you how?
1: No, I'll struggle along.
23: You make things hard on yourself. Now do something the easy way. Get me the stuff.
1: You're wasting your time.
23: I got lots of it. You ain't.
1: Well, I haven't got it.
23: Mo thinks you have.
1: Well, and he's pretty dumb.
23: That's on account I don't like your choice of words.
1: Buy me a dictionary.
23: You're going to get yourself two big holes in your middle if you don't lay that stuff in my hand.
4: Sorry I had to do that to him, Regan.
1: I forgive you.
4: I just came up to get my newspaper back, and he was acting nasty.
1: The little guy in the bar.
4: My boss doesn't like it when I shoot people.
1: Uncle Sam, huh?
4: Mm-hmm. Narcotics. I tried to tip you off before, but you weren't listening.
1: Somebody should have tipped Mo.
4: Weren't you watching? I just did.
1: Well, it was all over fast, like a short beer in a cheap saloon. They took him away in a basket, and all I had left was a spot on the rug. They had a good thing until Hazel Carr got anxious and decided to pull out. Only she wanted to be clean and have the stuff, too. That's what started the scavenger hunt. The only thing straight in the whole corkscrew was the part about the daughter needing protection. But I guess she got it back at Princeton. The stuff? Oh, it finally turned up. Hazel Carr had found herself a good place to hide it. The feds spotted it the first thing the next morning when he saw the lion. How could he miss? The lion looked awful in that red toupee.
6: Jack Webb is featured as Jeff Regan with Herb Butterfield as Anthony J. Lyon. Written by Larry Roman and Jackson Gillis. Produced by Sterling Tracy. Included in tonight's cast were Mary Lansing, Ken Christie, Sidney Miller, Lorette Philbrandt, and Ed Berry. This is CBS, the Columbia Broadcasting System.
8: The Lady with Too Much Hair from November 6th of 1948. Jack Webb starred as Jeff Regan for only about 5 months, because at the beginning of 1949, he moved over to a Hollywood-based revival of Pat Novak for Hire, and in June of that year, launched Dragnet. Jeff Regan would return later on, though, with Frank Graham and Paul Dubois spending time as the title character. Well, I'm your host, Greg Bell, and up next on When Radio Was, it's our weekly visit with Mary Foster, the editor's daughter, right after this break.
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25: 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I can let you have it and you'll be another dead burglar. Double-cross, huh? I said move.
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11: People actually are lonely. 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
6: Kroger Bread, the brand new bread with a twist, brings you Mary Foster, the editor's daughter, transcribed. Now, Mary Foster, the editor's daughter. As we drop in at the Fosters, Jack Kelsey, the news photographer, and Mary are sitting on the porch steps. Jack is trying to convince Mary that she should go to New York to attend Jerry's wedding to George Peters. We hear Jack talking.
25: You know very well you'd like to come to New York now, wouldn't you?
3: The fact that I might like to doesn't indicate that I can by any means.
25: Why, sure you can. You put in a long stretch of work, honey. You owe yourself a vacation. Get away from Valley Springs. That's what you need. Why, we'll do every club in town. We'll see every show. We'll just have a whale of a good time.
3: You're very persuasive, aren't you?
25: I'm doing my best.
3: Yes, you certainly are. But I'm afraid it's out of the question, Jack.
25: Oh, but look, you ought to help Jerry out. She'll want some other girl along.
3: No, she won't want me along. I can tell you that very definitely. No, Jack, sorry.
25: Well, I'm not going to take that as final. Will you promise me you'll think it over?
3: But there's nothing to think over.
25: Promise?
3: Oh, all right. But it won't do any good.
25: You just give it some thought, and I bet you'll find it will do some good. Now, look, I'll hop over to the hotel and grab a shower and change. Then I'll call back for you, and we'll go out to dinner.
3: Jack, I really shouldn't go.
25: Now, just a minute here. Don't talk that way, honey. After me traveling all the way here from New York just to spend a couple of hours with you?
3: But you didn't let me know you were going to come. I didn't have any idea till I saw you.
25: Okay, okay. Next time, I'll phone long distance. But this trip, there wasn't time. I just made the plane as it was. Now, look, I'll be back in about half an hour.
3: Well, all right then, but...
12: Take the line, Mr. Kelsey. What are you doing back in town?
25: Hello, Miss Parrish.
12: Mrs. Parrish.
25: Oh.
12: Hello, Mary.
3: Hello, Amelia.
12: Well, this is a surprise. I declare I didn't expect to see you, Mr. Kelsey.
25: Oh, I just pop up in unexpected places at unexpected times. You're likely to see me anywhere, anytime. Mm,
12: so it seems. It also seems that you two were pretty much wrapped up in each other just now. So much so that you didn't even see me approaching.
25: Well, that's just the... Exactly the way it should be.
12: From your point of view, maybe. You back here on another assignment, or what?
25: Just an assignment I gave myself to see Mary again.
12: Oh.
25: Is that all right with you?
12: I don't believe it makes much difference whether it is or not, is it?
3: Well, now, let's not get into any more discussions here. By the way, Jack, something very important has happened since you were last in town.
25: Hmm?
3: Amelia's engaged to be married.
25: What? She is?
12: Yeah. And I'll bet you never could guess to whom I'm engaged to either.
25: Why, you're right. I certainly couldn't. I mean, well, that certainly is something.
3: Isn't it, though? We're all very, very happy for Amelia. But we are, Jack.
12: So you think it's funny, do you?
13: Oh, no, indeed. I was just thinking of something else. Well, my congratulations, Amelia.

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7: You're getting kind of late this afternoon, ain't you, Mr. Foster?
8: Oh, yes, maybe a mite late, Amelia. What's on your mind?
7: Well, what I was thinking of was to talk over with you my taking 2 or 3 days off when I get married to Tom. You know, it sounds awful funny to hear myself say that. Get married to Tom. Sounds awful nice, though.
8: Hmm. Well, yes, I guess you can have time off, Amelia. You know just when it'll be?
7: No, I ain't exactly decided just yet, Mr. Foster. I just wanted to know if we could have the time off when we did decide, so as I could start making plans.
8: Yes, you can. Be a good idea to let me know as soon as possible, though, because I'll have to hire a printer in advance to take Tom's place for that week.
7: Well, I tell you what, I'll talk it over with him this evening, and I'll let you know tomorrow. That be all right?
8: Yeah, that's all right. Tom's still scared of the idea of marriage, is he?
7: Oh, I guess not. That is to say, he ain't near so scared as he was at first. They say it's a good sign when a man's scared of marriage, Mr. Foster. They say it means that he'll be an awful good husband later on.
8: Oh, is that so? Mm-hmm. Well, probably. I don't know about that.
7: Yeah, that's what they say. And if it's true, then Tom Daggett's going to make a perfect husband.
8: On the basis of how scared he is now?
7: Yeah. But speaking of perfect husbands, there's a man not so far from this office who wouldn't be.
8: Who do you mean?
7: That Kelsey fella.
8: Oh. Yeah, I wouldn't be surprised with what you're right about that, too, Amelia. But I don't see that it's very apropos in this discussion. How in the world you ever happen to mention him?
7: Well, because it might be apropos, Mr. Foster. It might be absolutely apropos. Mary's out there talking with him, ain't she?
8: Yeah. But what of that?
7: Well, it might develop into something rather serious, Mr. Foster. I don't like that fellow, one bit. I never have liked him from the first minute I set eyes on him. And you know my likes and dislikes most generally turn out to be pretty well-founded. Well, I got no use for him. But in spite of that, I can recognize that he's got a measure of charm about him. And I'm beginning to think that that charm is impressing Mary.
8: Oh, no, I don't. No, I don't believe so. She likes him all right, Amelia. I guess she does, at least. He's kind of a breezy cuss, you know, but that's all.
7: Mr. Foster, you hark to me now. He came all the way here from New York to see her. He didn't say so, but I know he did.
8: Well?
7: Well, that sort of thing's mighty flattering to any girl to realize a man had come all the way from New York just to see her.
8: Well, yes, I wouldn't be surprised, but what 'tis, Amelia. But I don't see what charm's got to do with it.
7: If I was you, I should tell Mary that she can't see that healthy person anymore.
8: Amelia, has it occurred to you that Mary is overage?

0: certainly, but she'd at least listen to what you have to say, wouldn't she?
1: No. Not if I give her a direct order like that. Oh, careful now. Here she comes.
0: You talk to her, Mr. Foster. I'm going out in the shop and see Tom.
1: Well, Mary, how's it seem to be talking to Jack Kelsey again?
2: Well, quite surprising, as a matter of fact, Dad. I was glad to see him, though. He wants me to have dinner with him tonight at the Mansion House.
1: You going to?
2: Well, it depends on you, dear. Tonight's Della's night out. Suppose I could ask her to stay in, but I hate to because the club meets tonight. She thinks that club is just about the thing. Would you mind taking over?
1: Far as the youngsters are concerned, you mean?
2: Yes. Of course, they'll be in bed by that time. It'll just be a matter of listening for them if they should call.
1: Well, yes, I suppose I can do that all right. Thing is, child, the last time you went out with Kelsey to dinner, we had all that trouble about William Henry getting sick and having to go to the hospital.
2: Oh, well, yes, I know, but it wouldn't happen again that way in a long, long time, darling. I admit I shouldn't have gone out then because the baby was restless and uneasy that night. But tonight he's as healthy and happy as a puppy.
1: All right, if you say so, Mary. But I tell you, I would like to talk with you a mite more about Kelsey.
2: Yes?
1: If I was you, Mary, I wouldn't take up with that fella much more.
2: I'm not.
1: Well, I know, but it's kind of obvious he likes you pretty well. He wouldn't have made this trip up here from New York just to see you otherwise. And if he comes up here once like that, why, he's likely to come here again.
2: Oh, I don't think so, Dad. Jack's pretty much a creature of impulse. It just seemed like a good idea at the time to come to Valley Springs, so he did.
1: Mm-hmm. Might seem like a good idea other times, too. What I'm getting at, Mary, is I don't believe it's going to do you any good to be seen around here with him too frequently.
2: If you mean people are going to talk, yes, they probably will. Some people. They'd talk no matter who I went out with. And just for that reason, I'm certainly not going to run and hide every time a man asks me to have dinner with him.
1: Well, no, I don't mean that exactly. I mean, I just hope you won't get into the habit of going around with him too frequently.
2: Darling, I appreciate your interest. I mean, I really do, but I think I'll have to make decisions of that sort for myself. I haven't any intention of getting serious about Jack or any other man. But it is diverting to go out occasionally with anyone as interesting as he is. Now I'll go in the house and help Della with the supper for you and the children.
0: Wait a minute, Mary.
2: Huh?
0: You'd ought to pay more attention to what your father says than that.
2: Oh, you heard what we talked about, did you, Amelia?
0: Yes, I heard because I wanted to. I'm the one that suggested your father speak to you, Mary, because I felt that somebody ought to, and he's the logical one. But if you don't mind, I'll put in a word myself. That Jack Kelsey ain't the kind of a man for you. Not at all.
2: Amelia, don't you think I have any sense at all? Or do you think I'm a child of 11 or 12?
0: Yes, of course you've got sense.
2: All right, then. Suppose you let me use it.
0: But he ain't the kind of a man for you.
2: Yes, you said so.
0: Dr. Nelson's the one for you.
2: Really, Amelia, I don't feel like standing here and discussing things of that nature. It's rather ridiculous, don't you think? Now, if you'll please excuse me, I have to go into the house.
0: She's getting awful obdurate, ain't she?
1: Well, of course, maybe we should have been more tactful in speaking to her, Amelia. I guess perhaps we come right out too direct.
0: Well, it was for her own good, Mr. Foster.
1: Maybe, as we see it, yes. But after all, there's no harm in her going out to eat a meal of victuals with that fella.
0: Of course there ain't, but what if she should fall in love with him, Mr. Foster? That's the whole trouble right there.
1: I doubt if she does.
0: Yeah, but you can't ever tell about a thing like that. He's kind of a, well, he's kind of a charming fellow, Mr. Foster. He's got a way with him that's attractive to women.
1: He's a madcap.
0: Yes. And if you ask me, it's more impossible that Mary could get a crush on him.
1: Well, all right. What are we going to do about it?
0: Oh, I don't know. I declare I don't right at the moment. But I'm going to think of something. If it's the last thing I do.
3: Is Amelia going to make an issue out of Kelsey's visit to Mary? And how will it affect everyone concerned? We'll hear more about this next week. Now, in just a moment, Henry Foster will bring us a few words of his homely philosophy. And now, Henry Foster.
1: Well, I'd just like to pass along a thought to you for what it's worth. I found it's a good idea, the first thing in the morning, to be thankful for your blessings. You'd be surprised to think how long that feeling stays with you during the day. See you soon.
3: Be sure to tune in Monday for another exciting transcribed chapter of Mary Foster, the Editor's Daughter.
4: From the late 1940s, that indeed, Mary Foster, the editor's daughter. 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I'm Greg Bell, and earlier we had Jeff Regan Investigator starring Jack Webb, with Herb Butterfield as Anthony J. Lyon. On radio, Butterfield was often cast in the boss role. For example, he would also play the commissioner in a late 1940s, early 50s NBC series, which starred Brian Dunleavy as international troubleshooter Steve Mitchell. Can you name it? I'll have the answer and then wrap up when radio was right after this break.

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5: 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And it's a way in which the consumers have a little bit more control over who they share their data with.
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9: Here's your forecast from Watertown Radio and GoWatertown.net. Cloudy skies expected tonight with lows around 52. Winds out of the northeast around 5 miles an hour. Sunshine mixed with clouds at times tomorrow. Highs level off around 75. Chance for storms tomorrow night. Lows dip down to about 57. Mainly cloudy skies expected. I'm meteorologist Derek Hite on Watertown Radio. Currently, it's 63 degrees.
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6: Hi, Greg Velvet up first this time around. A very famous motion picture comedy team pays a visit to the Phil Harris and Alice Faye program. 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Dean Martin and Jerry Lewis first met while working in New York City area nightclubs, and then in the spring of 1949, they got their own radio series. 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It's from March 29th, 1953.
18: 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For your enjoyment, here is the Phil Harris Alice Faye Show, written by Ray Singer and Dick Chevalier, with Elliot Lewis, Walter Tetley, Robert North, Janine Roos, Ann Whitfield, Walter Scharf and his music, and yours truly, Bill Foreman. It has often been said that no one is indispensable. However, Phil Harris thought he was until his sponsor proved otherwise. And now the stars of the RCA Victor program, Alice Faye and Phil Harris. Last Friday, Phil and his band left to make a personal appearance at the Automobile Show in San Francisco. Phil almost didn't get away because of... Well, let's go back to Friday and see what happened.
19: Hey, Elliot. Tonight, we leave for little old San Francisco.
20: Yeah. We'll have a wonderful time.
19: Yeah.
20: Hey, Curly, remember the first time you and I went to San Francisco alone?
19: Yeah. Yeah.
20: You were single at the time, Curly.
19: I repeat, yeah. Ah, for the days of my unfettered youth. But don't get me wrong, a wife is a wonderful thing to have. If you're a married man. No, but I wish Alice were going along because, truthfully, I'm going to miss her. It's going to break my heart to be away from my little bride for 10 whole days. And I know I'm going to be miserable all day and just probably cry myself to sleep every night.
20: Well, why don't you take Alice along?
19: Because I like to suffer and shut up. Don't misunderstand me, Elliot.
20: Hey, Curly, I hope we'll have as good a time as the last time we played at San Francisco.
19: You remember that trip?
20: Vaguely.
19: I remember that farewell party they threw for us before the plane took off. Oh, that party was a gin dandy.
20: No, you mean a gym dandy.
19: Don't tell me what I had.
20: Oh. You know, Curly, that was the first time I ever flew. How high are we flying?
19: 14,000 feet.
20: No, that was a plane. We were a little higher. I think we were at 16,000.
19: I believe you're right. You know, as I recall, we landed 2 hours after the plane. Now, look, Elliot. No cracks to Alice about some of our all-night poker games that we're going to have up there. You know, I mean...
2: Well, Phil, I got your bags all packed. I hope you have a good time in San Francisco while I sit at home and twiddle my thumbs. Aren't you even going to ask me to come to San Francisco with you?
19: Well, before I do, what will your answer be if I do?
2: Well, why don't you ask me to go along and find out?
20: Careful how you word this, Curly. I think I got it.
19: Alice, how would you like to fly to San Francisco through a blinding blizzard and land just in time for the earthquake season?
20: Or we could drive up in my car, the one without any brakes.
19: Or there's a runaway freight train going through Glendale at 6 o'clock.
20: Or...
2: All right, I can take a hint. Phil, somehow I get the impression that you don't want me to go along.
20: That's a lovely impression. Hang on to it, kid.
19: Nah, honey, we're only kidding. If you really want to go to San Francisco, all you have to do is say you want to go to San Francisco, and you can go. As soon as I get back.
2: You can stop worrying, Phil. I just wanted you to ask me. I can't possibly go up there with you anyway.
19: You can't? Why not?
2: Well, because we have the children to consider, and somebody has to stay here and do our radio program on Sunday.
19: Oh, yeah, that's right, the show. You think you'll be able to do it alone, dear?
2: Well, I think I can. I rewrote the opening. We'll start the show with a fanfare, and then Bill Foreman, the announcer, says, "For your enjoyment, here is the Alice Faye Show without Phil Harris." After that, I'll do a song, and then your replacement comes out, and we do a comedy scene together.
19: Wait. What replacement?
2: Well, you're going to be gone, dear, so I figured I have to have another comedian to work with.
19: Yeah, that's right. What comedian are you planning on getting?
2: Tyrone Power.
19: Oh, a very funny man. Oh, great baggy pants comic. Oh, he'll really yak it up.
2: I thought he'd
19: get
2: just...
19: down, Myrtle, down. What are you talking about? Tyrone Power can't do no comic scenes.
2: Oh, what a pity. I guess we'll just have to do a love scene.
19: You ain't gonna have to do nothing, and you ain't getting no replacement for me.
2: But, Bill, what are we gonna do on the show Sunday?
19: I got it all figured out. Now, before I leave, I'll record 6 songs, and you can introduce them on the show. And don't talk too much between songs. It'll disturb the mood.
20: When are you going to record them, Curly?
19: I'm going to start right now.
2: But you can't record now. Your band isn't here.
19: Don't worry. As soon as I start singing, they'll come out of the woodwork. And here they come now. I want some hominy grits.

pass them hominy grits and give me some of that Tennessee hickory cured ham. Then I want an iron skillet full of that red-eye gravy, and wow, you've got yourself a happy man.

0: listening to the Phil Harris and Alice Faye Show. We'll be right back with more after this.
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2: 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Norton's Layla Bilgay explains.
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13: Hey, there's the doorbell. I wonder who that is.
14: Well, it may be the sponsor. I forgot to tell you, Phil, he called this morning and said he was coming over to see you about something important.
13: The sponsor? Well, Alice, why didn't you tell me he was coming? I'm such a mess. I hate to have him see me in these rag curlers and this old kimono. What can I say to him?
15: Don't say anything. Maybe he'll think you're Shirley Booth and come back Little Sheba.
14: You better not keep the sponsor waiting.
13: All right, I'll open the door. Oh, I'm just being self-conscious. Mr. Scott won't notice anything. Hello?
16: Well, Mrs. Harris, is your husband at home?
13: Thank you for the compliment, but I'm not Mrs. Harris. Just as pretty, but I'm not her. Don't let this kimono fool you, buddy. I got it as a gift from a geisha girl. Who are you, anyway?
16: I'm Mr. Clark of RCA Victor.
13: Oh, well, I'm sorry, sir. Come in. See, I was expecting Mr. Scott. Where is he?
16: Well, he was committed to a sanitarium, a very sad case.
13: Oh, well, that's terrible. When did it happen? Who sent him there?
16: Yeah, the company did when he picked up your option.
13: I dig that crazy sponsor. Hey, Mr. Clark, you got a great sense of humor.
16: Mr. Scott is just away for a rest. Pressure of business, you know.
13: Well, I'm glad to hear it's nothing serious. By the way, I want you to meet my wife, Alice. Honey, this is Mr. Clark, the sponsor's representative.
14: Well, I'm glad to meet you, Mr. Clark. Where's Mr. Scott?
13: Oh, he's on a sabbatical at the Happy Academy.
15: Finally flipped his lid, huh? Yeah, that's a shame to think that this should happen to such a nice old screwball.
13: Elliot, Mr. Scott is not a screwball. He just went away for a rest, that's all. Hey, by the way, Mr. Clark, I want you to meet Elliot Lewis.
16: Oh, so you're Mr. Lewis. Mr. Scott told me all about you.
15: He did?
16: Yes, and you know something? You look it.
15: I don't like him.
13: Never mind who you like. Well, Mr. Clark, Alice told me you called and wanted to see me. What's on your mind?
16: Well, Harris, I understand you're going up to San Francisco to the automobile show. I want to know who you're getting to replace you while you're gone.
13: Oh, Mr. Clark, you don't need no replacement. I have a wonderful idea for the show. You see, I recorded 6 songs, and you can play them all on Sunday.
16: You mean you made 6 records, and on Sunday we play them, and the public will hear nothing but you singing for a whole half hour?
13: That's right. What do you think of the idea?
16: Drop dead.
13: Now, just a minute. What's wrong with the public hearing my voice for a half hour?
16: Now, don't get me wrong, Harris. I like your voice, but, well, not for a half hour. And according to your contract, any time you're off the show, you must find a replacement who has as much talent as you.
13: That ain't fair. You're asking me to do the impossible. Now, let's face it. I'm the greatest thing to hit radio since the Static Trap.
15: Shirley's right, Mr. Clark. I don't know anybody who has more talent than Phil Harris. And I can say that without fear of contradiction because I don't know anybody.
14: You're being a little hammy.
13: No, I'm not. I'm just stating facts. I happen to be a great comic. I have a terrific voice, and I'm loaded with sex appeal. And if you insist on replacing me, there's only one way you can do it.
16: How?
13: You'll have to get Bob Hope, Bing Crosby, and Marilyn Monroe. And if you get Marilyn, you don't have to worry about the other two, because I ain't going nowhere.
14: I don't think you can get Marilyn.
13: Why not?
14: Because I ain't gonna let you.
13: Why don't you want Marilyn? What's the matter? You jealous or something?
14: Why should I be jealous of Marilyn?
13: Well, she's in pictures.
14: I was in pictures before she was.
13: She's a big star.
14: I was a star before she was.
13: She's kind of young.
14: I was young before. Oh, Phil Harris, you tricked me into that.
16: Look, Harris, I want a big star to take your place on the show while you're gone.
13: But, Mr. Clark, why do you have to have a big star?
16: Because I want the show to be good.
13: Why does it have to be good all of a sudden?
15: Curly's right. He's been doing a lousy show for 7 years.
13: Elliot, that ain't what I mean. Mr. Clark, does it have to be a big star?
16: Yes, it does.
13: But I won't have time to get one. I'm leaving tonight.
16: Then go out and hire one now.
13: Yes, sir.
16: And have him down at the NBC studio at 4 o'clock. I want to see him before I give my okay.
13: Yes, sir.
16: I don't want any more trouble from you. Goodbye.
13: Now, just a minute, Baldy. You've gone too far. I don't have to take this kind of talk from you.
15: Curly's
13: gone. After all, I'm a big man and nobody can talk to me that way. I got a good mind to punch you right in the nose.
15: Curly.
13: Look at him turn pale. Look at him cringe.
15: Curly.
13: What do you want?
15: He's gone.
13: I'll punch him anyway.
15: I said he's gone.
13: Oh, I guess I scared him off. I'm sorry I lost my temper. I hope I wasn't too rough on him. At what point in my tirade did he leave?
15: Just after you said yes, sir.
14: I have to get somebody.
13: I'm not going to have any good-looking young comic on the show while I'm gone. I'll get some broken-down character to work with you, and I guess...
17: Anybody home? I brought the groceries.
13: Leave them on a table, Julius.
14: Now,
13: thanks.
14: Just a minute, Phil. I'm not going to stand for this. I refuse to be stuck with a homely old man who can't sing a note and has absolutely no talent.
17: I don't blame you, sir. When are you going to divorce old cotton mouth?
14: Julius, I'm not talking about Mr. Harris.
17: I am.
13: All right, kid, be quiet. We're trying to think of somebody to replace me. You see, I'm not going to be on my radio show next Sunday.
17: Why not?
13: Going to San Francisco. You see, they've asked me to appear at the auto show.
17: What are you going to appear as, a Model T or an Old Essex?
14: Well, Bill, I have an idea for a replacement. Why don't you get somebody who can imitate you, somebody who can sing like you? That would satisfy the sponsor.
13: Yeah, and that way I couldn't get hurt either. But where can I find somebody who sounds like me?
17: Get an old cow, build a fire under her, and you got it. Mr. Harris, if you're serious, let me replace you on the show. I do a wonderful imitation of you.
13: You imitate me?
17: Sure, I'll show you. Won't you just come with me to South Dakota? Come and see my dear old mother. She's boiling the eggs in South Dakota.
13: What are you trying to do, Yankee? Start another civil war?
15: I thought he was good, Curly. He's got all your actions down pat.
13: Maybe so, but he don't sound nothing like me. Oh, what's the use? We ain't gonna find nobody who can sing like me. I don't know why the sponsor doesn't just play my records.
15: Look, Curly, you forget your records, the sponsor doesn't want them, and... Curly, I got an idea. Did you ever see them record acts?
13: What do you mean?
15: Well, you know, where they play the record of some star and somebody else mouths it, makes believe he's singing it?
13: Yeah. You mean for the audition today, we play one of my records off stage and Julius makes believe he's singing it on stage, and I tell the sponsor that the kid sings it just like me, and... I didn't leave out anything, did I?
15: No, the plot's set. I think the idea's great.
13: I think it's sensational.
17: I think it stinks.
13: Look, Julius, if I gave you $20, what would you think?
17: The aroma is starting to improve. Could you perfume it up a little more?
13: I'll make it 30.
17: Make it 40, and I couldn't tell it from Taboo.
13: All right, I'll make it 40. Look,

0: better get to the studio before Mr. Clark gets there so we can set this whole thing up. Well, Mr. Clark, I got my replacement for Sunday, and here he is, little Julius Abruzzio.
1: How do you do?
2: Hiya, Clarky!
1: Harris, come here a minute. What's he going to do on the show?
0: Oh. Well, see, he's going to impersonate me, and you want to know something? When this kid sings, he sounds just like me. Now, you just sit there in the front row and listen to this kid. He sounds so much like me, the audience won't even know that I'm not on the show.
3: Go ahead, I'm ready.
0: Okay. Elliot, yeah. Get behind the curtain and put my record on.
4: Yeah, all right.
0: Julius, you stand in front of this mic, and when the record's being played, you mouth the words just as if you were singing it.
2: Okay.
0: All right. If we're all ready, you ready? Okay, now look, Julius, you take the downbeat from me. One, two.
5: And then he'd row, row, row. Right up that river he would row, row, row. A hug he'd give her, then he'd kiss her now and then. She would tell him when, and then he'd fool around and fool around. Row, row, row. A little further he would row, just he and Flo.
0: How do you like him, Mr. Clark?
3: Very good. The boy does a splendid job. You know, I think he sings better than you do.
0: Oh, he don't sound as good as me.
2: I think I sound better.
0: What do you mean better? Nobody sings better than me.
2: Let's leave it up to Mr. Clark. What do you think, Mr. Clark?
3: Well, I think that...
5: Roll, roll, roll. A little further he would roll. Just he
1: Julius, come over here.
2: Okay. Here, hold my oars, Mr. Harris. Roll, roll, roll. What's on your mind, Mac?
1: Julius, how can you sing and talk at the same time?
2: Easy, I got two heads. I always carry a spare.
0: Julius! Look, just stop talking and keep mouthing them words.
2: Oh, yeah, the words.
5: Roll, roll, roll. A little further he would roll, just here.
3: What was that?
2: The outboard motor. I got tired of rowing. I'm getting blisters on my head.
3: All right, stop it. Stop it, I say.
6: Shall I play the other side, Mr. Clark, or would you rather hear something by Liberace?
0: Oh, I got a great crew working for me.
3: Got all the low-down tricks, Harris, trying to palm a record off on me. Just for that, I'm picking the guest star for Sunday.
0: Well, if you insist, go ahead. But remember, in my contract, I got approval over who replaces me.
2: I got a suggestion that might make everybody happy. Can I see you alone, Mr. Clark?
3: Yeah, very well. Excuse us a minute, Harris.
6: Hey, Curly, I don't trust that kid. He's going to louse you up.
0: How can he louse me? If I don't like the star he suggests, I just won't approve it.
3: Harris, Julius had a wonderful suggestion, and I think you'll go for it. Would you object to our putting a team on in your place?
0: That depends. Who are they?
3: There's a couple of unknowns named Joseph Levitt and Dino Corsetti.
0: Corsetti and Levitt? That sounds like a funeral parlor.
3: Well, then you won't object to their replacing you. You'll sign this approval form?
0: Why not? Let me have the form. How can I get hurt by a couple of guys with names like that? Corsetti and Levitt. Is your form all signed? Now can I go to San Francisco?
3: You go right ahead and don't worry about Sunday's show. Oh, one other thing. Joseph Levitt and Dino Corsetti are their real names. I don't think that would sound well on the air. Do you mind if we use their stage names?
0: Well, maybe you'd better. What are their stage names?
3: Dean Martin and Jerry Lewis.
0: Yeah, that is right. Martin! Martin!
7: Alice and Phil will be back in just a moment.
0: This is Phil again. That's right, folks. Big thrill next week because our guests will be Dean Martin and Jerry Lewis. And I got news for you. I'm going to be around to see that they don't break up the studio. And I hope you folks will be around to listen to us because this should be a doo-wah-diddy. Good night, everyone. Thank you.
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9: 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I'm Greg Bell, and next on When Radio Was, we'll present a couple skits starring Fanny Bryce as Baby Snooks. Right after this.
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9: Welcome back to When Radio Was. Russ promised we have a couple comedy skits starring Fanny Bryce as Snooks with Hanley Stafford as Daddy. Beginning with this one from March 26th, 1942.
17: I have to take my Red Cross exam tonight.
18: Well, I hope you pass, Daddy.
17: Thanks. So long.
18: Goodbye. Oh, poor Daddy. He'll do anything to get out of the house.
17: Well, I guess Snooks is asleep now. She's been quiet for 3 minutes. Where's my hat?
19: Here it is, Daddy.
17: Snooks. Didn't you promise me you wouldn't leave your bed tonight?
19: Uh-huh.
17: And didn't I promise to spank you if you did?
19: Uh-huh.
17: Well?
19: Well, I didn't keep my promise, so you needn't keep yours.
17: All right. I won't spank you if you go back to bed right now.
19: Why?
17: Why?
19: Yes.
17: Must we go through this again tonight?
19: Yeah, every night.
17: Well, I'm tired of it. I put you to bed, and you hop out again. In again, out again.
19: I'm like a rubber ball, ain't I?
17: Yes.
19: You want to see me bounce out?
17: No. I don't want to see you bounce on your head.
19: I wasn't going to.
17: I don't care. Now, don't make me yell at you. I have to be very calm this evening.
19: Why?
17: I'm going to take my Red Cross examination. I'm studying first aid.
19: Can you drink it?
17: Now, why should you drink first aid?
19: Ain't it like lemonade? No, it ain't like M&A.
17: First aid is the immediate temporary treatment given in case of accident before the doctor arrives.
14: And now I have to go.
19: Where's the accident, Dad?
14: There isn't any accident.
19: Then where are you going?
14: To take my examination. Will you please go to bed, Snoot?
19: No.
14: Oh, why not?
19: I don't want to see the accident.
14: No? Now stop that. I told you there wasn't any accident. I'm just learning what to do in case there's an accident.
19: Well, let's count rope Pierre with a baseball bat.
14: You savage little heathen. Conk ropes Pierre with a baseball bat.
19: Yeah, conk him.
14: Don't you ever express such wicked thoughts again as long as you live. Conk ropes Pierre.
19: Shall we conk mommy?
14: We won't conk any.
19: Shall we?
14: Now you're going from the ridiculous to the sublime. I won't be an accessory to any of your conking parties. But, what you do after I leave is your own business. Good night.
19: Good night, Daddy. Oh, Daddy.
14: Well?
19: Where are you going?
14: To a meeting of the Red Cross. Now, please, Snooks, I don't want to be late for this thing.
19: What do you have to do, Daddy?
14: Oh, it's almost like being a doctor.
19: Is that why you're carrying my black bag?
14: Yes, of course.
19: Sell me the baby. Yeah, in the bag.
14: There isn't any baby in the bag, silly.
19: Well, every time the doctor goes to hand selfie with a black bag, it brings
14: another... Oh, nonsense. This bag contains bandages, splints, and tape, and stuff like that. It's just a little emergency kit.
19: Well, I want to see him.
14: See who?
19: The little kid.
14: Kids, not kid. Here, look in the bag. Go ahead.
19: All right. Oh, what's this wood for, Daddy?
14: Those are splints. Use those whenever there's a broken bone. Do you have any idea how many bones there are inside of you?
19: You mean from those sardines I ate?
14: No. Your own bones. Take your spine, for instance.
19: Mm-hmm.
14: That bony thing that runs down your back.
19: Is it running, Daddy?
14: No, you can feel it.
19: Mm-hmm.
14: Right there. That's your spinal column.
19: Mm-hmm.
14: Your head sits on one end.
19: And I sit on the other.
14: Exactly. And in your spine, there are a great many bones called vertebrae.
19: How many?
14: Ah, see? If I hadn't studied first aid, I'd never know the answer to that.
19: Well, how many is there?
14: Well, there's 7 cervical, 12 thoracic, 6...
19: Yeah.
14: 8 lumbar, I think. And, sacral. Well, just take the leg.
19: What about the spine?
14: Oh, it doesn't really matter. If you break that, you're finished anyhow.
19: Good thing you know the answers, ain't it, Daddy?
14: Better have another look at that textbook.
19: Yeah, I think so.
14: Here, Snook, take the book and ask me some of the questions.
19: All right. Shall I... Where
14: just
19: shall
14: start
19: I start?
14: On the bones of the head. See it there, the cranium?
19: No. All I see is a man with his outside off and his inside sticking out.
14: That's a skeleton. You have one of those inside of you.
19: Huh?
14: Sure. So have I. So has Mommy and Robespierre. We all have those things inside of us.
19: Hmm. We're a wonderful family, ain't we, Dad?
14: Wonderful.
19: Yeah.
14: Come on, hurry up. Call out a few questions on the bones of the head. You got it right there. Let's start with the maxilla.
19: What?
14: Maxilla.
19: Maxilla has coffee time?
14: No, maxilla. Jawbone. Don't you remember the story about Samson?
19: Samson who?
14: Samson, the strong man. The one who slew 1,000 Philistines.
19: Oh, yeah.
14: Well, how did he slay them?
19: I don't know.
14: You do, too. With... Oh, what am I pointing to?
19: Oh, I know. The jawbone of an ass.
14: Right. Well, let's skip the bones for a while. Ask me something else.
19: Here's a good one, Daddy. If a man is suffering from a hemstitcher...
14: Hemorrhage.
19: Yeah. How do you cut off his blood supply?
14: Blood supply? You can't even read. That's blood supply.
19: Well, how do you cut it off?
14: With a tourniquet. Now, hurry up. I don't want to be late for this exam.
19: If a woman... That is very sunburned. What do you do?
14: A woman, huh?
19: Yeah, a woman.
17: Sunburned bag.
19: Sunburned bag.
17: Can't think. What do you do if a woman burns her back?
19: It says turn over.
17: They mean turn the page.
19: Oh, just a second, Daddy. Here it is. Roll her over a bell. Pull her tongue out and tie it.
17: Oh, you've skipped two pages. That's the chapter on drowning. And it says never to roll a person on a barrel.
19: Well, then you ask me the question.
17: No, I've got to leave. Give me my bag.
19: Come on, take me with you, Daddy.
17: Well, what do you want to go for?
19: I like accidents.
17: I'm leaving. They're waiting for me to pass my bandaging test. A man's going to act as a patient.
19: Cut on me first.
17: I haven't got... Oh. All right, Snooks. Hop into bed.
19: All right.
17: Thanks. Now, put your hands together and lie flat. Now, watch how fast I bandage you.
19: Yeah.
17: Now, give me your feet.
19: Together?
17: Yes. There. Now, this is called the cravat bandage. Tell me if it's too tight.
19: I like it.
17: Fine. Now, one big bandage right around your body.
19: What are you tying it around the bed for, Daddy?
17: Now, some tape across your mouth. Can you move, Snooks? Fine. Good night.
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20: Welcome back. I'm host Greg Bell, and now our second in a row starring Fanny Bryce as Snooks and Hanley Stafford as Daddy. This is from February 22nd of 1940.
0: Earlier this evening, Daddy, played by Hanley Stafford, sent Snooks to the store with a dollar to buy him a newspaper. 2 hours have passed, the child hasn't returned.
1: As the scene opens, Daddy is on the telephone trying to locate Snooks. 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
14: Hello.
2: Hello.
14: Is this Grundy's candy store?
2: Yes, sir. Grundy speaking.
14: This is Mr. Higgins. I sent my daughter down
2: to... Oh, yes. She just left here, Mr. Higgins.

0: No.
1: Dry, ain't it?
0: Very. Now, how did the paper fall in the mud?
1: I found a puddle and I fell in it.
0: Oh, I see. Well, how come your clothes aren't wet?
1: The sun dried them.
0: Since when does the sun come out after 6 o'clock at night?
1: Is it after 6?
0: Yes.
1: Then I gotta go to bed for now.
0: No, you don't. Wait. I'm gonna get the bottom of it. Now, what did you do with my dollar? What are you yelling about?
1: I didn't buy no ice cream.
0: Who said you bought ice cream? All I know is I sent you for an evening paper.
1: Is that all you know, Daddy?
0: Until you confess the rest.
1: Oh.
0: All right, Snooks. You came home without the paper. I presume you have my dollar?
1: I presume so.
0: Well, where is it?
1: I ain't got it.
0: Snooks, is it possible that you came home without the paper and without the dollar, too? Could that be?
1: Could be.
0: I see. Well, I'm not going to bandy words with you any longer. Now, I want to hear the truth from your own lips. What did you do with that money?
1: I swallowed it.
0: I told you I want the truth. Now, why didn't you go to buy the paper in the first place?
1: They didn't have no papers in the first place.
0: Oh, no?
1: No, so I went to the second place.
0: Go on.
1: And I tried to buy the paper, Daddy. But they grabbed the dollar.
0: Who grabbed the dollar?
1: The three burglars.
0: What three burglars?
1: What did you say, Daddy?
0: You said three burglars grabbed the dollar. Well, I'm waiting.
1: I'm thinking, Daddy.
0: Oh, brother, I never heard a story like this.
1: It's good, ain't it?
0: No. Now, what about those three burglars?
1: Well, one came from the back, and one came from the top, and then...
0: Oh, stop it. You can't make me believe any excuse about three burglars.
1: Oh, will you believe it about two burglars?
0: No.
1: One burglar?
0: No burglars. I won't listen to anything about burglars.
1: Are you scared of burglars, Daddy?
0: Oh, Snooks, I've had enough of this.
1: Me too, goodbye.
0: Don't you dare leave this room. This is a very serious matter. And I want the truth, the whole truth, and nothing but the truth. Comprehend?
1: Comprehend.
0: All right. Now, what happened to my dollar? Remember the truth. Well?
1: An elephant sniffed it up his trunk.
0: Oh, an elephant. Where did you meet this elephant?
1: He followed me to the store.
0: I see. And why would an elephant follow you to the store?
1: I didn't ask him.
0: Maybe he was going to a Republican convention.
1: Uh-huh, that's right.
0: All right. So an elephant followed you to the store and sniffed the dollar up his trunk.
1: You believe it, Daddy?
0: Oh, sure. I believe that stuff about the three burglars, too.
1: Then why are you taking off your hat?
0: Because there's a patrol wagon in my pants. Stop yelling. And go on with your fantastic story. Now, what happened when the elephant sniffed the dollar off his nose?
1: I think he sneezed.
0: Oh, he sneezed?
1: Yes. And he threw me right into an ice cream parlor.
0: Aha! Now we're getting to the truth. All right, Snooks. You can drop your subterfuge.
1: Can't you spank me with them on?
0: I mean, you didn't tell any more lies. You went to the ice cream parlor with a flock of kids, didn't you?
1: Uh-huh.
0: And you bought 10 ice cream sodas.
1: Uh-huh.
0: And you all drank them.
1: No, I drank them all.
0: What about the other kids?
1: They watched.
0: Snooks, do you mean to tell me you guzzled 10 ice cream sodas all by yourself?
1: I only guzzled mine.
0: What about the other one?
1: I just gargled it.
0: What a child. A female Tony Galento.
1: Can I go now, Daddy?
0: No, I'm not through with you. Why did you go to such great trouble to make up those awful fibs?
1: It wasn't no trouble.
0: And to think it should happen on this day of all days.
1: It's the only day you gave me a dollar.
0: I'm not talking about that. You know what day this is?
1: Dollar Day.
0: No, it happens to be George Washington's birthday.
1: Is he going to have a party?
0: Snooks, George Washington is the man who never told a lie.
1: Why?
0: Because he believed in the truth. When his father asked him who chopped down the cherry tree, he said, I can't tell a lie, Pop. I did it.
1: Did Popeye do it?
2: No,
0: Popeye didn't do it. George did it.
1: Then why did he blame it on Popeye?
0: He didn't blame it on anybody. He confessed that he did.

0: Dick himself.
1: Who's
0: George Washington!
1: Who is he?
0: Oh, don't tell me you've never heard of George Washington.
1: Why?
0: Don't you learn anything at that broken down stool?
1: Hang it off.
0: I can't believe this. Oh, Snooks, you must have heard of him. Who was our first president?
1: Columbus.
0: No! It was Washington! George Washington! That's the first thing you learn, the names of our presidents. The first president was Washington, the second was Adams, and the third was... the third president... You mean you tell me you never heard of Washington? No. You've seen that wonderful picture, Spirit of 76?
1: No, I ain't.
0: You have to. One man is carrying a five.
1: And one is playing the drum?
0: That's right.
1: And the other one has a headache?
0: No, that's a bandage. He's wounded, fighting for George Washington and our glorious country. And you picked today to tell the most abominable string of untruths I've ever heard. Snooks, I'm ashamed of you.
1: I'm sorry, Dad.
0: Well, I've simply got to punish you. It's going to be a very painful lesson for you. I know it'll upset Mother, and I don't want you to think I'll get any pleasure from it. But I must spank you.
1: Well, I just want to make everybody feel bad. Let's call it off.
0: Oh, no. After tonight, you'll remember to tell the truth. Then you'll be sure to get your reward in the end.
1: That's where I always get it.
0: Turn over, Snooks. Here we go again.
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0: Our next Vets Corner is July 9th at 8:30 during What's Up on KWAT. 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

I guess he always was. He's careless about me. 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
1: And I will try to keep that guy

I'm gonna be his until I die. 'Cause nobody knows better than I that he's, and he'll always

Here's your forecast from Watertown Radio and GoWatertown.net. Lows dip down to about 52 tonight under cloudy skies. Winds out of the northeast around 5 miles an hour. Sunshine mixed with clouds at times tomorrow. Daytime highs approaching 75. Chance of thunderstorms tomorrow night. Lows dip down to about 57. Mainly cloudy skies expected. I'm meteorologist Derek Kite on Watertown Radio. Currently 59.

Here's your forecast from Watertown Radio and GoWatertown.net. Lows dip down to about 52 tonight under cloudy skies. Winds out of the northeast around 5 miles an hour. Sunshine mixed with clouds at times tomorrow. Daytime highs approaching 75. Chance of thunderstorms tomorrow night. Lows dip down to about 57. Mainly cloudy skies expected. I'm meteorologist Derek Kite on Watertown Radio. Right now, it's 55 degrees.

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1: Here's your forecast from Watertown Radio and GoWatertown.net. Lows dip down to about 52 tonight under cloudy skies. Winds out of the northeast around 5 miles an hour. Sunshine mixed with clouds at times tomorrow. Daytime highs approaching 75. Chance of thunderstorms tomorrow night. Lows dip down to about 57. Mainly cloudy skies expected. I'm meteorologist Derek Height on Watertown Radio. Currently 55.

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4: Here's your forecast from Watertown Radio and GoWatertown.net. Lows dip down to about 52. Overnight, under mainly cloudy skies, northeasterly winds around 5 miles per hour. Daytime highs approaching 75 Monday. Sunshine mixed with clouds at times. Mainly cloudy skies expected. Monday night, chance of thunderstorms, lows level off around 57. I'm meteorologist Mandy Faluber on Watertown Radio. Currently, it's 54 degrees.
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0: We have radio. He's Sarah Carley, and I'm Gary McNamara. We're just laughing because just reading some of the headlines from the Babylon Bee. Their lead headline, Obama Library cruelly disenfranchises millions of black Americans by requiring photo ID for entry.
1: Oh, yes, yes. By the way, a listener wrote us and said, it's the Obama Center. They're not calling it the Obama officially, the Obama Library. And the reason is it's privately funded. It is not funded by National Archives. And

0: Where Would I Radio? He is Eric Carney, and I'm Gary McNamara. Well, as we began the show, if the administration needs any help with the reflecting pool there in Washington, give us a call. We're both. You were a pool owner at one time. I'm currently a pool owner with who will be installing a
1: new figure it out.
0: Saltwater system, chlorine system in my pool tomorrow. So we understand how to do it, but just when I saw, well, they have the aerators on and they have algicide, I'm laughing, going, now you got to be moving that water. You got a filtration system. You got to make sure the chlorine level's right.
1: Got it going.
0: And you check the alkalinity and the pH of it.
1: Yep. Come on.
0: How much stabilizer and conditioner do you have in it? Are you

0: We are radio. He's Sarah Carley, and I'm Gary McNamara. We're just laughing because just reading some of the headlines from the Babylon Bee. Their lead headline, Obama Library cruelly disenfranchises millions of black Americans by requiring photo ID for entry.
1: Oh, yes. By the way, a listener wrote us and said, it's the Obama Center. They're not calling it the Obama officially, the Obama Library.
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0: Here's your forecast from Watertown Radio and GoWatertown.net. Lots of sunshine today with highs around 75. Winds out of the southeast, 5 to 10 miles an hour. Partly cloudy tonight. Slight chance of thunderstorms. Lows level off around 57. Chance of thunderstorms tomorrow. High temperatures reach up to 76. Cloudy skies expected. I'm meteorologist Derek Hite on Watertown Radio. Right now, it's 46 degrees.
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5: Here's your forecast from Watertown Radio and GoWatertown.net. Lots of sunshine today with highs around 75. Winds out of the southeast, 5 to 10 miles an hour. Partly cloudy tonight. Slight chance of thunderstorms. Lows level off around 57. Chance of thunderstorms tomorrow. High temperatures reach up to 76. Cloudy skies expected. I'm meteorologist Derek Height on Watertown Radio. Right now, it's 46 degrees.
6: I'm Nicole Murray with your Money Now. Treasury yields are higher this morning as investors look ahead to key inflation data released later this week. The yield on the 10-year U.S. Treasury note, which is the key benchmark for U.S. government borrowing, rose over 3 basis points to 4.483%. Oil prices are mixed this morning after President Trump threatened renewed military action against Iran, but then dropped those threats after talks between the U.S. and Iran in Switzerland. West Texas Intermediate at roughly $77 per barrel. Brent, which is down by more than 1%, is at $79 per barrel. SpaceX shares dropped by more than 4% this morning, continuing a sell-off that has seen the stock fall in the past two full days of trading after a rally after its record-breaking IPO. Elon Musk's space and artificial intelligence firm became one of the world's most valuable companies after a blockbuster listing on June 12th. Futures are mixed as investors watch for developments with an Iran peace deal. On Friday, the Nasdaq gained 496. That's your Money Now.
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1: Stay for just a while. Stay and let me look at you. It's been so long I hardly knew you. 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

0: Here's your forecast from Watertown Radio and GoWatertown.net. Lots of sunshine today with highs around 75. Winds out of the southeast, 5 to 10 miles an hour. Partly cloudy tonight. Slight chance of thunderstorms. Lows level off around 57. Chance of thunderstorms tomorrow. High temperatures reach up to 76. Cloudy skies expected. I'm meteorologist Derek Height on Watertown Radio. Currently, it's 45 degrees.
1: I'm Nicole Murray with Your Money Now. France and Germany have agreed on a framework in which the German government will take a stake in defense manufacturer KNDS ahead of a potential multi-billion

0: Life with Dr. Sanjay Gupta.
1: When you need your body to perform, but some of your muscles are having trouble, other muscles can sometimes help compensate. This is a great thing short term, but long term it can lead to serious and even chronic aches and pains. So if you've got nagging stiffness or irritation somewhere, don't push through it. Try to figure out why it's happening and how you can correct it. Strength and conditioning specialist Dana Santa says, performing exercises at a deliberate tempo makes it easier to notice when the wrong muscles are taking over, and also gives the intended muscles a chance to engage before that compensation kicks in. Dana suggests that starting with primary movement patterns such as squatting, hinging, pushing, pulling, rotating, and core can help make compensation easiest to identify and to address. I'm Dr. Sanjay Gupta, helping you live a better life.
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4: From ABC News, I'm Brian Clark. The first round of talks between the U.S. and Iran is concluded, and Vice President J.D. Vance said in Switzerland,
5: 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We set the foundation. We haven't built the house, but we've laid a successful foundation to get to a good place for the American people."
4: He suggested one area of agreement, a potential deal where the U.S. would unfreeze Iranian assets to allow Iran to buy American soy, corn, and wheat. ABC's Mary Bruce says one key issue is not addressed.
6: A ceasefire and fighting between Israel and Iranian-backed Hezbollah is a central Iranian demand for broader peace talks. Iran's foreign minister saying Lebanon is the first real test. But negotiators making no mention of the thorniest issue, the future of Iran's nuclear program.
4: President Trump blamed vandalism for the problems at the reflecting pool where green algae appeared and the lining of the renovated pool is peeling. Several arrests have been made. Alan Greenspan's died. He served as chair of the Federal Reserve for five consecutive terms, the second longest tenure in Fed history. Some of his policies were blamed for contributing to the 2008 financial crisis. He was 100. State investigators in Texas released their final report on the disaster at a summer camp.
7: The failures at Camp Mystic began long before the July 4th, 2025 flood, according to investigator Casey Garrett.
8: Nobody had any idea what they needed to be doing.
7: She says a lack of flood warnings and a delayed evacuation would lead to the deaths of 25 young campers and two counselors.
8: It was such tragic disservice to these people that they were starved of information.
7: Camp Mystic had intended to partially reopen this summer, but public outcry has prompted officials to keep it closed. Jim Ryan, ABC News in Dallas-Fort Worth.
4: Los Angeles school superintendent Alberto Carvalho's resigned. He was put on paid leave after the FBI searched his home and school district headquarters in February. He's denied any wrongdoing. You're listening to ABC News.
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4: Andy Burnham is now considered the favorite to serve as the United Kingdom's seventh prime minister in the last 10 years after the embattled Keir Starmer said he'll resign his position as leader of the Labour Party. ABC's James Longman is outside of 10 Downing Street.
11: He made it clear he was very proud of his track record in office, but really Keir Starmer, what he did there was cast himself as someone who got Labour re-elected, electable again after so many years in opposition with an enormous landslide. Clearly very, very proud of that. He says with good grace he has decided to hear what the Labour Party is saying, and they want him to leave.
4: Authorities in the Dominican Republic say one person was killed, at least three others were hurt in a resort fire Friday, and that's left hundreds stranded there without their travel documents, says ABC's Hannah Batah.
12: Firefighters working for 5 hours to get the fire under control. Lori Sedano was staying at a neighboring hotel.
13: It was very scary and very terrible to see because it was spreading very quickly, too. You could see all of the roofs were gone, the thatching, any wooden parts of it.
12: A 46-year-old mother of two was rushed to the hospital after being injured, but she did not survive. At least three others were hospitalized.
4: Three people were killed when a small plane crashed in Bowie, Maryland, outside of Washington, D.C. Maryland State Police believe the plane was on a training flight from a local flight school. The investigation's ongoing. I'm Brian Clark, ABC News.
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14: 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Good morning from the KWAT newsroom. I'm Mike Tanner. Here's a look at what's happening. Congressman Dusty Johnson says he doesn't know what's next for him after his failed bid for South Dakota governor, and he does not plan to make a public endorsement of one of the two remaining candidates unless he's asked to do so. Johnson says his campaign was affected by a political environment hostile to candidates with experience in Congress, saying, quote, "It's not a good time to be connected to Washington, D.C." He finished third in the four-way June 2nd Republican primary behind Aberdeen businessman Toby Doden and Governor Larry Roden, who will face each other in a July 28th runoff. Johnson will remain a U.S. representative until January. He has no specific plans for his future after that, other than remaining in Mitchell, where his wife has a business and one of his three sons is still in high school. Well, Governor Larry Roden says he will not participate in a one-on-one debate against Republican gubernatorial runoff opponent Toby Doden before South Dakota voters choose their party's nominee. The Roden for South Dakota campaign made the announcement on Friday afternoon amid growing pressure from South Dakota news outlets and the Aberdeen Businessman's campaign to participate in additional public forums ahead of next month's runoff election, which will determine the Republican nominee for governor. Well, late last week, some 3 months after the disappearance and death of a 14-year-old Sioux Falls girl, charges were filed against two men. An autopsy shows McKenna Wendell died of a drug overdose one day after she was reported missing. Her 51-year-old uncle, Mark Milk, is charged with distributing the drugs that resulted in her death and transporting her with the intent to commit criminal sexual activity. 38-year-old John Rognes of Brookings is charged with helping cover up the crime. Sioux Falls Police Chief John Toom says the investigation was deliberate, with very little information being released.
15: Quality investigations take time, and making sure that we're on the best foot for prosecution takes time to trust and understand that we're working our best to move these investigations forward to make sure that we are doing our part to make sure justice is served.
14: All court proceedings in the case will be held at the federal court in Sioux City because it's believed McKenna died in Iowa. A Sioux Falls man has been sentenced to nearly 20 years in prison for his involvement in the accidental fatal fentanyl poisoning of a Pipestone, Minnesota man. According to court documents, Jake Northern admitted that from February through April of 2023, he knowingly distributed pressed fentanyl pills to users and distributors across southwest Minnesota. Northern operated from Sioux Falls, where he sold personal use and bulk quantities of fentanyl pills. On April 23rd of 2023, Northern sold fentanyl to an individual for $200. That evening, the victim consumed the pills and died due to accidental fentanyl poisoning. Well, the Brandon Fire Department responded to a water rescue that involved multiple people stranded along the Big Sioux River on Saturday. According to a news release from the Brandon Fire Department, crews coordinated a search and rescue operation along the river. The individuals were located, safely rescued by boat,
16: and returned to shore without injury. The Brandon Fire Department worked alongside the Split Rock Fire Department, Sioux Falls Fire Rescue, Minnehaha County Emergency Management, South Dakota Game Fish and Parks, MedStar Ambulance, and local law enforcement. The South Dakota Public Utilities Commission has scheduled a special meeting on Wednesday afternoon to decide whether to accept settlements that have been reached in the proposed merger of Black Hills Corporation and Northwestern Energy. A South Dakota law specifically prohibits anyone from acquiring or gaining control of any public utility doing business in South Dakota with a fair market value exceeding $10 million without the State Commission's prior approval. Black Hills Corporation and Northwestern jointly applied in October to the Commission for permission to merge. The Commission opened a docket on the matter and has been receiving information from various parties since then. There are two proposed settlements. One is between the two companies and a labor organization whose members perform both construction and maintenance work. The second is a regulatory settlement between the commission's staff and the two companies on how matters will be handled going forward. Well, 17 public airports in South Dakota will receive funding assistance from the State Department of Transportation for an outside contractor to inspect and perform routine maintenance on their automated weather observation systems. The total proposed amount of the contract is about $115,000. The South Dakota Aeronautics Commission agreed last week to reimburse 75% of that amount. The airports will be responsible for covering the other 25%. The proposal covers weather observation units at Britton, Milbank, Desmet, and Madison, among others. President Donald Trump will visit the Theodore Roosevelt Presidential Library in western North Dakota on July 1st. Meanwhile, no official announcement has been made about Trump's possible attendance at a Mount Rushmore fireworks display 2 days later. Trump and all living past presidents have been invited to the opening of the Presidential Library near Theodore Roosevelt National Park. The dedication is expected to celebrate the time Roosevelt spent in the North Dakota Badlands and the influence that had on his life, including inspiring his conservation efforts. In South Dakota, state officials have invited Trump to the July 3rd fireworks display at Mount Rushmore. Earlier this month, NBC News reported that Trump is considering a flight to the South Dakota event for the inaugural voyage of the new Air Force One jet gifted to him by Qatar. Trump attended the last fireworks display at Mount Rushmore in 2020. Well, Congress is moving closer to passing legislation designed to boost housing supply and affordability. The House and Senate have both passed versions of the 21st Century Road to Housing Act. On the floor of the U.S. Senate, Majority Leader John Thune said its provisions would make a difference in South Dakota.
17: As one realtor in Sioux Falls wrote last year, and I quote, "Developers now have stronger incentives and fewer barriers to build more affordable units. For Sioux Falls, where we see steady population growth and a strong workforce influx, this is a game changer."
16: Final votes in both chambers are expected in the coming days. Nova Red Mining Incorporated has announced the hiring of Kristi Noem, the former South Dakota governor and U.S. Secretary of Homeland Security, who is currently the special envoy to the Shield of the Americas. Noem will serve in a strategic advisory role for what the company describes as a position to support Nova Red's mission of acquiring and advancing critical mineral exploration opportunities through its artificial intelligence enhanced technology platform. Nova Red is based in Vancouver, British Columbia. That's what's happening from the newsroom. I'm Mike Tanner.
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0: Neil Sedaka on 950 KWAT did two different versions of that song. That upbeat one, like that one, and then he did a slower version of it later, which did quite well for him as well. 7:20 our time on a Monday. 50 our temperature right now for Watertown, and calm winds on the way to 75 for us here this afternoon. We'll see more increasing clouds as we go out through the day. Some rain chances overnight is 30%, down to 57 here on a Tuesday. Good chance for some rain there. And a possibility of thunderstorms with temperature of 75 degrees. 54 then overnight, 72 sunshine for Wednesday. 74 sunshine Thursday, and Friday some rain chances of 50%. And Friday's temperature at 73 degrees. Birthday anniversary report will be coming up here in just a little bit. If you have something for today, give us a phone call again, 886-8444, and we can add it to that list. Now, let's take a list of what's going on with our money.
1: I'm Nicole Murray with Your Money Now. Alan Greenspan, the longtime Federal Reserve Chairman who became one of the most influential economic policymakers, has died. He was 100 years old. Castle Lake has disclosed its nearly $6.3 billion takeover bid for EasyJet, backed by former Malaysia Airlines CEO Peter Bellew. After the budget carrier rejected three proposals from the U.S. investment firm, Minneapolis-based Castle Lake manages about $38 billion in assets and has invested more than $24 billion in aviation since 2005. Woody, Buzz Lightyear, and Jesse still got it.
2: Sue, so what's going on?
3: Slink, talk to me.
4: Hard to hear. A lot of commotion.
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0: Welcome to Monday. It's June 22nd. It's the day 173 of our year. 192 now left. And let's see. Let's do anniversaries. First, a belated one from yesterday. Rick and Karen Fieber celebrated their 46th yesterday. Celebrating today, it's Erdman and Lorraine Stephenson celebrating. And David and Cindy Truffler with their 35th anniversary today. Birthday wishes from last Saturday, Maria Larson celebrated. Today, I think it's Joni Mack celebrating, Geraldine Telkamp, and Chantel Schreiber celebrating birthdays today, from what I can read on my list here. So happy birthday to them. Celebrating with these celebs, Peter Asher from Peter and Gorman is 82 today. Todd Rundgren, he is now 78. Meryl Streep turning 77. Lindsay Wagner is 77 today. Cyndi Lauper, 73 today. Basketball Hall of Famer Clyde Drexler is 64. Pro Football Hall of Famer Kurt Warner, now 55. And Football Hall of Famer Champ Bailey, 48. Golfer Dustin Johnson is 42 today. So happy birthday to those celebs. Today it's National Chocolate Eclair Day. It's National Onion Rings Day. National HVAC Tech Day. Got to keep us cool. Got to keep us warm. Yeah, all that work they do. Take your cat to work day. Well, okay, I didn't bring the cat. But it's a Take Your Pet to Work Week. It's observed the Monday through Friday after Father's Day, so that's going on. And observing for 7 days is Amateur Radio Week. It's National Camping Week, National Forgiveness Week, National Grasslands Week, National Nursing Assistance Week, National Play Catch Week, and I see it's National Roller Coaster Week. Yeah, I don't know. It's been a while since I've been on a roller coaster. Is that what I got there? Okay, that's what I got there. Let's see, we go back to 1970. President Nixon signed an extension of the Voting Rights Act in 1965 that lowered the minimum voting age to age 18. It was 1977. On this date, John Mitchell became the first former U.S. Attorney General to go to prison as he began serving a sentence for his role in the Watergate cover-up. Also 1977, during his final tour before his death coming up in August, Elvis made an appearance at the Sioux Falls Arena on this date of June 22nd, 1977. 1981, Mark David Chapman pleaded guilty to killing former Beatle John Lennon on this day. All right. That's what I got for you today on this Monday. Happy birthday, happy anniversary. If you are celebrating today, you make it a special one.
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2: It's a blockbuster reunion in the Sunshine State. The Florida Panthers acquired star forward Brady Tkachuk from the Ottawa Senators in a massive deal. In the exchange, the Senators receive a haul including 3 first-round draft picks. Tkachuk, the longtime Ottawa captain, now joins his brother Matthew to form one of the league's most formidable duos. An all-time move for Florida. This is shocking. I'm Drake Toll.
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0: Well, let's look at some sports notes here this morning. Watertown Post 17 did a pretty good job over that Creighton Prep tournament this past weekend. Victory 11-4 to wrap it up on the final day of that tournament. So with the victory, Watertown was 4-1 down there. And that's the first time the program has finished with a winning record in the history of that tournament, all the years they've gone to it. So they did quite well. They finished 7th out of 28 teams in Omaha. Watertown will look to extend their success on the road. They travel to Del Rapids for a doubleheader. That is coming up here tomorrow. Let's take a look at the baseball standings here for a Monday after the weekend. In the American League, it's the Yankees in the East. They're up 2 games on the Rays. Then it's the Blue Jays, the Orioles, and the Red Sox. In the Central, it's still the Guardians, 41-37. They're a game up on the White Sox. Twins at 38-41, they're 3.5 back. Then it's the Tigers and the Royals. The Mariners out west, that's 1.5 better than the A's. Then it's the Rangers, the Astros, and the Angels. In the National League, it's the Braves still in the East. They're up 6.5 on the Phillies. Then it's the Marlins, Nationals, and the Mets. The Brewers are in the Central, 5 up on the Cardinals. Then it's the Cubs, the Pirates, and the Reds. Dodgers out west, 9 better than the Padres. Then it's the Diamondbacks, the Giants, and then the Rockies. All right, for Sunday winners yesterday, Cincinnati over the Yankees. It was Milwaukee beating Atlanta. In extras, Detroit beat Chicago. The White Sox, 5-4. Miami over San Fran. Tampa Bay wins over Washington. Houston over Cleveland. St. Louis outslugged Kansas City. That was 12-10. Texas, 4-3 over San Diego. The Pirates over Colorado. You had the Angels beat the A's. It was Seattle over Boston. Baltimore beat up on the Dodgers. The Phillies over the Mets, and postponed were Toronto and the Cubs. Yesterday, wrapping up the U.S. Open golf tournament, Wyndham Clark wins that. Didn't quite choke it away. He finished at least one shot ahead to win it. And Corey Hine, is that his name? Got his first cup win in San Diego as part of the NASCAR tour from yesterday. And, of course, the Twins come up with a win yesterday against Arizona. That was 4-2. They're back in action again today versus the Dodgers. Pre-game coverage right after the Rosary tonight, and then 6:40 will be that first pitch with the Dodgers. Right now, let's get you a Minnesota Twins Minute.
6: This is a Twins Minute. I'm John Vitas. The Twins finished a 5-1 road trip with an exciting come-from-behind win over the Arizona Diamondbacks yesterday 4-2. Derek Shelton thrilled with his team's fight yesterday and throughout the week.
7: Well, I think there's a couple big ones. Paredes being able to finish 5, Josh Bell, big pinch hit, 2-out base hit, and then Alex Jackson comes in. I mean, a couple good things. He starts the 1 inning with the bunt base hit, to put us ahead there, and then the big throw-out of Perdomo in the 8th inning. So overall, really good team win. We did some nice things defensively. Keisha played well at second. Cody made a really nice play in the outfield, and we were able to hold them off. Our bullpen was really strong.
6: Yeah, a total team win as the Twins took advantage of a couple of the Diamondbacks' better relief pitchers. Ryan Kreiler back-to-back 3-hit games for the first time in his career. This has been a presentation of the Treasure Island Baseball Network.

0: Michael Johnson on 950 KWAT, now at 750. Let's look at our 60s plus dining menu today. They're doing cheeseburger, German potato salad, baked beans, fruit, and also a bun on the side. Phone number for more information about 60s plus dining, it's 882-2166. And again, the minimum suggested donation is $5 per meal. So that is what they'll be having today with 60s plus dining here in Watertown.
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2: I'm Nicole Murray with Your Money Now. Chevron said it will fuel a massive Microsoft data center in West Texas with natural gas under a 20-year agreement. The data center, called Project Kilby, is expected to consume nearly 2.7 gigawatts of electricity, which is equivalent to about 2 million homes. Oil prices are down this morning by at least 1% after mediators in Qatar and Pakistan announced a 60-day roadmap for a U.S.-Iran peace deal. West Texas Intermediate at $75 a barrel, Brent at roughly $78. Italian fashion brand Moschino has appointed Loris Messina and Simone Rizzo as creative directors effective immediately, replacing Adrian Appiolaza. The company said Messina and Rizzo's debut for Moschino will be unveiled during Milan Fashion Week in September. Futures are slightly higher, with all eyes on Middle East peace negotiations. Dow futures up by more than 100 points. On Friday, the NASDAQ gained 496. That's Your Money Now.
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0: There's our forecast courtesy of Sharps in Watertown on West Highway 212. We're at 50 right now with sunshine. We'll see a few more clouds start to roll on in here this afternoon. Our temp should get up to about 75 degrees here for today. Winds shouldn't be much of an issue for us here today. There is a slight chance of rain for the overnight hours at 30% as the low gets down to 57 degrees. We have rain chances of 50% during the Tuesday. 75 degrees again tomorrow. As for the lows overnight, becoming partly cloudy, 54, 72, sunshine on Wednesday, wind gust up to 25, overnight 51, Thursday 74, mostly sunshine, Friday rain chances again, and 73 degrees. That is a 50% chance once again for that precip here on Friday.

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1: From ABC News, I'm Brian Clark. One key takeaway from the first round of U.S.-Iran talks in Switzerland: Iran is going to allow International Atomic Energy Agency inspectors into the country. Vice President J.D. Vance says,
2: "That is a major milestone for the American people and the first step in permanently denuclearizing or permanently ending a nuclear weapons program in Iran."
1: He likened this round of talks to building the foundation of a house towards a permanent agreement. There was no mention of Iran's nuclear program. Alan Greenspan died. He was 100 and was the second longest tenured Federal Reserve chair in history. He served for years during a shifting global economy, as he once explained to Congress.
3: It's becoming increasingly conceptual and less physical. More services and less physical goods.
1: Greenspan was Fed chair through the booming 1990s, but some of his policies were later cited as contributing factors to the 2008 financial crisis. Investigators in Texas concluded their probe into the Camp Mystic disaster last summer that killed 25 young girls, two counselors, and the camp's co-owner. ABC's Jim Ryan has more.
4: A scathing 115-page document details massive failures in policy and procedure at the century-old summer camp.
5: Camp Mystic had the means to appropriately protect its campers from severe weather.
4: But when severe weather did come last July 4th, investigator Michael Massengale says
5: there were no evacuation procedures, posted emergency plans.
4: Campers were told to shelter in place as floodwaters rose up.
1: British Prime Minister Keir Starmer's resigning.
6: Every decision I've taken has been about putting the country I love first. That is why I will resign as leader of the Labour Party.
1: He says he'll stay in place until a successor's chosen, widely expected to be Andy Burnham, the former Manchester mayor. You're listening to ABC News.
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1: A central Utah wildfire has forced evacuation, says ABC's Melissa Adan.
9: The Iron Fire, the biggest of 11 wildfires across the state, fueled by high winds, heat, and dry conditions, burning more than 22,000 acres southwest of Provo. The flames erupting Friday, growing rapidly over the weekend as firefighters struggle to contain it.
1: Firefighters also working on a fire at a cold storage warehouse in Los Angeles. A state of emergency has been declared. Hazard concerns as food in the warehouse begins to spoil. There were at least three deadly small plane crashes over the weekend. ABC's Alex Perchet has more on one of them.
10: Investigators on the scene outside of Washington, D.C., after a small plane went down in the woods overnight near a residential area in Bowie, Maryland. The pilot and two passengers on board killed. Authorities in Bowie say that it is a miracle that no one on the ground was hurt.
11: We believe the plane belongs to a local flight school out of Montgomery County, and we do believe the flight may have been on a training flight.
10: Investigations are ongoing. The plane was returning from Ocean City, New Jersey.
1: Three people were killed when a single-engine Piper crashed just outside of Cleveland on Saturday. Two others killed in a crash on farm property just south of Lexington, Kentucky. And Getty Images has signed a deal with OpenAI to have its photos appear in searches done through ChatGPT. I'm Brian Clark, ABC News.
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12: 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I'm Mike Tanner. Here's a look at what's happening. Congressman Dusty Johnson says he doesn't know what's next for him after his failed bid for South Dakota governor, and he does not plan to make a public endorsement of one of the two remaining candidates unless he's asked to do so. Johnson says his campaign was affected by a political environment hostile to candidates with experience in Congress, saying, quote, "It's not a good time to be connected to Washington, D.C." He finished third in the four-way June 2nd Republican primary behind Aberdeen businessman Toby Doden and Governor Larry Roden, who will face each other in a July 28th runoff. Johnson will remain a U.S. representative until January. He has no specific plans for his future after that, other than remaining in Mitchell, where his wife has a business and one of his three sons is still in high school. Well, Governor Larry Roden says he will not participate in a one-on-one debate against Republican gubernatorial runoff opponent Toby Doden before South Dakota voters choose their party's nominee. The Roden for South Dakota campaign made the announcement on Friday afternoon amid growing pressure from South Dakota news outlets and the Aberdeen Businessman's campaign to participate in additional public forums ahead of next month's runoff election, which will determine the Republican nominee for governor. Well, late last week, some 3 months after the disappearance and death of a 14-year-old Sioux Falls girl, charges were filed against two men. An autopsy shows McKenna Wendell died of a drug overdose one day after she was reported missing. Her 51-year-old uncle, Mark Milk, is charged with distributing the drugs that resulted in her death and transporting her with the intent to commit criminal sexual activity. 38-year-old John Rognes of Brookings is charged with helping cover up the crime. Sioux Falls Police Chief John Toome says the investigation was deliberate, with very little information being released.
13: Quality investigations take time, and making sure that we're on the best foot for prosecution takes time to trust and understand that we're working our best to move these investigations forward to make sure that we are doing our part to make sure justice is served.
12: All court proceedings in the case will be held at the federal court in Sioux City because it's believed McKenna died in Iowa. A Sioux Falls man has been sentenced to nearly 20 years in prison for his involvement in the accidental fatal fentanyl poisoning of a Pipestone, Minnesota man. According to court documents, Jake Northern admitted that from February through April of 2023, he knowingly distributed pressed fentanyl pills to users and distributors across southwest Minnesota. Northern operated from Sioux Falls, where he sold personal use and bulk quantities of fentanyl pills. On April 23rd of 2023, Northern sold fentanyl to an individual for $200. That evening, the victim consumed the pills and died due to accidental fentanyl poisoning. Well, the Brandon Fire Department responded to a water rescue that involved multiple people stranded along the Big Sioux River on Saturday. According to a news release from the Brandon Fire Department, crews coordinated a search and rescue operation along the river. The individuals were located, safely rescued by boat, and returned to shore without injury. The Brandon Fire Department worked alongside the Split Rock Fire Department, Sioux Falls Fire Rescue, Minnehaha County Emergency Management, South Dakota Game Fish and Parks, MedStar Ambulance, and local law enforcement. The South Dakota Public Utilities Commission has scheduled a special meeting on Wednesday afternoon to decide whether to accept settlements that have been reached
14: in the proposed merger of Black Hills Corporation and Northwestern Energy. A South Dakota law specifically prohibits anyone from acquiring or gaining control of any public utility doing business in South Dakota with a fair market value exceeding $10 million without the State Commission's prior approval. Black Hills Corporation and Northwestern jointly applied in October to the Commission for permission to merge. The Commission opened a docket on the matter and has been receiving information from various parties since then. There are two proposed settlements. One is between the two companies and a labor organization whose members perform both construction and maintenance work. The second is a regulatory settlement between the Commission's staff and the two companies on how matters will be handled going forward. Well, 17 public airports in South Dakota will receive funding assistance from the State Department of Transportation for an outside contractor to inspect and perform routine maintenance on their automated weather observation systems. The total proposed amount of the contract is about $115,000. The South Dakota Aeronautics Commission agreed last week to reimburse 75% of that amount. The airports will be responsible for covering the other 25%. The proposal covers weather observation units at Britton, Milbank, DeSmet, and Madison, among others. President Donald Trump will visit the Theodore Roosevelt Presidential Library in western North Dakota on July 1st. Meanwhile, no official announcement has been made about Trump's possible attendance at a Mount Rushmore fireworks display 2 days later. Trump and all living past presidents have been invited to the opening of the Presidential Library near Theodore Roosevelt National Park. The dedication is expected to celebrate the time Roosevelt spent in the North Dakota Badlands and the influence that had on his life, including inspiring his conservation efforts. In South Dakota, state officials have invited Trump to the July 3rd fireworks display at Mount Rushmore. Earlier this month, NBC News reported that Trump is considering a flight to the South Dakota event for the inaugural voyage of the new Air Force One jet gifted to him by Qatar. Trump attended the last fireworks display at Mount Rushmore in 2020. Well, Congress is moving closer to passing legislation designed to boost housing supply and affordability. The House and Senate have both passed versions of the 21st Century Road to Housing Act. On the floor of the U.S. Senate, Majority Leader John Thune said its provisions would make a difference in South Dakota.
15: As one realtor in Sioux Falls wrote last year, and I quote, "Developers now have stronger incentives and fewer barriers to build more affordable units. For Sioux Falls, where we see steady population growth and a strong workforce influx, this is a game changer."
14: Final votes in both chambers are expected in the coming days. Nova Red Mining Incorporated has announced the hiring of Kristi Noem, the former South Dakota governor and U.S. Secretary of Homeland Security, who is currently the special envoy to the Shield of the Americas. Noem will serve in a strategic advisory role for what the company describes as a position to support Nova Red's mission of acquiring and advancing critical mineral exploration opportunities through its artificial intelligence enhanced technology platform. Nova Red is based in Vancouver, British Columbia. That's what's happening from the newsroom. I'm Mike Tanner.
16: I was in Bowman, North Dakota recently. I spent some of my early teenage years there. On this night, I had just left my Aunt Tony's house when I looked up the familiar street where we used to play baseball. Now, some 60 years later, it doesn't seem possible that we batted and caught the ball while we avoided cars and people as we learned the game of baseball from the older Johnson boys. Truly another great memory. 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
17: Now our forecast, courtesy of Andor Tacker Plumbing and Heating, with increasing clouds, 75 today, some rain chances tonight at 30%, gets down to 56. Looking at showers for Tuesday, now at 60%, 75 degrees for that high temperature, 54 overnight. Wednesday, 72 and sunshine, with Thursday, 74 sunshine, and rain chances again Friday, 50%. 73 degrees. Yesterday, got up to 67 after a low of 53. Had some rain at the airport, 0.07. So for the month now, 1.58. Our highest wind gust recorded, 20 miles per hour. It averaged 5.9. The sunrise, 5:43, will set at 9:19. And let's go back a year ago where we had a temp of 94 degrees and some rain at the airport, 0.14 a year ago. Normal high should be about 79 degrees. 99 is the record for today, the year 1988, 34 degrees, 1902, and for precip, 1.89, 1948 was that year. We're at 57 degrees right now in Watertown.
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19: Well, good morning, happy Monday, and welcome to What's Up on KWAT Radio with Mike and Randy together with you on this 22nd day of June 2026. Hope you all had a great weekend. It was a longer than normal weekend for some because of the Juneteenth federal holiday. Well, I guess it's a federal holiday, a state holiday, and in some cases a local holiday too. So that made for a three-day weekend for some. And here we are on a Monday morning, back at it, Randy. Ready to go.
17: I hope we're ready to go.
19: Final, last full week of the month of June. Got a couple of days next week before we flip the calendar to July. So blink and you miss it. June is just flying by here at a rapid pace.
17: And unfortunately, now the days are going to start getting shorter again.
19: Mm-hmm.
17: Yeah. For sunlight hours. Yeah.
19: So yesterday was the first official day of summer.
17: Right, yes.
19: So we are, at this point in the year, we are maxing out on the amount of daylight that we see during the course of the year.
17: Right, yep.
19: You know, I get here before sunrise, so I never get to drive to work when it's light out. And you get here before sunrise too, Randy. But I've noticed that you can start seeing daylight now by probably 4:30, quarter to 5 in the morning. You can see that it's starting to get a little bit lighter out there. And, you know, sunset time's a little before 9:30, I think, at night. So
17: about 9:18.
19: Yeah. So if you like to get outside and enjoy the outdoors and do it during the daylight hours, this is the best time of the year for you.
17: Oh, yes. I love it.
19: Because, as you mentioned, the amount of daylight's going to start shrinking and going the other way now, with a later sunrise and an earlier sunset, although it's not real noticeable for a while here.
17: For a few days, you won't even hardly notice it, yeah.
19: And even then, you know, we lose maybe a minute, maybe 2 minutes on the front and back end of sunrise and sunset. So it's a gradual transition. Mm-hmm. That's good.
17: Yeah.
19: It's a beautiful start to the morning out there today. And it's going to be a nice day today. Mr. Langner and I are going to be down at Lake Ponset at the country club down there for the Coteau Hills Cattlemen Golf Tournament today, a four-team event. I'm not sure who Chuck's got lined up to be in our team. Hopefully some pretty good golfers. Oh, we're not serious about winning at all. We just like to go down there and have fun and visit with folks.
17: There you go.
19: So we're going to do that today. There's a shotgun start, I think, at 11 a.m. this morning, and 18 holes of golf, and then they serve a nice steak dinner.
17: Yeah.
19: It's the cattleman's tournament, so you're going to eat beef. It's what's for dinner down
17: there,
19: right, Randy?
17: That's right. You got it.
19: A nice steak dinner when the golfing is done down there tonight. So it's going to be a nice day for golf down at Ponset today. I've got Sheriff Brad Howell on the calendar today, so we'll see if the sheriff stops by. It's the fourth Monday of the month, which is typically the
20: day during the month that we visit with the sheriff here on What's Up on KWAT. We've got open phones right now at 886-9404, 886-9404. Toll free, you can reach us at 1-800-444-5928. If you'd like to text in your question or comment, you can do that at 605-880-0240. Again, it's 605-880-0240. That's the text number for What's Up on KWAT Radio. Although voice calls from listeners are always encouraged, and that certainly is our first choice here on the program. 700ths of an inch of rain yesterday was the official amount in Watertown. Randy, it kind of spit and sprinkled a little bit for several hours late yesterday morning into the early afternoon. Didn't amount to a whole lot, but again, when you get to this time of the year and we're in the midst of the growing season, you're not going to turn away a tenth of an inch of rain here or there.
17: So, but it caused the races to be canceled again.
20: At Casino?
17: Yes.
20: That little amount, huh?
17: Yeah.
20: That is a little bit surprising. I shouldn't say that because I'm not an expert on race conditions and things like that, but it didn't seem to me, at least on the surface, that we got enough rain to cause a cancellation. But the folks that work at that track and run it and maintain it know way more than I ever will, so I'm not going to say that they made the wrong decision, not by any means. It just surprises me that with what little rain we did get, that it was enough to spoil things out at Casino. Boy, what a weekend it was for racing down at Huset Speedway in Sioux Falls.
17: Oh, my gosh.
20: They had huge, huge money up for grabs over the course of three nights of racing down there. Saturday night was a $300,000 to win race. David Gravel won it, and so he takes home a nice chunk of change for winning down at Huset Speedway. I didn't see any of the NASCAR race yesterday. I understand it was a road course race in San Diego, which is way different than what NASCAR has done in the past. They don't race on the West Coast all that often. I don't know that there was...
17: That must be a newer stop, I guess.
20: I was going to say, I don't remember ever seeing, hearing, reading, watching a NASCAR race in San Diego.
17: No, nor I.
20: But, well, getting into new parts of the country and new tracks and maybe trying to expand their audience just a little bit, perhaps.
17: Well, their audience has got to find the races first on Amazon.
20: Boy, and the fans are not happy about that, Randy. You know, NASCAR's putting these races on Amazon Prime or Netflix or whatever it is, and people are having a hard time finding them, or they're not finding them at all.
17: Right, yep.
20: And the old diehard NASCAR fans are letting their voices be heard. They're not happy about it. Let's take a phone call here on line one. Good morning. You're on What's Up. Thanks for calling.
21: I'm kind of surprised that Christy Noem is going to be an advisor for a mining company in Canada.
20: Why does that surprise you?
21: It just surprised me somebody would even hire her in the first place. But I guess I don't know exactly what her duties are going to be.
20: Gosh, I didn't bring that story in with me, Jeff, or I could give you a little more background on it. It sounds like she's going to be an advisor for a company that's based in Vancouver, British Columbia. And, you know, you said that you would be surprised that anyone would hire her. I'm not surprised.
21: Well, she destroyed her political career,
20: Did she do it herself, or did she do it because of the marching order she got from her boss?
21: Mike, I wish I knew all the answers to everything that happened in that day.
20: Well, yeah, I you know.
21: But I don't, and I the affair, supposed affair with her assistant, didn't help matters any. If it happened... Did it happen? I don't know.
20: Yeah, but, she was put in a really tough position, and it didn't end well.
21: I don't disagree with you at all. But then they made up this new job for her, Trump did, which I don't think ever even existed, did it?
20: I I want to say it was a new position. I'm not 100% certain on that, but I believe you're correct. Special envoy to the Shield of the Americas,
0: yeah.
20: I believe is the title of that.
0: Yeah.
20: And exactly what that entails, I would have to look it up to make sure that I give you accurate information on that.
21: Yeah. Well, don't get me wrong. I was a huge Christy Nome fan, but like I say, who knows what's the truth?
20: Yeah, that you're right about that.
21: It just surprised me that a mining company, you know, she'd be an advisor for a mining company. Must be the legal aspects of it.
20: Yeah, that could be.
0: That could be,
20: that,
0: yeah.
20: That
0: yeah.
20: could be. I just want to pull up here. Okay, so... Yeah, she is serving as the special envoy for the Shield of Americas, appointed by President Trump. She acts as the leading diplomatic liaison and coordinator for a multinational security coalition in the Western Hemisphere, focusing on dismantling drug cartels, stopping illegal migration, and countering foreign influence. The initiative was formally announced in March. Nome works in tandem with U.S. Secretary of State Marco Rubio and the U.S. Department of Defense to solidify military, political, and economic partnerships with participating nations in North, Central, and South America. And I believe, it doesn't say here in the information that I'm looking at now, but I believe that was a newly created position.
0: I think so.
20: But yeah, I don't, you know, disagree with you, Jeff, when you say that some people are maybe a little surprised by this new gig. It sounds like she's going to be kind of acting in an advisory role or a consulting role. To what extent that's going to be, I don't know. I guess it surprised me a little bit that this company that she's going to be working with isn't U.S. based.
0: Right.
20: They're based in Vancouver. That surprised me a little bit.
21: What, did that other job that they appointed her to be the head of or whatever that you just described, is that a true job? Or?
20: Yes.
0: Yes.
20: Yeah, it is.
21: Oh, then why didn't she stay there?
20: Oh, I think she's going to remain in that position.
0: She's just an advisor to this company. She's not, she'll still be part of that group. Yep.
20: Yeah.
21: Oh.
0: That's
21: okay.
0: What's confusing about the story coming out, too.
20: Yeah. A lot of people think, well, she must have got bounced out of this job, too, to take this new gig. That's not the case at all. She's going to stay in her current position, and she'll be doing this in addition to that.
21: Okay.
20: Yeah.
21: Glad to know that, because I thought she got bounced out of it or if it never existed.
20: Well, it exists, and she's there.
0: She's
20: so,
0: still employed, yes.
20: Yeah. Yep.
21: All right. Guys.
20: Appreciate it. You bet. As usual, thanks for calling in and listening to the show. That opens up a line at 886-9404. Toll free, you can reach us at 1-800-444-5928. Tomorrow, voters in Sioux Falls will go to the polls to elect their mayor.
0: Yeah.
20: That's the first runoff tomorrow, June 23rd. And then, of course, on July 28th, we'll have the runoff for the Republican governor race.
0: Yeah.
20: And that, of course, is between Toby Doden and Larry Roden. The Roden campaign announced on Friday that they will not be debating Toby Doden prior to the runoff. Good idea, Randy? Bad idea? Or it really doesn't make any difference?
0: Probably a good idea on his part, yeah.
20: And you'd say that why?
0: Well, have you seen any additional advertising being done between the two candidates?
20: Not yet.
0: I don't think there's reason. I think people kind of got their minds made up as to what they want to vote for this time around as well.
20: Yeah, I'm not sure. I thought about this a little bit. I'm not sure first of all, Roden finished second to Toby Doden in the June 2nd primary, so just based on those numbers alone, he's got some catching up to do, right?
0: Yeah.
20: He's not the leader. He finished in second place. And I've thought about if Governor Roden did choose to debate, does he have more to gain or more to lose by debating Mr. Roden? And then the other thought I had was this, Randy, that you would be holding this debate during the summer, and I'm not sure how many people, honestly, would even be paying close attention to it.
0: Yeah, that's the other, that's what I was thinking, too.
20: Life gets busy. People are vacationing. They're going on trips. They're running kids to ball games. Life gets busy, right? And how much attention would people even be paying to a debate between Toby Doden and Governor Roden? But the Roden campaign announced on Friday that they have no plans to have a one-on-one debate against Toby Doden prior to that July 28th runoff election. A lot of people might be politicked out, and they're saying, thank you. We don't need another debate. I've already made my mind up. I know who I'm voting for. I don't need to see another debate.
0: If they go vote in this next one. I think it might be lower than this first time around.
20: It could. I know you said that once before, and I told you, Randy, that voter turnout is going to be extremely important for both these candidates because South Dakota is a deeply red state. Now, the Democrat nominee is going to be Dan Ahlers. He doesn't have any opposition. So Dan Ahlers will be facing either Toby Doden or Larry Roden in the November general election. And just based on the number of registered voters in South Dakota, whoever wins that July 28th runoff is going to be the favorite to become the next governor of South Dakota. We can't assume that. We shouldn't presume that. But, you know, look, South Dakota does not elect Democrats to statewide offices in this state very often at all. It's been a long time, been a long time. Line one, good morning. You're on What's Up.
2: Good morning.
20: Hey.
2: I got a couple of things. You're going to have the sheriff on, you said?
0: Yeah.
20: Is Brad in?
0: I believe he's here. Brenda was talking to somebody.
20: Okay. Yeah, that's the plan here in just a little bit.
2: Well, ask him how when these people get thrown in jail or prison, whatever, and then they always say they have to make restitution. I mean, sometimes it's high numbers, like $50,000 or more or something. How are they going to do that when they're sitting in jail and they don't have a job? And if they don't own land or something that they can ask him how that goes. I never can understand that.
20: Okay, we'll ask him that.
2: And then the other thing, you know, they're hollering about that reflecting pool. They can't clean it up. And they've spent, what, $1.8 million or something on it already? Something like that? I bet you I know something that would work. Go collect a bunch of zebra mussels and throw them in there.
20: Have them start eating.
2: They clean up all that, you know. That's why they're so bad in the lakes, because they clean the lakes so well that then the vegetation grows. And, I mean, they got other problems because of zebra mussels, but they seem to clean up things.
20: Right.
2: It'd be a lot cheaper to try that than what they're going through. $1.8 million, if I'm right on that. That's ridiculous.
20: That's a lot of money, isn't it? Wow.
2: Yeah. Okay.
20: I hadn't thought of that. That's a good idea. I don't think that they'll go that route, but
0: I don't know what they would clean up the algae most. Yeah, an Olympic swimmer or something.
20: Yeah, I think it was a kayaker.
0: Kayaker
20: or a canoeist
0: who
20: was just there kind of conducting his own scientific experiment, feeling around in the pool. And security saw him doing that and escorted him out, and now he's facing charges for it.
0: Now I think, he did something to it. That probably won't stick.
20: Here's a question, Randy, via text here. Let's see if we can get an answer to this one. Will there be any scheduling for mosquito spraying in Watertown soon?
0: We'll find out.
20: Have you seen anything?
0: Nothing in the email yet.
20: Nope. I have not either. Are mosquitoes bad yet?
0: I don't know. Oh, Brenda's saying yes.
20: They are bad, huh? Well, then. And the city lets us know.
0: Oh, yeah.
20: They're very good.
0: They email us at least a day, if not 2 days before the event. So.
20: And they let us know what part of town is being sprayed.
0: Which part will be sprayed, yep.
20: So to the listener who texted that question in, all we can tell you is We haven't received anything yet, but stay tuned.
0: Yeah.
20: And I would suspect that at some point we will get some information from the city when and if, maybe not when, maybe not if, but when
0: right.
20: they start
0: yeah.
20: spraying for mosquitoes. Yeah. All right, we better go to break here. We've got a guest that we're going to visit with on the backside of the break. We appreciate you tuning in to a Monday edition of What's Up, and we will be back in just a moment.
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2: Our state's history museum is reopening on July 1st. 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
3: It's our monthly conversation with guests from the Cottington County Sheriff's Department. Chief Deputy Brent Solem joins us this morning. Good morning.
4: Morning.
3: Good
4: Thanks
3: to see you
4: me.
3: Again. Absolutely. Yeah. It's always good to visit with you. Oh, boy. Gosh, 4th of July is, what, about 10 days away, something like that, roughly week and a half away. And that keeps law enforcement busy.
4: Yeah,
3: because people are out celebrating. This year we're going to be celebrating our 250th birthday. People shooting off fireworks, having fun, but it keeps you guys busy, right?
4: Absolutely, yeah. We got that always seems to sneak up on us quick this time of year, but yeah, we do have it. It's on a Saturday this year. You know, there's a lot of things to consider when we talk about people shooting off fireworks. There's the dates. The date range is June 27th is when you can start shooting off fireworks. And it always goes until the first Sunday after the 4th of July. The first Sunday after the 4th. So this year will be the 5th, the day after. So that's the cutoff time for shooting any fireworks. Besides that, you would need a permit from the sheriff's office for that. And,
3: is that so. Just for Cottington County, or is that statewide?
4: That's statewide. That's okay. Actually South Dakota law. Yep.
3: So you can legally shoot off fireworks from June 27th through July 5th.
4: That's correct.
3: If you're on duty and somebody is shooting off fireworks on June 26th or July 6th outside of that window, what do you do then?
4: Well, we are going to write a ticket for that. You know, there's a lot of things to consider when we look at that time period, and things like the cattle, things like livestock. Farmers kind of have that opportunity to prepare for that time period, get their cattle away from those areas, or if they know like the neighbors next door are going to be shooting off fireworks, they can move their cattle out of that pasture maybe, and it gives them time to do that. So they set those dates in place. Aside from that, we, you know, it's been a wet year this year, but we don't always have that. So one thing to always keep in mind is fire is that can happen. If any type of firework were to land on a hay bale or anything like that, fires can happen, accidents happen. Try to keep a bucket ready or a hose if you're shooting off anything. And then the most important thing to remember is your own safety, everyone else's safety, wear eye protection, and we just want everyone to be safe. We don't want anybody getting hurt over the 4th.
3: Do you get a lot of fireworks complaint calls coming into dispatch from people who, like me, they have to get up for work early in the morning and they're hearing them going off at midnight or something like that?
4: Yeah, they do call in a lot. A lot of it ends up, you know, coming from the city. The city has their own set of ordinances and stuff that they enforce within the city limits. But on the county side, we enforce the state law side of it, which is basically you have to be on private property with permission from the landowner. And you can't be shooting them off the roadway. So no roadways can be, they can't shoot them off any roadway or anything. You need to work with a landowner and get their permission to go on their property to shoot anything off.
3: Brent, if you write out a citation for someone who's violating that state law, what's the fine that carries with that, do you know?
4: I believe it's $132.50. So it's a class 2 misdemeanor to have that charge. If we write that ticket, that's what you'd be looking at.
3: Yeah. And you guys don't want to be the bad guy by, you know, raining on somebody's parade, so to speak, but the law is the law.
4: Yeah, we enjoy the 4th just as much as everybody else. We want everybody to have fun. We want everyone to be safe as well. So that's the important part.
3: A lot of people will be in Kranzberg for the 4th this year, as usual, right?
4: Yeah, that's always a tradition to be in Kranzberg. We brought our guest speaker, Tom, with us to talk about Kranzberg a little bit. So
3: let's bring him into the conversation. Tom Bush, step up to the microphone, if you would. Good morning.
5: Good morning. How are you?
3: Good. Tell us a little bit about your background with the Kranzberg 4th of July event.
5: I've been on the town board in years past, and I'm back on the board now. I've helped back when Brian Zaug was running the parade and taking care of things. I've helped him out. I've lived in Kranzberg now for 14 years, and always been around and part of the parade.
3: How did it become so popular for a small little town to have such a big blowout of a parade and event over there?
5: You know, I think a lot of it is just the fact that you can come, enjoy the time that you're there, really kind of let loose and celebrate the 4th of July and have a good time.
3: Now this year the 4th falls, as Brent mentioned, on a Saturday. Will all of the events in Kranzberg be held on the 4th?
5: Yes. Okay. Yep. The morning of the 4th will be the parade. There's going to be 4 or 5 vendors on the city park uptown across from Jeffries. Come have a good time. The parade starts at 10:30. And we are working on doing some things to hopefully make it safer down in that area of the park in Jeffries. We're going to limit some parking. We're going to put up some blocks. Hopefully we can keep people off the road. That's kind of been an issue with the parade in the past few years, to let the floats come through on the parade and you know, keep it safe for everybody.
3: Yep, you want it to be fun, but safety has to be first, top of mind, right?
5: Absolutely, you bet.
3: Have you had some instances in the past or maybe complaints that have caused you folks to look at making these changes that you mentioned?
5: We have. We've lost some floats that don't come back anymore because it gets very congested down in that area. And, you know, nobody wants to have an issue or run somebody over, that kind of thing. So that's why we're trying to work on keeping that area more open, clean, and just hoping people will respect that and stay off the road, especially during the parade. You know, before the parade, it's kind of free-willy down there. If you guys want to come and visit your friends in the middle of the street, hey, that's what happens.
3: Mm-hmm.
5: But when the parade starts, you know, it's time to back off and let the parade contestants or people go through.
3: Sure. Is the, now you mentioned that the parade starts at 10:30.
5: Yes.
3: I would imagine you'll have a lot of floats and people arriving probably at least a couple of hours before that?
5: They do. Line up for the parades down on the east end of town by the turkey sheds. MODAC is gracious enough to let us use that area to do some staging, get things ready. The sheriff's department is awesome helping get the cars in and getting them back out after the parade, so we appreciate that. But and if you have any questions, feel free to give me a shout. I can help you get down to where you need to be if you're coming out for the parade, and we'll try to make it a good, safe day.
3: What's your number, Tom, that they can reach you at?
5: It would be 605-520-6203.
3: All right, got it. The parade route is the same as in years past?
5: It is. It's been, as far as I know, it's been the same parade route as it's for the last 69 years now.
3: If it's broke, don't fix it, right?
5: That's right. It works out well.
3: Do you have any idea, Tom, how many entries that you'll have in the parade this year? Do you have any idea going into it how many show up or not?
5: Right now, I really don't. I've had a few people call me. A few different people call. There's one family that's having a reunion that weekend, and their mother just turned 100, I believe it is, 100 years old, and they want to put her in the parade in a vehicle. So they called, asked about how to get set up and lined up, and it'll be interesting. We never know who's going to show up.
3: That's for sure. Well, when you turn 100,
6: that's right,
3: why not? Yeah. Why not ride in the parade?
5: Absolutely.
3: Do you hear, Tom, many complaints from the local folks during the 4th of July there about people that are maybe littering on their lawn or just being disrespectful of their private property? We want everybody to have a good time, but be smart about it, right?
5: Right, we do. And we have heard some complaints. In fact, I have a lot that we let people park on, and you know, once in a while you'll find a diaper or something out there after the parade. But for the most part, the people in town, we look forward to this too. It's an exciting time for us. It's an exciting time for the people. Most people are pretty respectful and keep things mm-hmm. cleaned up, and we hope for that. But if not, we'll take care of it.
3: What are the parking changes that you mentioned? What's been done in the past, and what'll be different this year?
5: The parking is, a lot of it's going to be the same. Okay. On the west end of town, they have parking. I believe they charge $5 to get in there and park. On the east end of town, there's a lot of free parking, open parking. We have different lots in town where you can find a place to park. A lot of people start showing up, you know, a week or so early to park in some of the ditches, and some of those are going to be limited and off. You can't park there this year. So don't get there too early. We don't want to have anybody towed. We are going to put up some cement barriers on some of the places, so there can't be parking. Mm. Just to try to limit the amount of vehicles there. That way you can still have the people there and hopefully be able to clear the road off once again.
3: How do you round up volunteers to do the volunteer work that needs to be done in advance of the 4th of July, like putting up those barriers and things like that? I know you rely on law enforcement a lot when the day comes, but leading up to it, you got to have people helping you out, I would think.
5: We do, and we had a committee. We put a committee together to do a lot of the decision-making and how we're going to change or what we're going to do. There's numerous different people in the city that help out, get together, and they'll be helping set things up. And once again, a shout-out to MODAC. They are great in helping out. They're going to help place the blocks in the areas we need them and get things ready.
3: What else? Anything else, Tom, that we need to mention about 4th of July in Kransburg that maybe we haven't touched on or you want to get the word out on?
5: You know, I think basically show up early, get there, have a good time, be safe, be respectful, and please, please, get off the road when the floats are coming through. We've had incidences down there that I've heard of that are not safe, and, you know, kids jumping on floats and those kind of things. We don't need that. We want everybody to have a good time, but we want it to be safe.
3: Good words. Thanks, Tom.
5: You bet.
3: Coming in.
6: I got one question.
3: Yeah,
6: though.
3: Go ahead, Randy.
6: The guy in the Speedo doing the national anthem will be available again this year?
5: You know, from what I've heard, he's going to be there.
6: Okay.
5: I have video of it. That's right across from my house. And I tell you what, when he did it in the rain that year, that was really a shocker.
3: Well, hopefully no rain this year.
6: Let's hope not.
3: We'll see how the forecast goes. Tom, thanks for coming
5: you
3: in.
5: You bet. Thank you. Good.
3: So let's swing it back to Brent here. And Brent, let's talk a little bit about traffic control and what you guys are going to be doing in Kransburg on the 4th to keep it safe, which Tom wants to make sure happens.
4: Yeah, we always are there right in Kransburg, right on the main drag there on 212. The reason we're there is trying to make sure that nobody gets, you know, run over. A lot of people park down by the tip top and they walk up the side of the highway and cross into Kransburg there on New Trier Avenue, and try to keep them safe. People playing leapfrog there, so we will be there stopping cars and letting pedestrians cross, slowing traffic down coming through on 212. We do reduce the speed through there with our speed trailer, try to keep that traffic just low, because everybody that comes through that doesn't know what's going on, a lot of people from, you know, Minnesota coming through, their heads, every time they come through, their heads are turned, they're staring into Kransburg, you know, trying to figure out what's going on. And so we want to make sure that we're slowing traffic down there, getting our pedestrians across safe. One thing that we've really pushed out the last few years is to save everybody's time on getting backed up. We used to be backed up. We were talking about this before we came in here. Was on 212, I'd be standing there looking to the west, and traffic would be lined up as far as the eye can see. And when I say lined up, I'm talking stopped, not moving. And so we came up with this alternative route that we tried to push out to people to save them time waiting in line to get into Cranesburg, and everybody's rushed then when they get, by the time they get up to us, trying to find a parking spot. If you actually go north of town, we have, we share this on our Facebook page, you know, several times leading up to the 4th, but we've developed this alternate route. If you go north of the Cowboy on 81, and then follow 81 over the interstate on 26th Avenue there, go past the interstate, stay on that all the way until you get to the curve, and it's going to be about 5 miles from 81. So you'll go across the interstate, keep going all the way to the curve, follow the curve south. You're going to go south a mile, and then you're going to turn on east on 170th Street. And you go 4 miles, turn south on Cranesburg Avenue, and you'll come in right on the east side of Cranesburg. And there's parking. There's a huge parking area right on the east side of Cranesburg that never gets filled up. So they got so much room to park. We encourage people to use that alternative route. That way, save you time waiting in line on 212 trying to get in.
3: Take some of the pressure off the highway, so maybe you can keep that traffic moving. It's going to be heavy, but it's not going to be, like you said, stopped traffic as far as you can see.
4: Yeah, because it's not just Cranesburg traffic that's on 212. The majority of it is, but we do have semis and farmers that are using that to continue working. You know, they don't take holidays a lot of times, so you'll see the farmers' semi trucks coming through, and you'll see traffic, you know, just bypassing by and on their way to family gatherings elsewhere. So
3: you'll have folks out there doing traffic control, I'm sure,
4: yep,
3: right?
4: Yep, we will. Yep, absolutely. We're always there in Cranesburg, right on 212 there. Several of us will be there trying to keep traffic moving and flowing.
3: And talk about what Tom mentioned about, you know, during the parade route, stay away from the float, stay along the curb or where you should be so nothing bad happens.
4: Yeah, we want to make sure that everybody is, again, safe, and we don't want people crowding the float. Somebody gets hurt, it's very difficult for law enforcement, EMS, ambulances to get into Cranesburg when it's that packed. So it's very important that we put safety as priority number one. Anything that happens there is going to be on a backboard stretcher, you know. So just because we can't get the equipment that we might need to get in there, and that creates a safety issue in and of itself. So please stay back from the floats, allow those floats to move through, and again, safety is priority number one.
3: And like Tom mentioned, get there early to avoid the traffic rush too. That'll save you a little bit of time as well, and you'll probably get a good parking spot and a good vantage point to watch the parade too.
4: Absolutely.
3: Yeah. Anything else, Randy, about the Cranesburg parade, questions you had? Or
6: no, do you think any politicians will show up this year, Mike?
3: Well, that's a good question. I mean, we got this runoff going on, maybe. You never know.
6: Talking to governor candidates.
3: There's going to be a lot of 4th of July parades to choose from,
4: I know.
3: In South Dakota, so I don't know if they'll meet.
6: Well, Cranesburg used to be a top destination for them when they were campaigning.
3: It did. You're right, yeah. Brent, anything else about Cranesburg 4th that you wanted to mention?
4: No, just want to encourage everyone to have fun and just make sure that we're being safe. You know, that's all I care about. So,
3: anything else on your list of things to talk about today?
4: Not today. Nope.
3: I don't know if you heard the listener's question, and I don't know if you would be the person to best ask this to.
6: But you better ask.
3: Buddy is here, and the caller brought it up, so I'll ask. And the caller asked, when someone is sentenced and they're required to pay restitution, how can they pay that restitution when they're sitting in jail and they don't have a job? How does that work?
4: A lot of that's set up through the court systems. You know, they can work with their attorney to see if they can get a work release job. And we do allow for work release to happen, coming and going from work. And so I would encourage them to set that up with their attorney and see if they can work with the jail, set up that work release time frame.
3: Sure. And when someone is granted work release, is it pretty specific about

0: happens from, occasionally, but the bad part about that is, yeah, you get the escape charge, but you're gonna end up sitting that time again, and then with a new charge, you're probably gonna get more time added on, and the judge probably isn't gonna grant you work release the second time. So, don't kind of that's your one opportunity. Don't screw it up.
1: Yeah, for sure.
2: Right, yeah.
1: And it's up to the judge to grant an inmate work release status. You guys don't make that call. That's up to the court, right?
0: That's correct. Yep, they need to work with the jail to set up their work release program. They have a coordinator there that can work with them, but that is ordered through the judge.
1: All right, sounds good.
0: Yeah,
1: Appreciate it. Good to
0: absolutely.
1: see you. Thanks, Brent. Thanks, Tom. And let's have a safe and happy 4th in Kransburg, huh?
2: Sounds good.
1: All right. Thanks, fellas, for coming in.
0: Thanks.
1: We'll take a break and be back with more What's Up in just a moment.
3: This is Jeff.
4: And Lynette.
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1: All right, we're back here on What's Up on KWAT. We'll be on the air till about 9:15 this morning. 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I ran across a story late last week that left me scratching my head a little bit, Randy. Listen to this. Several U.S. schools are paying students a set amount of money each week with no strings attached. It's a concept known as unconditional cash assistance, and educators hope a little extra money might help bring stability to the lives of at-risk teenagers. In doing so, they also hope to improve student well-being, focus, and attendance. The effort comes as school systems coast to coast grapple with chronic absenteeism, which is when a student misses 10% or more of the academic year. Now, based on a 180-day school calendar, that would be about 18 missed days or more in a school year. You would be considered to be guilty of chronic absenteeism. So some U.S. schools are paying students. For example, one school out on the East Coast, I believe in D.C., they were paying students $50, $50 as incentive to come to school.
6: To come to, oh my.
1: And they did a study that showed that those cash transfers improved the chronic absenteeism student. They were showing up approximately 1.23 more school days per semester than they had in the past. I read this and I thought, where are we at here? School was mandatory.
6: Uh-huh.
1: Randy, get your butt out of bed, get dressed, and get to school. Right?
6: Yeah, that's the way it was. Yeah.
1: That's how it was in my house.
6: Yeah.
1: When I read this, I thought, this is almost like bribing kids.
6: It is.
1: Who don't want to be at school,
6: mm-hmm.
1: bribing them with cash to get them to go to school.
6: And then how do they behave when they're at school after they got their $50?
1: Are they learning anymore?
6: Yeah,
1: are they becoming smarter?
6: Are they disruptive? Are they? Yeah, you're right. Are they learning anything?
1: Well, this story that I read this

0: concept known as unconditional cash assistance was hoped to bring a little extra money to help bring stability to the lives of at-risk teenagers. Is $50 going to make that big of a difference?
1: Well, I wouldn't think so.
0: To me, it doesn't seem like it would.
1: No.
0: This, to me, is an example of...
1: That's per incident?
0: No, it's per student. Per student. And I don't think it's per day. I think it's a one-time.
1: Oh, it's a one-time.
0: That's what I read it as.
1: I thought, well, I'll keep missing school. I'll get another $50.
0: Well, then, yeah, then you're going to really have a problem because you're going to run out of money.
1: Yeah.
0: And the students are never going to be there because they want another cash handout. To me, this was an example of this mentality of you can fix any problem by throwing money at
1: That's
0: it.
1: That's about right, yeah.
0: I don't. To me, it's a pretty stupid, dumb idea. In Washington, legislation has been introduced to create a city-funded $50 a week pilot program for students.
1: Oh, rake it in, baby.
0: What do you do for a living? I skip school.
1: Yeah, what's it worth? $50 a week.
0: Couple hundred bucks a month. Gosh.
1: Here I thought NIL money was bad.
0: Line one, good morning. You're on What's Up.
2: Good morning. How many more stupid ideas in this country is somebody going to come up with?
0: Don't shoot the messenger here. I'm just sharing the information, and I agree it is incredibly stupid to me, but so stupid that I thought I had to share it.
2: Well, yeah, because we want to know about these stupid things that go on. We don't hear about a lot of this in South Dakota, so you got to keep us updated.
0: Well, we're somewhat insulated from the stupidity, and we're thankful for that.
2: Yes. But, yeah, like you say, if it's a per-week thing, well, cripes, that's money for me, and I can spend it on what? Maybe in a long time I can buy drugs or whatever the case may be. I mean, yeah, where's the parents in this deal? A lot of these parents don't give a crap anymore whether the kids go to school or not in some cases. And yeah, it was mandatory to go to school a certain amount of time and get your education and so forth and so on. We have got in this country with laws and everything else in some cases that, oh heck, I'm just going to do it anyway because I'm not going to get prosecuted. We see that all the time with offenses in different states and then whatever, they get off on these things. And that's pouring more fire to them as well. Heck, we're not going to get it prosecuted anyway, and we can do this and we can do that. When you and I grew up, at least for me anyway, our parents said, you will go out and haul rocks, you will haul bales, you will go stand in the haystack and let the bees bite you. Room and board was it. There was no pay. This deal of paying for everything that these kids or whoever wants to do, I mean, come on. Where's the work ethic and say, hey, I'm doing this because I'm helping my parents, I'm getting an education, and it's no wonder that our jails are getting full more and more of younger individuals and into crime and everything else. Because there's no accountability, no support, and it's sad. And, well, you go out and mow the yard, or you go do this, well, I don't want to do it. And the parents let them get by with it, in a lot of cases. Okay? So that's my comment. And crazy to throw money into everything, yeah. Money doesn't buy happiness, money doesn't buy everything in this country, but some people think it does. All right.
0: Appreciate the call. Thank you.
2: Care, guys.
0: You bet. Have a good day. Appreciate you calling and listening to the show as usual. This unconditional cash assistance program that I spoke of in schools refers to direct, no strings attached financial payments that are given directly to students or their low income families. Unlike traditional scholarships or conditional aid, the recipients are not required to maintain specific grades or perform certain activities to use the funds. Direct no strings attached financial payments. Not required to maintain specific grades with it. Just hand over the money. Mm-hmm. The $50 weekly study. Pilot programs like the one at Rooted School, R-O-O-T-E-D, I think that's out in D.C., provide students with $50 a week for 40 consecutive weeks on reloadable debit cards. $50 a week for 40 consecutive weeks. They put the money on a reloadable debit card. Now, again, I'm the messenger here, so don't get mad at Mike, okay? This story I'm reading says studies found that students typically use the money for food, transportation, and utilities, which helps stabilize their home lives and slightly improves attendance. Slightly improves attendance. Again, with no requirement to maintain any specific grades on your report card, for getting $50 a week for 40 consecutive weeks. Hey, Randy, where'd you get that $50? Oh, got it because I wasn't going to school.
1: Yeah.
0: They just put it on this card of mine. I think I'm going to get another one next week, and the week after that, and the week after that.
1: I might go one day, and then I'll skip out again, get another $50.
0: Oh, boy. Boy, oh, boy, oh, boy. Times have changed from when you and I were in elementary school. You went to Bristol Elementary?
1: Mm-hmm, yeah.
0: Mm-hmm. Weren't getting paid a nickel for going to school. You didn't have a choice in the matter.
1: I didn't
0: have a say in the matter.
1: No.
0: I didn't either. Line one, good morning. You're on What's Up.
3: Just about that going to school. We were in country school. One of my classmates, very young, got kicked out of school midday. I remember coming out of that school, and he's laying in the ditch. They lived a mile away. He's laying in the ditch halfway between then and home. He'd been sitting there for a couple hours, not wanting to go home until his siblings let the cat out of the bag.
0: Mm-hmm. Yeah.
3: You know, because of the But I just want to say that, you know, a lot of it, of course, starts with discipline. Parents are teaching responsibility, you know, all that. But I was going to tell you a story that I read in a newsletter, and it said about they interviewed these two brothers. They were twins. And their dad was a drunk and a job to job to job and just not very successful in life at all. And they interviewed these two twin boys, and one was just like his dad, job to job, drinking, unemployed, and just not very successful, or the loser, you could say, in all sorts of life. The other one, very successful, good job, family, everything, you know, looks, you know, very normal and good and successful. They interviewed them both. And they said, why do you think you turned out the way you did? And they both answered the same way. With a father like mine, why do you think so?
0: Hmm. Interesting.
3: So I just had to add that. Thank you.
0: Appreciate the call. Thank you. Makes sense. 886-9404 is our local number. 1-800-444-5928. And our text line is 605-880-0240. So educators are in the business of educating and teaching our students. If you're paying students basically for doing nothing other than showing up for school, and once they walk in that door, the effort and the attention that they pay to their schoolwork is up to them.
1: Right.
0: But if you're paying these students $50 a week just to show up for school, As an educator, what lessons are you teaching them? And just,
1: I got to thinking, okay, each student is worth how much to a school for tuition from the government or the state or the whatever it is.
0: Well, there is that pupil funding formula.
1: Right. So if they don't have that student show up, do they lose that then in D.C. per child? And they thought, you know, $50 compared to this amount, that's just a drop in a bucket. We rather have that student enrolled so we get this federal money. What's a $50 then given back to him if we're getting X amount of money from the government?
0: So it might be numbers based then.
1: Could be.
0: Math based numbers, huh?
1: Could be.
0: Well, that is certainly a possibility. Let me see here. Let's do this.
1: That means they get more federal money then per child. And what, like I said, what's an extra $50?
0: Yeah. Yeah, that is a good point there. Let's see here. What do we got on the line here? Disregard that. 886-9404 or 1-800-444-5928. Those are the numbers to call on What's Up on KWAT Radio. If you were over the weekend going to the movie theater and watching Toy Story 5, you were not alone. It raked in $160 million in domestic ticket sales, easily setting a new franchise record and notching the biggest opening weekend of the year. Launching 31 years after the original Toy Story. 31 years
1: ago. 31 years
0: ago? Yes.
1: Oh, man, it can't be.
0: Toy Story 5 far surpassed the previous series' best debut of $120 million for Toy Story 4 in 2019. Huh. The Toy Story franchise, $1 billion. Now, in this latest sequel on Toy Story 5, the toys, Woody, Buzz Lightyear, the rest of the gang... Yeah. Those toys are pushed aside when Bonnie gets a new tablet. So you're not gonna play with toys anymore. You're gonna sit with a tablet and do all your stuff with a tablet on a little screen.
1: Yeah, the lily pad.
0: And the toys, the actual toys are getting pushed aside, right?
1: Yep.
0: Let's see. Reviews have been very good. Audiences gave Toy Story 5 an A. Cinema score, suggesting it should remain a force in theaters for weeks to come. What a great gig for Tom Hanks.
1: Tim Allen, yeah.
0: You're a voice actor. All the animation stuff is what you see. They just do behind the scenes, the voice work, and I bet they get paid very handsomely for that voice work.
1: Now, Don Rickles did the voice of Mr. Potato Head. What did they do? AI.
0: So
1: they still used his voice as Mr. Potato Head. And I think there was one other actor in there that also passed away, same thing, used his voice with AI.
0: Is that a good use of AI?
1: Well, I hope the family of Don Rickles still gets a little ka-ching from that.
0: That's what I was thinking, too. Yeah. If the family gives their blessing and says, yep, it's okay, then, you know, I think it's okay then. But if they're doing it without their knowledge ahead of time, that's probably not such a good deal there.
1: Because I always wondered that. I said, well, Don, he's not around anymore. And the gal, Mrs. Potato Head, I don't know if they still used her voice or not. I can't remember her name. Estelle Geddes, maybe?
0: I'm not sure on that.
1: Yeah, I can't remember. But, yeah, for him, I read that. Definitely, they used AI.
0: Would you get in a driverless taxi and go anywhere, Randy?
1: No.
0: Waymo is pulling almost 4,000 robots.

0: Robo-taxis off the roads, according to the National Highway Traffic Safety Administration. That's because the vehicle's self-driving software has not been able to recognize construction zones and ramp closures. Officials say there have been several instances in Phoenix and San Francisco where the robo-taxis drove into zones that were closed, posing a potential crash hazard. According to the National Highway Traffic Safety Administration, all of the recalled vehicles have that technological glitch. That's a bit of a problem.
1: That's a bit of a problem, yeah.
0: Going into a closed construction zone area, big heavy equipment at work, construction zone workers at work, and this driverless taxi has
1: no idea.
0: No idea where it's at.
1: Yep, it just follows the directions. And you're in the back there going, no, no, no, no, no.
0: Get me out of here.
1: Nothing you can do about it. Pow.
0: A spokesperson for Waymo said the company identified an area of improvement regarding performance around freeway construction zones. I would say so, you know. Summertime, there's a lot of construction going on.
1: Yeah.
0: And in some of these major cities where these driverless taxis are at work, it sounds like an accident waiting to happen, and it probably is, and that's why they're pulling them off the road, at least for the time being. Appreciate Tom Bush and Brent Solem for stopping by, talking Kranzberg Fourth with us this morning on What's Up on KWAT. We thank you for taking the time to tune in and listen to the show. We'll do it again tomorrow morning at 8:15 here on KWAT.
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4: From ABC News, I'm Brian Clark. Iran is going to allow International Atomic Energy Agency inspectors back into the country. Vice President J.D. Vance, that is a major development stemming from their talks in Switzerland.
5: I think it's important for all of us to appreciate how much was done, but honestly, there is still a lot to do as we continue to make progress on the nuclear talks, on the economic talks, as we continue to demine the straits and ensure that that flow of traffic continues to pick back up.
4: And the Trump administration issued a waiver on the sale of Iranian oil for 60 days, one of the promises from the Memorandum of Understanding that President Trump signed last week. The UK is going to have its seventh prime minister in a decade after Keir Starmer announced he will resign as prime minister and as leader of the Labour Party.
6: Every decision I've taken has been about putting the country I love first. That is why I will resign as leader of the Labour Party.
4: Andy Burnham, the former mayor of Manchester, is seen as Starmer's most likely successor. President Trump said the people who damaged the reflecting pool are facing 10 years in prison. The pool's coating is peeling. Green algae's appeared, says ABC's Elizabeth Schulze.
7: Just 2 weeks after President Trump completed his more than $16 million renovation of the iconic reflecting pool, he now says it will need to be drained and repaired immediately. Last week, pieces of that new coating that the president applied to describe as an American flag blue color began peeling off. Trump now claims that vandalism is to blame, but he's provided no evidence to prove it.
4: Alan Greenspan's died at 100. He was the second longest tenure chair of the Federal Reserve in history, serving from 1987 to 2006. But some of Greenspan's monetary policies were blamed for contributing to the global financial crisis. He died of Parkinson's complications. You're listening to ABC News.
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4: Investigators in Texas looking into whether it was driver error, a design flaw, or a mechanical malfunction in a deadly crash involving a Tesla.
10: 76-year-old Martha Avila was putting away groceries when the electric car crashed through the front of her house and killed her. Sheriff Sergeant Alex Terman says the driver showed no signs of impairment before he was taken to the hospital.
11: Still evaluating what caused that car to fail to control its speed just before this crash.
10: Michael Butler said his Tesla's automatic driver assistance mode was engaged before he slammed into the front of the brick house. Tesla has not commented. Jim Ryan, ABC News.
4: Authorities in Congo say the number of confirmed cases in the Ebola outbreak have now exceeded 1,000. There have been 254 deaths. And officials also say it's still a major challenge to trace those who'd been in contact with Ebola patients. It's the first full day of summer, and many teenagers who want a summer job have come up empty in their job search. ABC's Allison Kosick explains.
12: One report predicts this summer could mark the lowest level for teen employment since 1948, when the government began tracking the data. Fewer employers are hiring 16 to 19-year-olds for a variety of reasons. Many starter jobs have been taken over by technology, and there's more competition these days from older, more experienced workers.
4: Wyndham Clark won golf's U.S. Open for the second time Sunday. I'm Brian Clark, ABC News.
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0: forecast from Watertown Radio and GoWatertown.net. Sunshine mixed with clouds at times today, with daytime highs approaching 75. Winds out of the southeast, 5 to 10 miles an hour. Slight chance of thunderstorms tonight. Lows level off around 57, partly cloudy skies. High of 76 tomorrow, chance of thunderstorms. I'm meteorologist Derek Hite on Watertown Radio. Right now, 64.
1: For more than 100 years, American consumers have seen the benefits of enrichment and fortification of their foods with vitamins and minerals. Jesse Genoway with the Food Fortification Initiative explains, the goal of fortification and enrichment of food is the enhancement of nutrition.
2: You're getting in enough iron, enough folate, enough vitamin B12 to prevent things like birth defects, cognitive development delays, severe anemia that could lead to death for women during pregnancy or during childbirth or shortly after having a baby. There's so many positive benefits to food fortification and food enrichment.
1: She states the science is clear, and American consumers are the beneficiaries of the addition of vitamins and minerals to many foods. She points to the 1940s and the nutritional deficiencies which were occurring during World War II. The addition of niacin and thiamine to wheat flour nearly eliminated diseases like pellagra and beriberi. Then in the 1990s, folic acid, a form of folate or vitamin B9, was added to wheat flour in the United States to help prevent neural tube birth defects in babies.
2: And since then, we've seen a decrease in the amount of folate deficiency from 12% to less than 1%, which is incredible. It is considered by CDC as one of the top 10 public health achievements of the U.S.
1: It's estimated the fortification of flour with folic acid prevents roughly 1,300 neural tube birth defects in newborn babies each year in the U.S. Fortification and enrichment of wheat flour, helping to save and enhance lives around the world. I'm Pam Geppert reporting for the South Dakota Wheat Commission.
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0: If you're a livestock producer, if you sell your hay to anyone with horses, the one insect you cannot have in your field is the blister beetle. There are several different blister beetle species, some that are all black or gray, but the ones I see in our area are most often big, long, and narrow with yellow and black stripes on their backs. The reason why you must control this insect, even if there's only just one in the field, is blister beetles contain cantharidin, which is an extremely lethal poison to some animals, especially horses. However, in other animals and humans, the most common side effect is just blistering, which is where the name blister beetle comes from. Interestingly, the aphrodisiac Spanish fly is cantharidin. The reason why it's illegal, as you can imagine, is it can be lethal if you take too much. And if you're trying to control blister beetles on your farm, most insecticides will work just fine. I'm Darren Hefty.
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0: Well, let's go to AgWorks now in Watertown on a Monday. Let's see what these Monday numbers are doing for us. Good morning, Laurie.
1: Good morning.
0: Well, tell me what you're seeing.
1: Well, overall, we have a little bit of a mixed market, so we're going to get started here. Right now, our corn is actually down 4 on the board. We're at 353. Soybeans right now is actually up 1 at 1048. The oats bid is also down 6 at 252. Spring wheat is down 10 at 509. And the winter wheat is also down 6 at 502.
0: All right, that's the way we're going to play it for Monday then. If they want to do business, they can sure give you a phone call.
1: They sure can. They can get a hold of us at 605-886-3039.
0: You enjoy your Monday. We'll talk again tomorrow.
1: That sounds great. Thank you.
0: There's Laurie, and there's your report from AgWorks in Watertown.
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1: From ABC News, I'm Brian Clark. Vice President J.D. Vance said the first round of talks with Iran went well in Switzerland.
2: The final deal is the house. We set the foundation. We haven't built the house, but we've laid a successful foundation to get to a good place for the American people.
1: The vice president touted Iran's agreement to admit International Atomic Energy Agency inspectors into the country, but ABC's Tom Sufi Burge in Switzerland says that comes with a caveat.
3: Those inspectors from the International Atomic Energy Agency were already very much part of the verification process. So, I mean, it's not an additional win by the Trump administration in terms of these negotiations. And the vice president was very clear. He conceded that, you know, there is still a long way to go.
1: Britain is going to have its seventh prime minister in a decade. Keir Starmer announced he is stepping down as PM and leader of the Labour Party. ABC's James Longman is outside of 10 Downing Street.
4: What next? Well, he remains prime minister today, and he will be prime minister for the next few weeks, because by Labour Party rules, there will now be a contest within the party, which he said is

0: going to be in July. All eyes will be on Andy Burnham.
1: Burnham is the former mayor of Manchester who says he will seek the leadership position. July 4th marks 1 year since the catastrophic flooding in the Texas Hill Country that killed at least 139 people, dozens of them at an all-girls summer camp. ABC's Jim Ryan says state investigators have released a report.
2: The failures at Camp Mystic began long before the July 4th, 2025 flood, according to investigator Casey Garrett.
3: Nobody had any idea what they needed to be doing.
2: She says a lack of flood warnings and a delayed evacuation would lead to the deaths of 25 young campers and two counselors.
3: It was such a tragic disservice to these people that they were starved of information.
1: Former Federal Reserve Chair Alan Greenspan died at 100. He was Fed chair for 18 years. You're listening to ABC News.
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5: 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Learn more about BRICS, industry leaders, and their market predictions for the future, along with what you might expect to see in terms of precious metal performance in the weeks and months ahead. Message and data rates may apply.
1: President Trump says there will be arrests threatening 10 years in prison for vandalism of the reflecting pool in Washington, D.C. The new lining is peeling. The president's blaming vandalism. ABC's Elizabeth Schulze says the renovation is the president's most recent D.C. refurbishment.
6: The company that applied the coating says it identified some areas of the pool that require repairs and confirmed that it will need to be drained. That company, along with a water purification business that's owned by a longtime donor to President Trump, bypass the traditional bidding process that's typically used to do work on national parks.
1: The Supreme Court reinstated a murder conviction of a man over the high-profile 1979 disappearance of a six-year-old boy in New York City. Authorities were preparing to try Pedro Hernandez for the third time in the Eitan Pates case. He was one of the first missing children to ever appear on milk cartons. The anniversary of his disappearance has since become National Missing Children's Day. Federal investigators looking into a close call at Boston's Logan Airport. ABC's Gio Benitez says a Delta flight had to abort its landing.
7: A spokesperson from Flight Radar 24 telling us the Delta was about 500 feet above the departing American flight as it crossed that runway. So listen to some of the ATC.
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7: And the FAA telling us in a statement that the crew of the Delta flight executed a go-around at Boston Logan because another aircraft was departing from an intersecting runway.
1: I'm Brian Clark.
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10: 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Memorial services will be held this afternoon for 67-year-old Gordon Gordy Balstra of Big Stone City, 2 p.m. at the Munweiler Funeral Home in Millbank. 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Funeral services at 10:30 here Tuesday for Betty Spanton, age 93, of Watertown. That will be at the Holy Name Catholic Church, Watertown, with Crawford Ostis in charge of these arrangements for Betty Spanton. Services for the Vern LeCard, age 81, of Summit, will be on Wednesday at 11 o'clock at the Seventh-day Adventist Church of Watertown. White and Comis in charge of these arrangements for the Vern LeCard. Funeral Mass for Jerome Feiereisen, age 90, of Watertown, will be Thursday at 10:30 at Holy Name Catholic Church, Watertown. Crawford Ostis in charge of arrangements for Jerome Feiereisen. Memorial services will be June 29th for 76-year-old Shirley Folk of Corona. That will be 2 p.m. at the Munweather Funeral Home in Milbank. Munweather Funeral Home in charge of those arrangements for Shirley Folk. That is funeral announcements on 950 KWAT.
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12: 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I am Pastor Paul Krause. I understand that police officers regularly receive specialized training to be able to recognize when drivers are under the influence, not just of alcohol, but of various other controlled substances too. Such training is meant to help them to identify when a driver may be having an emergency medical event or when they are drug impaired in some other way. As far as our sinfulness is concerned, it doesn't matter in what way we are impaired. Every sin, any sin, marks a person as under condemnation to hell. Jesus recognized how we are impaired, and by his grace, his perfect life and death on the cross, he takes all of our sins away. Thanks for listening. Call us with any comments or questions at 886-2976.

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4: Here's your forecast from Watertown Radio and GoWatertown.net. Sunshine mixed with clouds at times today, with daytime highs approaching 75. Winds out of the southeast, 5 to 10 miles an hour. Slight chance of thunderstorms tonight. Lows level off around 57, partly cloudy skies. High of 76. Tomorrow, chance of thunderstorms. I'm meteorologist Derek Kite on Watertown Radio. Right now, it's 66 degrees.
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6: We should use flax seeds in breads, muffins, and cereals because it contains the highest levels of alpha-linolenic acid, a fat that fights heart disease. Nutritionist Diane Morris says flax also contains lignans.
7: Lignans are phytoestrogens, compounds found in plants, which affect the metabolism of the hormone estrogen in our bodies. 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Breast cancer, prostate cancer, and actually cancer of the endometrium. And the results in animal studies show that flaxseed lignans are powerful fighters against cancer. They reduce tumor volume and tumor number.
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5: 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Actress Meryl Streep is celebrating a birthday today. Have June bugs made an appearance around your porch lights yet? Here are some interesting facts about those big beetles. While we consider them nuisances at best, the ancient Egyptians, who called them scarabs, considered the bugs extremely lucky. 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For Native Americans, toasted June bugs were a medicinal treatment for anemia, dehydration, and other ailments. They're said to have a surprisingly sweet molasses-like flavor and a satisfying crunch. Something to think about as they buzz around the patio this summer. 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
1: From ABC News, I'm Michelle Franzen. Legendary Grammy-winning music producer Clive Davis has died. ABC's Dave Packer has more on the man behind some of America's top musical icons.
2: Clive Davis was once dubbed the music executive with the Midas touch for finding talent during his time at CBS Records and then with his own company, Arista Records. In a 2013 interview, Davis talked about his greatest find, Whitney Houston.
3: We had seven number ones in a row. Our first album sold 22 million around the world.
2: Davis's catalog of artists besides Houston include Aretha Franklin, Earth, Wind & Fire, Barry Manilow, Billy Joel, and Jennifer Hudson. Clive Davis was inducted into the Rock and Roll Hall of Fame in 2000 in the non-performers category.
1: Clive Davis was 94. Peace negotiations between the U.S. and Iran remain fragile following a weekend of talks in Switzerland. Vice President J.D. Vance telling reporters delegations between U.S., Pakistan, Iran, and Qatar are aimed at bringing a permanent end to the war in region.
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6: Here's your forecast from Watertown Radio and GoWatertown.net. Sunshine mixed with clouds at times today, with daytime highs approaching 75. Winds out of the southeast, 5 to 10 miles an hour. Slight chance of thunderstorms tonight. Lows level off around 57. Partly cloudy skies. High of 76. Tomorrow, chance of thunderstorms. I'm meteorologist Derek Height on Watertown Radio. Currently, 68.
7: I'm Dan Loney with Your Money Now. The Treasury Department has authorized the production, delivery, and sale of Iranian oil for 60 days. The move comes after productive talks with Iran for peace over the weekend. Chevron and Microsoft have done a 20-year deal to provide natural gas for a data center in Texas. GE Vernova and Caterpillar are also involved in the project. The data center, Project Kilby, is expected to consume 2.7 gigawatts of electricity equal to 2 million homes. A majority of the electricity will come from large gas turbines provided by GE Vernova. EV maker Lucid is cutting its U.S. workforce by 18%. The move will save the company approximately $158 million annually. The workforce cuts include full-time contractors and hourly workers. It's also said that Chief Operating Officer Mark Wintoff is leaving the company and that the COO role will be eliminated. Markets are mixed. Dow Industrial Average up more than 150 points. NASDAQ down more than 300. That's Your Money Now.
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0: Temptations on 950 KWAT this Friday at Wallace. The Community Summerfest will be going on. Boy, a lot of good stuff there. Community Center, 5 to 7, that's a free will offering on some great food they'll have there with some beef sandwiches and watermelon and ice cream. They're going to have a bike parade. They're going to have bouncy house at the ball field, ball games also at 7 o'clock, and fireworks at dusk. So it's Friday in Wallace. Be sure you check it out here this coming Friday.
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0: Soon retiring. Hello, everyone. I'm Tom Stever with the South Dakota Soybean Network, brought to you by South Dakota soybean farmers and their checkoff. It's well known by now that South Dakota Soybean Executive Director Jerry Schmitz leaves that position in early July. He and I met for a visit the day after this past week's retirement gathering held in Jerry's honor. With a history going back to the organization's founding in the early 1980s, Jerry's recollections are

0: of South Dakota producing a high number of national soybean leaders.
1: The thing that I have most pride in is that we have had several presidents of the American Soybean Association from South Dakota. I think that speaks highly of the state, of the farmers themselves. A lot of that is you have to show up, and farmers in South Dakota do. They pay great attention.
0: Notable differences that Jerry Schmitz has noticed during his long involvement have been the types of issues that soybean growers engage in and the thrust of soybean demand drivers.
1: Everything from intellectual property to property taxes to use of soy in state and out of state. And a huge driver right now is let's push as much development of soy in South Dakota, process in South Dakota, feed soy in South Dakota, rather than shipping the product out, which is great. But if we can do those things here, the price back to the farmer and the income to the state is much greater.
0: Those people whom I approach for thoughts about Jerry first bring up his cheerfulness and pleasant nature. To hear it from Jerry, those good feelings are a reflection of what he takes from his executive position with the South Dakota Soybean Association and the South Dakota Soybean Checkoff.
1: Those organizations have made my life so enjoyable. And it's the people. It's not the structure. It's the individuals, not only them, but the people we work with, whether that's local business people or whether it's policymakers here in state or in Washington, D.C.
0: There's more conversation with Jerry Schmitz on an upcoming edition of the Soybean Pod, brought to you by South Dakota soybean farmers and their checkoff. I'm Tom Stever.

0: Los Lobo, come on, let's go. We've got ABC News top of the hour. We have Mike Tanner with your newscast as well coming up. And we'll find out what's happening with your money now in just a moment.
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4: I'm Dan Loney with Your Money Now. Alan Greenspan, the longtime Federal Reserve Chair who became one of the most influential policymakers in the economy, has passed away. He was 100 years of age. Greenspan died from complications of Parkinson's disease. UK Prime Minister Keir Starmer is stepping down, which means Britain will have its 7th leader in the last 10 years. There has been heavy pressure on Starmer after his Labour Party suffered heavy losses in local elections back in May. Disney Pixar's Toy Story 5 tallied $160 million domestically during its opening weekend, the highest debut in its franchise history. The 5th installment in the Toy Story series scored $312 million globally. Wall Street markets are mixed at this hour. The Dow Industrial Average is up about 150 points. The NASDAQ is down more than 300. Meanwhile, oil prices are heading lower. West Texas crude is down 2% at $74 a barrel. That's Your Money Now.
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0: 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Learn more about BRICS, industry leaders, and their market predictions for the future, along with what you might expect to see in terms of precious metal performance in the weeks and months ahead. 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
1: UK's Prime Minister Keir Starmer announcing that he's resigning following pressure within his own party to step down. He'll stay on as Prime Minister until elections are held in July. ABC's James Longman is outside 10 Downing with more.
2: He made it clear he was very proud of his track record in office. But really, Keir Starmer, what he did there was cast himself as someone who got Labour re-elected, electable again after so many years in opposition with an enormous landslide. Clearly very, very proud of that. And he says, with good grace, he's decided to hear what the Labour Party is saying, and they want him to leave.
1: Andy Burnham, who's seen as a top candidate to replace Starmer, sworn in today as MP for Makerfield. The post-holiday travel rush is on at airports around the country. ABC's Andrew Dimbert has more from Newark Liberty International.
3: The TSA expects to screen more than 3 million people, 3 million people to pass through security checkpoints today, a level that would rival Thanksgiving. The crush of travelers has been building all weekend. The TSA says it screened just under 3 million people Thursday, followed by another nearly 3 million Friday, and heavy volumes Saturday as Americans took advantage of the Juneteenth holiday weekend.
1: Another line of volatile storms on tap for the Midwest and parts of the South again today. It comes after there were more than 50 tornadoes over this past weekend, with the most logged in Kansas, Illinois, and Indiana. Two deaths confirmed in Illinois and another in Kansas. Michelle Franzen, ABC News.
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5: Good afternoon from the KWAT newsroom. I'm Mike Tanner. Here's a look at what's happening. You won't see much in the way of construction going on at the former Watertown City Hall site for at least another couple of weeks. The site has been cleared and it's being prepped for construction of a new AirStay hotel there. Watertown City Manager Alan Steger gave us this update.
6: They are at a project pause right now, which will go through post 4th of July. They're waiting for their final designs on their precast concrete and the contractors to come in.
5: Steger says asbestos had to be removed from the former city hall before it was demolished. That delayed the timeline of the project a little bit, but he says the delay could have been much longer.
6: It had the possibility of pushing it back quite a bit. And the developer took it upon themselves to pay for the asbestos removal. We could have delayed it by 6 months around asbestos and had the city apply for grant dollars that are available for asbestos removal. We thought it'd be in the best interest of everyone not to delay the project and let the developer move forward with it, and they took that on.
5: The new AirStay Hotel will feature 30 rooms on two levels with ground-level parking. SDSU Extension is hosting meetings on drought throughout the state. The meetings will be focused on the lower third portion of South Dakota, where moisture has been harder to come by. The meetings are designed to give farmers a wider perspective of options like weaning early, selling cows early, and how to economically haul feed while drought conditions provide obstacles to traditional ways of doing business. SDSU field specialist Heather Gessner is calling the condition of the state a green drought. She says there's been enough rain to keep vegetation looking healthy, but not enough to support strong production. Well, Prairie Farms is teaming up with Feeding South Dakota to provide dairy products to people in need. The dairy cooperative is using a two-pronged approach to helping Feeding South Dakota by providing milk to be distributed across the state. Stacy Andernacht of Feeding South Dakota says the donation helps meet a critical need.
7: Dairy products are very highly requested from our partners across the state and the people that we're serving. But it's not something we have very often. It's a really great opportunity that we don't want to miss.
5: Prairie Farms is also matching donations to the agency, so Andernacht says it's an ideal time for donations for those who would like to help. A new survey of rural bank CEOs across the Midwest suggests economic conditions are improving in small-town America. The latest Rural Main Street Index climbed above growth-neutral levels in June, marking its strongest reading in 3 years. Creighton University economist Ernie Goss says the overall trend is moving in the right direction with fewer negative indicators than in recent months. The survey found 58% of respondents see stable or modest growth among rural small businesses. The monthly index tracks economic conditions in several states, including South Dakota. Well, South Dakota's only active large-scale gold mine saw slightly less production but increased revenues last year. A new annual report says the mine produced about 97,300 ounces of gold last year, about 700 ounces less than in 2024. But revenue skyrocketed as the price of gold rose sharply last year. The company sold $334.1 million worth of gold last year. That's about $100 million more than the year before. Well, Congressman Dusty Johnson says he does not know what's next for him after his failed bid for South Dakota governor. And he says he does not plan to make a public endorsement of one of the two remaining candidates unless he is asked to do so. Johnson said his campaign was affected by a political environment that was hostile to candidates with experience in Congress, saying it's not a good time to be connected to Washington, D.C. He finished third in the four-way June 2nd Republican primary behind Aberdeen businessman Toby Doden and Governor Larry Roden, who will face each other in a July 28th runoff election. Minnesota Governor Tim Walz is welcoming thousands of athletes, families, volunteers, and spectators to the 2026 Special Olympics USA Games in the Twin Cities. During opening ceremonies over the weekend, Walz praised the spirit of community and inclusion that the Games represent. He told athletes that their hard work, dedication, and determination make them champions long before the competition begins. Nearly 3,000 athletes from across the country are competing in the Games. Events continue this week at venues across Minneapolis and in Blaine. And 17 public airports in South Dakota will receive funding assistance from the State Department of Transportation for an outside contractor to inspect and perform routine maintenance on their automated weather observation systems. The total amount of the contract is around $115,000. The South Dakota Aeronautics Commission agreed last week to reimburse 75% of that amount. The airports will be responsible for covering the other 25%. The proposal covers weather observation units at Britton, Madison, Milbank, and Redfield, among others. That's a look at what's happening from the KWAT Newsroom. I'm Mike Tanner.

0: Here's your forecast from Watertown Radio and GoWatertown.net. A blend of clouds and sun this afternoon with daytime highs approaching 75. Winds out of the southeast, 5 to 10 miles per hour. Slight chance for storms tonight, lows level off around 57, partly cloudy skies. Chance of thunderstorms tomorrow, high of 76, overcast. I'm meteorologist Mandy Faluber on Watertown Radio. Right now, 70.
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0: Time for the funeral announcements here on 950 KWAT. Memorial services will be held this afternoon for 67-year-old Gordon Gordy Bolstra of Big Stone City, 2 p.m. at the Munweiler Funeral Home in Millbank. Munweiler Funeral Home in charge of these arrangements for Gordon Gordy Bolstra. Funeral services at 10:30 here Tuesday for Betty Spanton, age 93, of Watertown. That will be at the Holy Name Catholic Church, Watertown, with Crawford Ostis in charge of these arrangements for Betty Spanton. Services for the Vern Licard, age 81, of Summit, will be on Wednesday at 11 o'clock at the Seventh-day Adventist Church of Watertown. White and Comis in charge of these arrangements for the Vern Licard. Funeral Mass for Jerome Feiereisen, age 90, of Watertown, will be Thursday at 10:30 at Holy Name Catholic Church, Watertown. Crawford Ostis in charge of arrangements for Jerome Feiereisen. Memorial services will be June 29th for 76-year-old Shirley Folk of Corona. That will be 2 p.m. at the Munweiler Funeral Home in Millbank. Munweiler Funeral Home in charge of those arrangements for Shirley Folk. That is funeral announcements on 950 KWAT.
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0: Where is the love? I guess that's the question, huh? Roberta Flack, Donnie Hathaway right there, 950 KWAT, the Watertown Senior Activities. Let's see, what are the senior citizens doing this week? Wednesday Night Dance. Looks like it's Timmy Show here this Wednesday, 7 to 9:30. Live music. Admission is $7. It's open to music lovers and dancers. And they even say line dancers are welcome at the Senior Activity Center. 26 First Avenue Southwest right here in Watertown. Any questions? 886-7063.
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2: 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During National Pollinator Week, we celebrate the important role pollinators play in agriculture and our everyday lives. 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The South Dakota Corn Utilization Council is proud to support conservation, education, and innovation that strengthen agriculture across our state.

0: 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We'll have information that's important to our area veterans and their families. 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
9: Here's your forecast from Watertown Radio and GoWatertown.net. Cloudy skies with a few peaks of sun this afternoon, with daytime highs approaching 75. Southeasterly winds around 5 miles per hour. Mainly cloudy skies expected again tonight. Slight chance of thunderstorms. Lows level off around 57. I'm meteorologist Mandy Faluber on Watertown Radio. Currently, it's 71 degrees.
10: I'm Dan Loney with Your Money Now. Shares of SpaceX are down 10% today, marking the third straight session of declines after its red-hot start from its IPO. And despite the pullback, shares are still up 37% from its debut. Will the Fed raise or cut rates now that Kevin Warsh is in the role as chair? Allianz Chief Economic Advisor Mohamed El Arian believes neither will occur the remainder of this year. Speaking on CNBC today, El Arian feels that there is momentum in the economy, but that it is not in a place to do anything with rates for the remainder of 2026. Lime, which operates an electric bike and scooter network, plans to name ride-hailing firm Uber as its anchor investor in its U.S. initial public offering. The information reports that Uber is expected to invest a meaningful amount in the deal. Wall Street markets are mixed right now. Dow Industrial Average is up more than 100 points. Meanwhile, the NASDAQ is down more than 300. West Texas crude down 2% at $74 a barrel. That's Your Money Now.
11: 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I've been surfing here since I was a kid. Now, seeing my grandson out on the water, it means everything to me. 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

0: A Better Life with Dr. Sanjay Gupta.
1: Not all screen time is created equal, and a new study out of Sweden is helping us understand this even better. So researchers followed more than 20,000 people over nearly two decades and determined that passive screen time, like sitting on the couch and watching television, raised someone's risk of dementia. But if they did something active, like reading, puzzles, or interacting with other people, this same group of people saw their risk of dementia drop. Just like you gotta put the work in to keep your body in shape as you age, you basically have to do the same thing with your brain. A couple things I have found to help: working to learn something new every day, whatever it might be, challenging yourself in some way every day, and really importantly, staying socially active. Some days that means meeting friends in person, other days maybe an email, a text, or a phone call. Just stay engaged. I'm Dr. Sanjay Gupta, helping you live a better life.
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4: It's Monday afternoon, June 22nd, and this is AgriTalk. Welcome to AgriTalk. I'm your host, Michelle Rock. Well, corn and wheat were back lower on Monday with favorable weather and the continued slide in crude oil. Corn did test support, but will it retest contract lows? Soybeans tried to hold with the rebound in soybean oil, but also failed as the market kind of starts gearing up here for these USDA reports. Cattle futures made new highs for the move early on the heels of strong cash, up to 258 to 260 Fed, and lower placements in the cattle on feed report helped, but we ended well off of highs, while lean hogs were mostly lower except for August. We'll talk about that today on AgriTalk. Our guest analyst, Chad Hart, extension economist with Iowa State University. Later on, Kerry Artek has technical analysis and a stock watch tip. Plus, Jack Scoville with Price Futures Group has price perspective. Right after news with Hillary Mason with Pro Farmer. Good Monday to you, Hillary.
5: Hey, Michelle, how are you today?
4: You're not too bad. Yeah, did you have a good weekend?
5: Sure did. It went by really fast. Lots of storms last night. I was, just talking to Joe, and we didn't get blown away, but there were some problems. Gosh, lots of tornado action across southern Illinois and Indiana last night. So
4: yeah, and I heard there was a little bit of crop damage as well, but we certainly don't have any assessments on that. But boy, it sure feels like the market isn't really taking hold of that news.
5: No, not yet. And you know, it may not for a while. And it may not be anything. We'll see. We'll see what the market thinks of it. So.
4: Yeah. Well, another day in the red and the greens here. Soybeans tried to hold early gains, as I kind of mentioned, but we kind of failed. What happened on the day?
5: Yeah, soybeans. Yeah, we're kind of seeing a sideways pattern in narrow trade to start the week. Technical resistance is big, and that's obviously curbing buyer interest. We did, as you mentioned, see some help from a corrective bounce in soy oil that limited the downside. But I don't know. We'll see if soy oil can continue that stretch. We had weaker than expected soybean inspections, and that was likely a wait as well. And also traders are still waiting for additional flash sales from China. Overall, soybeans are in a consolidation phase ahead of USDA's acreage and quarterly stocks report due out next Tuesday. We had July soybeans down 7 cents to 11.15¾. November beans down a penny and a quarter to 11.41½. July meal down $1.50 to $2.99.80. And July soy oil rose 146 points to 71.15 cents.
4: Yeah, nice to see soybean oil back above 70. Meal, though, falling below $300. And that mark, I don't know, that's always psychologically a pretty strong area that we need to hold. So hopefully we'll continue to try to rebuild. But
5: absolutely.
4: Yeah. All right. Like we said, soybeans were kind of sideways, but corn futures, they're kind of feel like we're kind of grinding lower here again.
5: Yeah, it does. I feel like, you know, looking at a chart, it to me, it looks like a consolidative type sideways pattern there as well.
4: Okay.
5: We've kind of been in that range kind of over the past couple of weeks. And, you know, after that's all kind of transpired after the huge sell-off since we notched the early May high. You know, the anticipation of easing, the easing conflict in the Middle East has certainly been a part of that. And I would call, well, I don't know what it is. It could be a basing pattern, or this area is going to be major resistance down the road, potentially. I like to, I'm an optimist, I feel like, by nature. So I'm going to go with it's a basing, it's a basing pattern. So we'll see. Again, as we just mentioned, weather throughout the Corn Belt has been pretty, it's become a lot more volatile over the past week or so. So we'll definitely need to continue to watch that, because there are areas that are definitely getting way too much moisture and localized hail and wind damage as well. So we had July corn down 6 cents to 411.5. December corn down 4.5 to 439.5.
4: And we did have a higher weekly close last week. It was just disappointing to see such a lack of follow through, for sure.
5: Yeah. Absolutely.
4: We didn't get any help from the wheat market either today in terms of corn. I felt like that was a little bit of a drag too.
5: Yeah, so a firmer dollar, Michelle, and that extended slide in crude oil just isn't cutting it for these bulls at all. We've got strong resistance at the 40-day moving average. But we do have a heat wave in Western Europe. This is starting to take hold, so that could provide some buying eventually. We'll see. Excessive rains throughout winter wheat country, that could really, I mean, I know there's a lot that's been harvested, but there's a lot that still remains. That could really turn into some pretty interesting quality concerns and obviously harvest disruptions. We're kind of seeing that around my neck of the woods right now. There's still a few producers that still need to get their soft red wheat out of the field, and it just rained a lot. So anyways, we had July soft red wheat down 8.25 cents to 597.5. July hard red wheat down 10.5 to 633.5. September spring wheat down 9.25 to 638.5.
4: Yeah. I don't know. We just don't seem to ever trade quality concerns in terms of the futures. It always feels like we have to take care of that in the cash market. So we'll see if that becomes a story later on. Yeah. All right. The cotton market, what do we do there today?
5: Yep, I had December futures slightly lower, but did end the session well off the overnight high, as well as resistance at the 40-day moving average, and that's keeping bulls at bay along with outside market pressure. We had December cotton down 26 points to 79.41 cents.
4: All right, and run us down the closes for cattle and hogs real quick.
5: All right, August live cattle rose 72.5 cents to 247.35. October live cattle up $1.25 to 241. August feeders rose 382.5 to 370.42.5. And August lean hogs were unchanged at 96.72.5.
4: All right, we'll talk to you again on Friday.
5: Have a good week, Michelle.
4: You too. Hillary Mason with Pro Farmer joining us. All right, Jack Scoville with the Price Futures Group is back with our price action perspective from Chicago today. And boy, is corn going to retest the contract lows here, you think, Jack? There he is.
6: There we go. Yeah, it was weird. At any rate, we're asking about corn. You know, that's just a market that can't seem to get out of its way. And, you know, you have to wonder why, because the demand's been solid. There's some problems out in the field, as Hillary noted. And, you know, not just here around the Chicago area in northern Illinois, but all the way out into parts of Iowa, there's just been a lot of rain, and it's really impacted the way the crops are looking, and it's going to impact yields later on. So I'm a little surprised the market's tranquil as it is about it, but it is. So I guess I think, you know, the best we can hope for is we keep on holding this trading range.
4: Yeah. Do you think we do that through the report at least?
6: Well, I sure hope so. I think it's very possible that we can. Today's price action was a little disconcerting, but still, closing about midpoint in the range that we've been in here the last week or so, week and a half or so, So, yeah, there's a hope that we could hold here and then try and find some support again, and we'll see.
4: All right. We'll talk to you next week. Jack Scoville joining us with the Price Futures Group. When we come back, Chad Hart is going to be joining us here today with some grain market analysis. He is economist, ag economist at Iowa State University. We will be back with more AgriTalk here in just a moment.

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12: And welcome back to AgriTalk. I'm your host, Michelle Rock. Chad Hart, Extension Economist with Iowa State University, is back with us today as our guest analyst. Hey, good to talk to you and see you, Chad.
13: It's always good to see you, Michelle.
12: Yes, it's been a little while. Let's talk about the corn market first. December corn, we kind of took up that big round 440 area on the charts here today. Favorable weather, lower crude oil. We talked earlier about the wheat futures certainly didn't help. What do you think here? Are we going to go down and test the contract lows before the reports or not?
13: I don't know if we'll go down quite that far. But, yeah, we are definitely, let's call it feeling the pinch of basically, you know, the biggest crop we ever had brought in last fall. I heard Jack mention the idea that, you know, demand is really good, and it is.
12: It is.
13: And even though we're using up that corn as fast as we can, we just had so much available to the marketplace. And I think there's also the concern that as we're looking forward here, while we've had these weather issues that are showing up in the crop right now, we did get this crop planted in a fairly timely manner, and that usually means we planted a little more than we said we did in March. And I think that is something else that's sort of overhanging the market right now.
12: Well, we did have higher weekly closes last week in both old and new crop corn, which made me feel like maybe the funds at least had stopped selling, but we apparently have not absorbed all the bearish news yet in this market or not?
13: No, I don't think we quite yet. And to me, I think a lot of folks are waiting to see, like I say, the acreage report. Do we stick at 95.3? Could we possibly go beyond that? And then looking to see, can we keep this export pace up? That has been phenomenal, but this is also sort of contra-seasonal right now. Usually things really slow down as we get to this part of the year.
12: All right, exports, though, on corn already at, what, 3.304 billion bushels. So we're already above USDA's forecast and up 26% over last year on old crop. So we still could see USDA rectify that or increase that export number at some point, couldn't we?
13: Well, they already did it. So if you go back to last month, right, they took that up to 3.325. So now we're still slightly below that, but just barely. So yeah, I think though we'll see them move and put a few more bushels in there.
12: So let's talk about acreage. Do you think that we are going to see lower acres in the report at the end of the month or not? Because we've had a few estimates that have come up from the privates that have said, hey, we actually are going to see a little increase in corn acreage. What's your thoughts?
13: I hate to say it, but I fear the same thing. I'm expecting a little bit higher, and I'm expecting it sort of across the board. I'm looking not only at corn, but at soybeans being higher. And again, it goes back to that planting pace. Especially on the soybean side, we were well ahead of normal. And that usually, again, means, you look back historically, when we're ahead on that planting pace, it tends to mean higher acreage than we said in March.
12: So I am with you on that. Also because when I talked to producers in Iowa, Minnesota, the Dakotas, when I was out doing her planting reports, they said they had all gotten their fertilizer in place. It was a nice spring, and so they actually didn't see any seed returned, and they probably planted a few more acres.
13: Yeah.
12: Do you have other areas of the Corn Belt that you saw that phenomenon?
13: I'm going to argue we saw that a lot almost everywhere, though.
12: Did you?
13: I mean,
12: okay.
13: The thought was that, you know, almost everybody got out there fairly early. I mean, here in Iowa, we were, you know, actually one of the laggers in that we were around average when everybody else was ahead of pace here. And the other thing I'll tell you, I'm watching, and you mentioned wheat early on there, and I'm like, one of the concerns I have is that could we see a few more acres out there in the plains? Yes, I know there's drought conditions out there, but when there's winter killing wheat, it tends to open up a few more acres for corn and soybeans.
12: And we're going to have low prevent plant acres up in the northwestern Corn Belt, aren't we?
13: Yes, we are.
12: All right, so where do the acres, you say you might get a few more acres of corn from wheat, maybe where do the rest of the acres go to?
13: You know, I think right now, like I said, corn and soybeans going to capture a lion's share. They were already at 180 million acres. We're going to throw a few more in there. But as I'm looking at the southeast, I'm looking for them to be stronger on soybeans than they indicated in March. As you mentioned, the idea is the northern plains. Yep, we saw... You know, actually, you could see, as you mentioned, a lot less prevent planting up there, so there could be a good variety of crops that pick up some additional land there. So the wild card to me really goes back to something you mentioned earlier. Those folks that already had their inputs sort of locked in, they went guns a-blazing planting this year. It was only those folks that had to stare at, if I plant, I'm going to need to fertilize that. That's what's maybe got slowed down. And the problem is there, I don't know where those big pockets of land would be that maybe got slowed down like that.
12: So down in the south, maybe less cotton acres, you think? And is that some of where you may pick up either corn or beans too?
13: Yep, definitely in the southeast, I'm looking to pick up some area out of cotton.
12: Gotcha. All right, what about the accuracy of the reports? We had Lance Honig on a few weeks ago talking about how NASS is actually going to increase the amount or the number of surveys they're putting up out to like 90,000 to try to get a better response rate than the 37% or whatever it was they got for the prospective plantings report. Do you think that will help?
13: It will definitely help. The question is, will it help enough? And I think here it's not only just looking at, let's call it the sheer quantity that they put out there, But we know that, you know, there are a few key producers in certain regions that if you don't get them, you won't get an accurate number. And I know that USDA and that, you know, NAS, the arm that Lance works for, they have designed ways to make sure that they get coverage from, let's call it, from the big to the small. And so it's more a matter of them trying to firm up their approaches. You know, this wasn't a problem till it became a problem this last couple of years. We had been watching slowly declining response rates that accelerated here in the last 2 years. So yeah, increasing the number hopefully will stave off some of this. But I think it also depends upon sort of rebuilding the relationship with those, you know, farmers in the area to make sure that they understand why responding is a very important thing here, especially as we look at the, you know, the wealth of data that we depend upon coming out of USDA.
12: Yeah, obviously they have been trying to improve their relationship, but there's certainly questions about the lack of institutional knowledge in USDA right now because of some of the staff cuts. Have you heard that as well?
13: That is a worry, but I would say that's a worry anytime you see a tremendous amount of turnover here. But I'll also point out this way. I know when I see international groups come in to visit here in central Iowa, they are always amazed by the wealth of data that USDA brings to the table. And so it's one of those deals of you don't realize how valuable it is until often it disappears. And I think right now that's the concern. We have watched USDA suffer through budget cuts. We have seen that. I would argue those cuts have impacted our ability to get really good information out to farmers. And now we need to figure out how to stem that tide and make sure what has been the golden standard for ag data reporting at the national level.
12: Yeah, absolutely. Golden standard is the optimal word right there for sure. All right, when we talk about soybean acreage maybe going up, even if it does, Chad, how much of an increase would you have to see before it would have a market impact? Because we have record crush, and even if you don't get all of the China soybean business that they're talking about, the 25 million metric tons, even if you got part of it, we're going to be pretty tight, aren't we?
13: Well, yeah, but we've been tight for the past several years. You know, I could argue that you look back over the past 5 years, and our ending stocks have basically fluctuated between 250 to 400 million bushels each and every year by the time we're done. So we're always tight. In this case, I think it's more that matter of, okay, will the acreage increase sort of match what we believe demand is already built up to do? As you mentioned, on the crush side with the biofuels, that has been providing tremendous support over the past, especially, you know, 4 or 5 months here. We have seen a real surge there on the soybean oil side. And now we're looking at, okay, how will China play this year? And it's been the case for the past 5 years. I describe it like a teeter-totter. We're up 1 year, we're down the next. We're up 1 year, we're down the next. And let's face it, 2025 was a down year. So the market is expecting some sort of rebound in those sales. And right now, if you look at where USDA's projections were at, we don't have room for that rebound with the amount of soybeans that's being projected right now. And so I think, yeah, if we do get a few more sales into China, we're going to need some additional acreage just to keep pace as we're looking right now.
12: All right. Well, we'll continue this discussion when we come back. Plus, I want to talk a little bit about profit margins as we look towards 2027 and what it means for producers' cost of production. We'll talk about some of that when we come back here. Chad Hart with Iowa State joining us today on AgriTalk.
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12: 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July corn down 6 at 411 and a half. Deece down 4 and a half, 439 and a half. July beans 7 lower, 1115 and 3 quarters. November down 1 and a quarter, 1141 and a half. With July meal down 150, 299.80. July soybean oil up 146, 7115. July SRW wheat down 8 and a quarter, 597 and a half. July HRW down 10 and a half, 633 and a half. September spring wheat 9 1/4 lower, 638 1/2, with December cotton down 26 points, 79.41. August live cattle up 72 1/2 to 247.37. October up 102 1/2, 241 even, with August feeder cattle up 382 1/2 at 370.42 1/2. September up 415, and August hogs unchanged at 96.72 1/2. For more information, go to profarmer.com.
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12: And, of course, we do have Yield Academy coming up as well at that same time. And you can go to farmjournalyieldacademy.com to sign up for that, which will be held the last day of the Pro Farmer Crop Tour in August. Chad Hart, Extension Economist with Iowa State University, is joining us here today. And we were talking a little bit about soybeans going into the break. Soybean prices, obviously, Chad, have held up better than corn. Basically, because we've had record crush, bean oil, as you mentioned, has been really holding up the market. But right now, is the market waiting for more China sales or for the reports, or what's the market mentality right now?
13: I'd say sort of in that order. We're waiting to see those China sales. I think that's first and foremost on a lot of folks' minds. But then, yeah, we're looking to see on this report, again, could we see a higher number out there for acreage? As we're looking out there. And also, I think we're also sort of waiting for some energy data to come in. I mean, one of the things I know I've been watching and waiting for has been looking at the biofuel feedstock report and sort of seeing how that, you know, how that growth might be developing as we're looking at renewable diesel production here within the U.S. Because the challenge has always been that, you know, there are several different pathways to renewable diesel. Soybean oil is only one of them. And, you know, we've seen the challenges. We've heard about used cooking oil for the last couple of years. But, you know, when you think about, you know, additional corn oil coming out of the ethanol market, canola oil, you know, some additional animal fat being available, there's a lot of feedstock competition within the renewable diesel space as well.
12: Right. Of course, bean oil has had a pretty good correction from the highs here. I know, you know, it does follow heating oil and that sort of thing. We've had a correction there, so that's been part of it. But if you look at D4 RINs, we just recently traded to new highs. So that story is not going away, is it?
13: No, it's not going away. And you know, therein sort of, you know, if you will, you know, think of it, there's where the challenge really lies here. You know, the target in the renewable fuel standard is a very aggressive target, shooting for, we believe, somewhere around 5.6 billion gallons of renewable and biodiesel, which would put us back on that growth rate this industry was going through back in 2022, 23, 24. We stumbled on that, you know, in 25, we actually saw those numbers drop. So far, the early data in 2026 shows that we're still behind that pace. So we need to see some acceleration here, and that's, again, another thing I'm watching for, that report also at the end of the month. So it's going to be a, you know, a big June here, end of June, for the ag markets, waiting for a lot of the government data to come out and reveal just how quickly some of these markets are moving.
12: For sure. Well, we have a 60% increase in the renewable volume obligations for biomass-based diesel, so that's obviously partially what's driving the bus here. I want to talk about the connection a little bit here with crude oil and diesel fuel. Crude oil is down about 35% here, but when you look at biofuels, we mentioned that the biofuels focus probably is going to continue globally here, despite what happens with crude oil, isn't it?
13: I think it will. And if you want to think of it this way, yeah, while crude oil prices are coming down, all the countries in the world are still dealing with the ramifications of what crude oil prices just did over the past 6 months. And so there are a lot of countries that are looking at their potential to create more domestic sources of energy. And so the biofuel push, I would argue, is still strong today, even with the drop in prices, because we know that those prices can spike back up there again very quickly.
12: So what is your take on this Iran Memorandum of Understanding? Is it actually going to stick, do you think? And I know today Vice President J.D. Vance mentioned the possibility of some ag purchases with the unfrozen Iran assets. Is that even a possibility?
13: I would say it's a possibility. After all, you know, there's something like $300, $400 billion locked up of frozen Iranian assets, and so that could be part of any further agreements as we're looking here. But your first question was the biggest one here. Will this memorandum of understanding stick? And my concern there is not necessarily with Iran and the U.S., but if you think about it, it's the broader scale that when you read that, was a page and a half memorandum, the idea is that it talks about the greater war. So it's including Israel and Lebanon. And I think that's going to be the challenge here. Is while the U.S. and Iran agreed to this, Israel and Hezbollah did not. Yet their actions influence whether this deal actually sticks or not.
12: Well, the market certainly acts like the deal's going to stick. You've seen, like we said, crude oil's cooled, but fertilizer prices have also come off of their highs here. And I know USDA has been looking at cost and returns for 2026 and 2027. Do you think we're going to see any easing in 2027, or is this high input price thing going to continue through the next year?
13: My sense is that continues through the next year, and it really depends upon the timing of when you've looked at this as well. Because I know, for example, Iowa State, we put out our production cost estimates typically in January. So for us, I know for sure that 2027 is going to look higher than 2026, because our estimates came out just before the war hit, therefore just before we saw the spike happen. On the other hand, you know, USDA tends to do theirs more in the summertime, so they're going to capture more of what's happened already here in 27, or for 2027. So I think we're going to see these higher costs stick around. I think it's not only because of you know, what happened with the war there. But I also want you to think about, especially with fertilizer, the global competition for those supplies once they get rolling again. While the U.S. imports some fertilizers, you know, we're not the biggest market overall when it comes to worldwide fertilizer usage. And so you're seeing places like Brazil, India, China all stepping in a major way to make sure that they get the supplies that they need. And that's going to keep those globally sensitive markets higher than they otherwise would be.
12: Well, there was some school of thought that maybe Brazil would pull back on acres for 27, but it doesn't. 26, 27, but it doesn't sound like that's going to happen.
13: I don't think they will. I also think that, you know, they see this as an opportunity to strike while the iron is hot. You know, we've talked about, you know, China and soybeans earlier, and I think, you know, Brazil is looking to continue to be larger and larger piece of that market, and that means being ready to supply when that demand is there.
12: So, Chad, what do you think break-evens are going to be like for 27? Are we going to be negative in all of the grain space?
13: My fear right now would be yes, we probably will be. And if you think about it, we've been there the last couple of years as well. In 26, I know based upon our Iowa State data, we were at some pricing there when we first put them out where we did see some profitability. But needless to say, that has faded away over the last few weeks.
12: So do you think we're going to see additional Farmer Bridge assistance payments? The president's already talked about them. So has G.T. Thompson. So has Senator Bozeman.
13: Yeah, I would agree that we're likely going to see this. Because after all, I use this famous line all the time, you know, a politician never lets a good crisis go to waste.
12: So are we looking at what? Another $15 billion is the number that's been thrown out there. Will that even be enough?
13: In this case, I'm not sure on size of the package yet, because I think it really depends upon where we end up this fall. A lot of, I think, especially in Congress, they're wanting to see how the, let's call it newly improved PLC and ARC, how do those work as we're moving forward here? And I think they'll adjust the size of any potential package based upon the realization of what we're going to pay out this fall.
12: Okay. As long as you mention that, we are currently in the process of updating base acres for, 30 million acres? Talk about why that's important or how you see that playing out.
13: Oh, yeah. So that's very important, because when we think about the, you know, the ARC and PLC programs, they are based upon that base acreage that we've maintained over time. You know, as part of the One Big Beautiful Bill, we got this, allowance for an update, but also the ability to add up to 30 million acres. And let's face it, we're going to add as much as we possibly can there. And so that opens up potential opportunities for bigger payments for producers as we look down the line. So not only did we enhance the prices levels that could trigger a payment, but we're enhancing that over more acres than ever before.
12: All right, so if you think that we are going to see negative profit margins, even worse than this year for next year, what do you think producers should be doing to prepare for that?
13: Well, in this case, I'll describe it as trying to lock in costs as best we can when we feel there are opportunities to do so. As you mentioned, right now, for example, we are seeing fertilizer prices that have come down a bit. So the idea is, if I can put those in at a lower price than we think we might see in the future, that's always a good time to do that. Same thing when we're looking at our marketing as well. We had some great opportunities, I would argue, about a month ago, you know, when we're looking at the markets right there, to put in, not only get some old crops sold, but to put in some new crop sales at some better pricing there. So we've got to be, let's call it, opportunistic as we're looking out there. But it's also the case of thinking about, how do we manage in what has been now consistently a low margin environment, a low to no margin environment in this case. So it reminds me a lot of what we went through about a decade ago. If you think about, you know, farming 2014 to 2019, we went through a similar stretch to what we're seeing now. So it's not that we need to learn new stuff, it's that we just got to remember the lessons that we, you know, figured out how to do things back, you know, a decade ago.
12: Boy, we sound really depressing today, don't we?
13: I tell people I'm also available for birthday parties and bar mitzvahs.
12: Oh, shoot. Yeah. Oh, I hate to leave on that down note, but appreciate your time, Chad. We'll get you on soon.
13: All right. Thank you, ma'am.
12: Thank you, Chad. Chad Hart joining us with Iowa State University Extension Economist. And when we come back, Carrie Artek is in with technical analysis and our stock pick of the week here on AgriTalk.
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26: 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As the new anchor for Ag Day, I'm excited to continue the work that Clinton's done so well for over 15 years. 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
12: And welcome back to AgriTalk. As we mentioned earlier, you can go to our Farm Journal page. I believe if it's farmjournalyieldacademy.com if you want more information, or to sign up for this year's Yield Academy that will be held the last day there on the Pro Farmer Crop Tour. So you'll want to attend that. Well, it's Monday, so we have back Carrie Artuch with Artuch Advisory and Wicked Stocks. And I was glad that I saw you were going to look at soybean meal today. July meal closing below $300 here today. And psychologically, that seems concerning to me always. But what are you watching technically?
2: Technically, we're actually, we had a near-term sell signal 3 or 4 weeks ago for the subscribers of Artuch Advisory, and that was below 321, 322. We're now reaching that objective in this area that begins at 296.5 and ends at 286.5. It's a band of channel support that goes back to the lows earlier in the year. So it's a six-month channel bottom that I think could contain selling not only through July, but even into autumn trade. So from here, we are now approaching, 299.6 was today's low. I think we've closed at 299.8. And yep. So 296.5, we could test that tomorrow. We are now entering that zone, or I'm assuming we will. It begins at 296.5, ends at 286.5, rising a little bit every week. This is bottom-picking territory for the broader soybean meal market, not just the present July contract, but when we roll to presumably December here over the next week or two, which is a couple cents higher in value, that this is, will remain a big area all the way through summer. And from here, we could round up within a month or two back into the low 320s, and potentially by the end of the year, I don't see a reason to consider this, but our next long-term resistance is at 361, and that's as significant as the floor of support that we're presently testing at 286.5 to 296.5. So I'm always looking for those long-term possibilities after a test of this area. If we do close this week below 286.5, which is highly unlikely, but if we did, we would enter a long-term sell signal that would likely play out through the rest of the year. And 225 is actually a 14-year structure, well below the market. And, you know, I know it seems to be a bit of a stretch, but that is what I will begin telling subscribers that they can play for, anticipate. It's hedge setting, closing below 286.5 is being short the broader soybean meal market through the rest of the year, essentially. On to August crude oil. I wanted to mention this because of the, I'm going to call it the so-called peace agreement. Yep. I don't know if there's anything formal yet about it. Because just in the last 24 hours, we had, once again, the possible dismantling of it, and that caused a rally. So really what we did last week is we closed below not only 76.73, which is the low of the high on the weekly chart that preceded or was during that incredible rally, and 78.07 is an old channel top that goes back about 18 months. We are now below that area. Selling pressures should continue building. I do see this as a long-term sell signal, provided that the peace agreement holds, the Strait of Hormuz opens up, and we really don't have any unfettered access. 61 even, I consider a 3 to 5 week objective now. And 53.87 is a long-term, like, 6-year, 5/8 Fibonacci off the COVID low extremes to the COVID high extremes. We've got to actually test that. And I think that is a viable, valid objective by the end of the year. That'll take us kind of into that low to mid-50s significant long-term support area. Now, if we do close back above 78.07, this is likely due to, once again, a breakdown in the peace situation with Iran. And I think that alone could yield a technical buy signal back into the low 90s over the next 3 to 5 weeks, 92 even, then an area to sell into as we move into August. So, but right now, selling pressures can build. I see no good reason to be long August crude oil right now. You want to be short as we move into, really, all the way into its expiration below 76.73. And finally, John Deere, or Deere and Company, is the stock pick of the week, symbol D. D-E. I'm mentioning this because right now we are presently pushing into like this four-month channel top that is at 606 even. Today's high was 603.89. We backed away into the close, 596. I want to bring this up because from 606, we can quite easily fall back to the lows that were put out just about 3 months ago around 515, 520. I think that that is quite possible. That's a pretty decent sell-off, you know, what, 15, 20% from where we are right now. And I think that's realistic below 606. On the other hand, and this is the real reason I'm bringing it up, if we close Friday above 606, that is actually a significant buy signal over the next 2 or 3 months. I would expect a range of resistance between 675 and 695. Once again, you're looking at, you know, roughly a 20-25% rally from above 606 even. So closing above 606 even on Friday is go long John Deere or Deere and Company, symbol DE. All the way through summer trade, I think by the time we get into autumn, within 2 or 3 months, we could be in the 670s, 690s quite easily. And that's really all I have, Michelle.
12: So, Kerry, with crude oil being so volatile and so headline-driven here, do the technicals mean as much or do they mean more?
2: Well, the near-term technicals get chopped up a lot of times. So when, you know, I've got a 2 to 3 week sell signal as opposed to the 3 to 5 month we're in right now, they can you get these whipsaws where you get a sell signal and 3 days later it's rejected because of what's happening in the Middle East. But if as long as the market or the fundamentals, the reality on the ground is consistent, then these long-term technicals work well. You know, and I like to ignore everything that's happening, but you can't with the possibility of missiles flying within 48 hours. You know, that could shoot us right back above 7807. But right now, I think we're going to see crude prices continue to drop in a meaningful way as we move through summer trade. And that seems to be what the charts are suggesting.
12: Okay. Well, we'll watch for that. Like I said, I never thought we'd get back down to this level here, especially with as tight as our inventory and supply is around the world. It just seems crazy to me. All right.
2: Yeah.
12: How can folks get more information or get in contact with you?
2: For commodities, it's RTAC Advisory, A-R-T-A-C, the word advisory.com. And for stocks, it's wickedstocks.com. It's as simple as that. We offer a two-week trial on both sides.
12: Okay. We will talk to you next week. Have a good one.
2: We will. Thank you. Take care now.
12: You bet. Kerry Artek with RTAC Advisory and Wicked Stocks, again, joining us here. 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This morning I talked to Mike North of EverAg. 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Chip will be talking to Brent Hershey about the Save Our Bacon Act. And then we'll be back here at 2:06 tomorrow afternoon for AgriTalk PM. Randy Martinson with Martinson Ag will be doing grain markets. John Nalivka of Sterling Marketing will talk cattle and beef packer margins, and Brian Bledsoe has ag weather. That'll be all here at 2:06, right back here on AgriTalk.
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0: over and over. They have no concept of time, so when I say something starts at, you know, this show starts at noon Pacific, they don't understand, like, they have to be in front at exactly noon because that's when it starts.
1: Dude, they're going to be so bent that they miss you on YouTube. They're going to be so bent.
0: The crazy thing is, yeah, you can go back and forth just like that.
1: Yes, yes, you can.
0: But yeah, it's nuts. Anyway, back to World Cup.
1: The biscuit in the basket.
0: Yeah, Team USA, love them. We've adopted the Netherlands. We have Dutch relatives there and Switzerland. Go Swiss.
1: There you go.
0: Thanks, Jim.
1: All right, bro. There you go, Albie. Thanks for not answering the question. It was a pretty straightforward question. We have family in Switzerland. There are Romes in Switzerland, believe it or not. I know, I met them once. What else do we have here? There's V, I'll be skipping you. There's Bo in the OBC, I'll be skipping you. Hi, Jim. Will you fire up the YouTube channel whilst in Eagle River? Great debut, Bella B in Calgary. Hey, Bella, I got a question. What is the exchange rate? That $2 you gave me, how much is that actually worth? I think that was 3 Canadian that converted to 2 USD. Bella, you know me, and you know this show as well as anyone. When I get to the EEG, I'm probably going to chill. I'll probably post some pics like I do, but not as many as normal because I don't want the locals coming to me and saying, man, stop posting pics. It's bad enough that you're here, Rome. We don't want you and all your kind. Quote, my favorite. Quote, we don't want you and your people with their political views and their actions coming up here. You're fine, Rome. And by the way, you have no idea what my political views are, nor do you have any idea what my so-called actions are. But no, you can't come here. Am I going to fire up the YouTube channel? I don't know. Probably not. Probably not, but you never know. Today's been an awesome day. Radiation level. Okay, I thought by now, Jim, you would have finally achieved the goal of hosting a 10-minute Rome report. Instead, you've gone bigger than ever. No, bro, I was going backwards. I went from 5 hours to 4 hours to 3 hours. I'm like, I got this nailed. Then I'll go to 2, then I'll go to 1, then I'll go to a Rome report, and I'll make the same amount of money. Except I got stuck at 3, and then went back to 4. Yeah, that plan, best laid plans, didn't work. 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Can I tell you, man, it was an absolute blast. Great job, clones. XR4TI, I know that was a challenging day. Everybody, great job. My thanks to Bruce Arena, Pat Kelsey, all of you. See you tomorrow. We're out.
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5: Here's your forecast from Watertown Radio and GoWatertown.net. Slight chance of thunderstorms tonight. Otherwise, mainly cloudy skies expected. Lows level off around 57. Southeasterly winds 5 to 10 miles per hour. Thunderstorms likely. Tomorrow, high temperatures reach up to 76. Cloudy skies. I'm meteorologist Mandy Faluber on Watertown Radio. Right now, 73.
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16: Good afternoon from the KWAT newsroom. I'm Mike Tanner. Here's a look at what's happening. You won't see much in the way of construction going on at the former Watertown City Hall site for at least another couple of weeks. The site has been cleared and it's being prepped for construction of a new AirStay hotel there. Watertown City Manager Alan Steger gave us this update.
17: They are at a project pause right now, which will go through post 4th of July. They're waiting for their final designs on their precast concrete and the contractors to come in.
16: Steger says asbestos had to be removed from the former city hall before it was demolished. That delayed the timeline of the project a little bit, but he says the delay could have been much longer.
17: It had the possibility of pushing it back quite a bit, and the developer took it upon themselves to pay for the asbestos removal. We could have delayed it by

0: and how to economically haul feed while drought conditions provide obstacles to traditional ways of doing business. SDSU field specialist Heather Gessner is calling the condition of the state a green drought. She says there's been enough rain to keep vegetation looking healthy, but not enough to support strong production. Well, Prairie Farms is teaming up with Feeding South Dakota to provide dairy products to people in need. The dairy cooperative is using a two-pronged approach to helping Feeding South Dakota by providing milk to be distributed across the state. Stacy Andernacht of Feeding South Dakota says the donation helps meet a critical need.
1: Dairy products are very highly requested from our partners across the state and the people that we're serving. But it's not something we have very often. It's a really great opportunity that we don't want to miss.
0: Prairie Farms is also matching donations to the agency, so Andernacht says it's an ideal time for donations for those who would like to help. A new survey of rural bank CEOs across the Midwest suggests economic conditions are improving in small-town America. The latest Rural Main Street Index climbed above growth-neutral levels in June, marking its strongest reading in 3 years. Creighton University economist Ernie Goss says the overall trend is moving in the right direction with fewer negative indicators than in recent months. The survey found 58% of respondents see stable or modest growth among rural small businesses. The monthly index tracks economic conditions in several states, including South Dakota. Well, South Dakota's only active large-scale gold mine saw slightly less production but increased revenues last year. A new annual report says the mine produced about 97,300 ounces of gold last year, about 700 ounces less than in 2024. But revenue skyrocketed as the price of gold rose sharply last year. The company sold $334.1 million worth of gold last year. That's about $100 million more than the year before. Well, Congressman Dusty Johnson says he does not know what's next for him after his failed bid for South Dakota governor. And he says he does not plan to make a public endorsement of one of the two remaining candidates unless he is asked to do so. Johnson said his campaign was affected by a political environment that was hostile to candidates with experience in Congress, saying it's not a good time to be connected to Washington, D.C. He finished third in the four-way June 2nd Republican primary, behind Aberdeen businessman Toby Doden and Governor Larry Roden, who will face each other in a July 28th runoff election. Minnesota Governor Tim Walz is welcoming thousands of athletes, families, volunteers, and spectators to the 2026 Special Olympics USA Games in the Twin Cities. During opening ceremonies over the weekend, Walz praised the spirit of community and inclusion that the Games represent. He told athletes that their hard work, dedication, and determination make them champions long before the competition begins. Nearly 3,000 athletes from across the country are competing in the games. Events continue this week at venues across Minneapolis and in Blaine. And 17 public airports in South Dakota will receive funding assistance from the State Department of Transportation for an outside contractor to inspect and perform routine maintenance on their automated weather observation systems. The total amount of the contract is around $115,000. The South Dakota Aeronautics Commission agreed last week to reimburse 75% of that amount. The airports will be responsible for covering the other 25%. The proposal covers weather observation units at Britton, Madison, Milbank, and Redfield, among others. That's a look at what's happening from the KWAT Newsroom. I'm Mike Tanner.
2: Just Adam Roy.
3: 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Today's show is brought to you by Arby's, Overhead Door, Great Life Health and Fitness, Showplace Cabinetry, Lewis Drug, Fireplace Pros, Frisbee's Plumbing and Heating, Dakota Bank, Papik Motors, McGuire, Vance Thompson Vision, Corey Insurance, Furniture Mart USA, Billion Chrysler Jeep Dodge Ram, Dakota.

0: Beverage, the South Dakota Golf Association, Comfort King, and Corey and the Fireflies.
1: And welcome to a brand new week of Calling All Sports. It's a delightful Monday outside. The weather is perfect. It was perfect this morning for our Prep Insider shootout at Howard Wood Field. Yesterday was rotten on Father's Day. Today's beautiful, and I think it's going to be rotten again tomorrow. So it worked out just perfectly that we shoehorned some sunshine in there and got our task accomplished. Joseph Leveland joins me here for the first half of the show, and we're not going to talk about specific kids that were out there this morning, but I can ask you, this is your first time doing this today. Did you have fun?
2: Yeah, for sure. And one thing that you can say that was common between every single athlete was just the excitement to get back on the football field. We're still a little bit of ways out, but they really seem ready to get back out there.
1: Yeah, we had them all dressed up in their unis, and yeah, I would say that was it's a very accurate assessment of what we had today. So that'll come out. Let's see, the first games are August. It's either 21st or 22nd. So hopefully the magazine will come out, say, the week before. But I'll try to keep you posted as best I can. So I don't know if you've been following the World Cup today. Have you been paying any attention at all?
2: Not today specifically.
1: Okay. Messi has become the all-time leading goal scorer in World Cup history. He scored his 18th goal to become the all-time leader, and then in extra time, he just scored his 19th goal. And it looks like Argentina is going to advance again this year. So I believe they're defending champions. So, yeah, the World Cup is here. And as you weren't part of the football commercial, but literally I sat down at the Canaries game on whatever day, last Wednesday I went out to shoot, plunked down in a seat behind home plate because I like to shoot from all over and that's where I like to start. And the guy next to me goes, "I don't want to hear it." I kind of looked at him like, oh my gosh, he's talking about the commercial. And it's just gotten all kinds of positive, fun response from our viewers. So,
2: yeah, no, overall, it's just a fun commercial. And also, it's just fun that the World Cup's in the U.S. this year as well.
1: Yeah, absolutely. We had it in Boston. The Fenway Park was rocking with the Scotland partiers. They certainly have fun. And it's just unfortunate for them that the Red Sox stink this year because Fenway, I don't know if Fenway's ever been that loud except for playoff games and Yankee games. And maybe not even then.
2: Get to see the soccer fans showing up there, and again, for something that they don't really know all that much about. Like, then they don't know all about the culture. But as someone who's been in Fenway Park, I think I can say that really can take you over, and it's just, it's an incredible environment to be in.
1: It is, but it was just odd to see the soccer fans doing their thing as though it was a soccer game going on.
2: Yeah, very much so. And they were, maybe you could speak to this more of living in Boston a little longer and seeing the city a little more. I don't think I've ever heard of a city alone, but especially the city of Boston, running out of beer at the bars. Is that something that you've heard of happening, back in the day?
1: I've never heard of that happening.
2: Yeah, no. So it's interesting. So I think they really just brought the passion to Boston. And I think overall baseball and the Red Sox most years kind of bring out that passion in some people. But
1: they needed the extra push this year. Well, and they lost every game while the fans were there.
2: Yeah, that game was on national TV too, I believe. And it was,
1: but it was three or four games.
2: Yeah.
1: That they were there for. Exactly. And, yeah, they lost them all. So, anyway, we're not going to dwell on the Red Sox and ruin Joseph and my day. Joseph's also a New Englander, so he's maybe not suffering along. I don't think you're as diehard a fan as I am.
2: See, no, I know you watch a lot more of the games and stuff like that. I follow along the whole way, but the Red Sox are definitely my favorite Boston team, have to say. Because, born in 2004, so a month after a couple of weeks after that World Series championship in 2004, and then growing up and seeing, I didn't really see 2007. I did see it, but not to my memory. 2013 and 2018. So yep. Just being able to see that.
1: You've had some bad teams, but you've had some great teams, and I went 86 years, not 86, but a lot of that, thinking I would never see a World Series championship. So, yeah, we got lucky. And you've got lucky to see two. My kids have been lucky to see four. They've been very, very spoiled. All right. When we come back, we're going to talk a whole lot more about sort of the local sports scene from Joseph's perspective, because he's been here not quite a year, but almost. And I'm just kind of curious to see how much he likes it.
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12: 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At least that's what he told us.
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1: And welcome back to the show. I'm Mark Ovenden, your host, Joseph Lemelin. He's the other sports guy down at Dakota News now and has been for close to a year. Moved here from Maine. So you've had some moments along the way where you've sort of said, they've sounded like wow moments in terms of things you've gotten to go cover since you've been here. What was the first one?
2: Ooh, the first one. I would have to say the first one was when... I'm gonna have to skip over the football ones because I could say South Dakota State versus New Hampshire just to see a playoff Division I football game, but to see Texas come into town and face South Dakota State women's basketball, and not only that, I mean Texas was like the number two ranked team in the country at that point. They finished top five in the country, and it was a 4-point game into the third quarter, and it was a close game until Texas eventually pulled away in the fourth, but. Just to see that close of a game, and especially, I'm big into the environments. That's my favorite part of the sporting event is the crowd. I mean, the reaction to a great shot or a great play or even a bad play or a bad shot, you know, just the reactions from the crowds is one of the best. And, you know, up there in Brookings, they have some great fans. So to see that environment there for such a big game was awesome.
1: Now, I know you're not near as much of a golfer as me, but you like golf. How about the Sanford International with all those big name guys?
2: That's a good point. I've never been 6 feet away from John Daly either. So to see that, I would say maybe just because I went to a big event in Orlando where I was really close to Rory McIlroy. So I had been close to one professional, but to actually cover the event,
1: well, this is different.
2: That was, yeah.
1: So yeah, you're sitting and talking to these guys.
2: Exactly. So yes, and to see that high of a level of competition, and again, still the fans showing out on that, along that 18th hole. Just a really big turnout there, and again, to see some of the best in the world, and that's another thing that I would have never predicted coming from Maine, is that some of the best in the world in their sport come here. You know, we just saw that over the weekend with sprint car racing, with some of the best drivers in the world here in South Dakota over the weekend. That's just, again, just from as a Mainer who knew nothing about South Dakota before, that's just not something that I would have expected to see.
1: So I didn't give you a sales job that was inaccurate.
2: No.
1: So what about the World of Outlaws? Is that the first time you've covered sprint car driving like that?
2: Yes, yeah. So that is, there's no sprint car racing in Maine. There are some variations. There's some different types of racing, like on dirt tracks. But yeah, so this was my first introduction to sprint car racing, World of Outlaws. We've been covering the I-90 in Houston. So, but to see the World of Outlaws here and to see the crowd that showed up, I was off on Wednesday and still, you know, went just to go watch some of the races and then covered it on Thursday. And wow, I mean, they just have quite the environment out there at Houston's with the bowl. And I mean, the feature race coming up to start with the sunset going, and then they have the fireworks. So wow. Yeah. No, to see that at that level and then just talk to the racers afterwards, after Buddy Kofoy won that race on Thursday, I went to go talk to him at his trailer afterwards. And for a good 45 minutes, people were lined up for autographs, pictures, and just having fun overall. I mean, Buddy is just such a personable guy, too. So he was just having normal conversations with them and just kind of chopping it up and stuff like that.
1: And you don't see that in other sports.
2: No, you don't. It was very interesting to see. Also, just the fact that he was willing to stand out there. I mean, you watch other players, you know, they'll do a few autographs and then head back into the locker room. No, he stuck around until every single person that wanted an autograph or picture, you know, got what they want. And I saw a couple people double dipping, going back for two. So just, you know, and yeah, to have that access to the athletes, just to be able to meet them. And I talked to Buddy. That's, you know, how he got into it, you know, being able to see these racers and see his heroes out there. So I think that just ultimately inspires all those young racers, because there were quite a few kids out there as well.
1: Yeah, it's very family friendly. There's no question about that. Joseph Lemelin from Dakota News Now is our guest. All right, so you also had, I'm just throwing things out, Bergen Riley and her Nebraska volleyball team here to play Iowa State at the Pentagon, and that was sold out in a matter of minutes. That was pretty cool.
2: Yes, yes, and again, just to see Bergen come back, she's another very personable person who's just, you know, very nice, and really, it was really cool to see the community welcome her, and that's not the first time that we've seen that. You know, I saw that first, I guess the first time that I'm thinking of that would be Sundance Wicks. He was my first kind of seeing that, of people showing up to the Pentagon, so it's really cool to see that the people who have success and then move on maybe outside of South Dakota, I mean, the people welcome them back with such open arms when they come back, and they're so proud of them, too, for, you know, proud of Bergen for all of her accomplishments and making it to Nebraska and, you know, just growing the game of volleyball in general. I mean, she competed in a stadium and then, you know, coming back here to compete in South Dakota. Not her only time. She'll be back in Brookings in September.
1: And, of course, she is a Sioux Falls native, so that's even more so than, for example, you know, Don Plitzewite, who's gone on to University of Minnesota, who we've had on the show many, many times. I love Dawn. She's awesome. But she's not a South Dakota native. She was coached at USD for a while, and that's all it takes. If you played sports here or you coached or whatever, you've become one of us.
2: Once you're in the family, it seems like, yeah. Yeah, once you're in the family, it's great. Yeah. And another event that just sticks out in my head would be the PFL event. Just to see the people show out for that at the Sanford Pentagon and just to see, you know, mixed martial arts, a sport that maybe isn't competed on at the highest level here, in, you know, as much as basketball is played in the Pentagon and
1: no,
2: the Premier Center.
1: No, that's the only time we get it is that.
2: Right. So it was cool to see that there are a lot of people here in South Dakota who are interested in those other sports.
1: Well, we've got athletes, too. I mean, if Logan Storley was not competing that night, you wouldn't probably have seen as big a crowd.
2: Fair. But there, all the, you know, another, maybe it's just the PFL crowd that brought it out too, because there were quite a few of the other opponents, fans, you know, from another country who had showed up. So it was cool to see the back and forth. So, you know, they would try to start a chant, and then the Sioux Falls crowd would get a USA chant, you know, going a little bit louder and try to, they were actually, you know, really going back and forth there. It was fun to watch.
1: That's interesting.
2: It was a really fun environment.
1: Yeah. Because I've been to many, in fact, I didn't miss one for the longest time. Just the first couple of times I wanted to go out and see what the crowd was like. I wanted to watch the fighting because there were enough local athletes that were fighting to where I wanted to go and see how they did and all that. But I was also curious to see who showed up to watch, who paid their money, and who bought tables to sit right down on the floor right by the octagon.
2: Decagon in PFL.
1: Whatever. the cage. And to see who showed up to cheer for either A, to cheer for somebody they loved, or just to be there.
2: And I think that that's also one of those environments that you can kind of just get taken over in, and that you do see that at all South Dakota sporting events. I mean, you see people who show up at games that may not be sports fans, but they can just get into it just because of how much the crowd seems to be into it.
1: For sure. All right, so you got here just in time for the high school football season.
2: Yes, and college football season. I think it was a week before that first college football game.
1: Right. Yeah, it was. Well, the high school starts earlier than college does, a little bit. Not a whole lot, but a little bit for sure. So going up to Dana J. Dykhouse Stadium and seeing a football game, I mean, that's just different than going to cover the Maine Bears.
2: Exactly, because the Maine Black Bears are the only Division I team, and they don't have the most loyal fan base in the world just because they don't really win all that. UMO is known for their baseball team, so they get a good baseball crowd. But football, I never even ended up going to a football game. You know, there were some high-level high school games, but football is not as big in Maine as it is in South Dakota. So this was my first time. I had been to maybe one or two NFL games in the past. Gillette Stadium's a pretty penny when the Patriots win every single year, so I never went there. But, you know, to go to the Dana J. Dykhouse and kind of see one of my first experiences, especially on the field down there, boy, can they get loud. I love an indoor environment. I love a great basketball court because I just feel like it can get even louder. But to see that, you know, that was a whole different environment than I'm used to.
1: Yeah. 20,000 people can make a lot of noise.
2: Oh, yeah.
1: And they do, and they love their team. There's no question about it. And the dome gets very loud. I used to do the USD games way back in the day, and it's a fun place to be when there's a lot of people there for Vermillion. And, of course, USD's had good football teams the last 2-3 years, too.
2: Yeah, it was really fun to watch them this past year, you know, turn it up there in the second half of the season.
1: Yep, and they've got a brand-new coach again this year, so that's going to be interesting. All right, so what are you looking forward to now?
2: I guess the biggest thing would have to, I guess, Football Fridays. We're coming up on Football Fridays. I'm excited that now I've seen pretty much all of the sports seasons here. I love to watch the Canaries have been playing really well, and to see Sioux Falls City for the first time. I believe their season may have wrapped up by the time I had gotten here last year because the college athletes have to get back to play college ball.
1: You did miss them. Yeah.
2: So I missed them last year. So this has been my first time seeing them, and there's a lot of talent. I mean, that team's already doing super well. So it's just fun to see all the different teams that I would have never known existed if I would have, you know, never come out to South Dakota.
1: But the Canaries were in the playoffs when you were here.
2: Yes, and I got to see their full. I think playoffs were maybe just starting up when I had gotten here. So I think I saw their full playoff run, and boy, was that! I don't think I'll ever forget a specific home run that I saw from Jordan Barth that ended up tying the game in that Miles Wolf Cup final. And then the way that ballpark can get electric too, especially with all the power hitters the Canaries have. So they get a lot of excitement there.
1: We can't forget about the Clark Cup champions either.
2: Oh boy, that was another different thing. I mean, I have Tuesdays off and I went to both game fives that they played here in Sioux Falls just on my off day. And that was just an incredible environment to be in, to see that level of hockey where this is winner go home. This is it. So everyone knew it. Everyone in the stadium knew it. And, you know, a weeknight and people still showing out and, you know, with the cowbells and towels, rally towels. And, boy, what an exciting team to watch.
1: For sure. And then Augie, you know, came within a Merrimack hot goalie of getting into the NCAA tournament, which had been absurd in year number three.
2: Another great place to watch sports over there, Augustana Hockey.
1: It's a great environment. Mm-hmm. Yeah, it's really it's just about as perfect as it gets. So, well, good. Sounds like we've kind of touched on. You're probably thinking more things when you walk down the street, go back down to work, and go, oh, I should have talked about this. But that just tells you how many different sporting events and seasons there are fun things going on. It's in the summertime, it's a little bit slower, but it's not slow.
2: And somehow we're almost already coming up on that fall sports season.
1: Oh, we're not.
2: It'll come here sooner than we know.
1: Yes, it will. All right, you get back to work. Thanks for joining me. It's been great to have you here last year.
2: Absolutely. Thank you.
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1: And welcome back to the show, and just a gentle reminder that the pecan chicken salad sandwich is now on the menu at Arby's. The pecan chicken salad is made with diced chicken, red grapes, apples, celery, pecans, and mayonnaise. And shredded lettuce on a honey wheat bread. I've been seeing the commercials on golf and I think I've seen them on soccer, but I know I saw them during the U.S. Open over the weekend, and that sandwich just looks unbelievable. So that's on the menu until late August. The orange cream shake is on the menu until late August, and now permanently back on the menu as of last week is the Angus cheesesteak, which is a seasoned, thinly shaved Angus steak with melted white American Cooper cheese, and caramelized onions on a toasted Amoroso's sesame sub roll. Wow. That sounds... And you could also make it a half pound if you want. But, yeah, you can double your cheesesteak to get 8 ounces of steak, if that's what you prefer. That just sounds unbelievable. And that's there for good, so you don't have to be in a rush to go try it. But you need to go try that pecan chicken salad sandwich. That just sounds delightful for a summertime lunch or dinner. It just sounds light, and it looks great. Like I said, those TV commercials are... they just make your mouth water when you see them and makes you want to rush to Arby's. And I'm sure glad we've got so many Arby's locations throughout our listening coverage area for Calling All Sports. All right, we're talking about the Lincoln track team when we come back.
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1: And welcome back to the show. I'm your host, Mark Ovenden. Calling All Sports is on 15 stations in South Dakota, Minnesota, and Iowa. It's online. You can go back to our website anytime you want and listen to whatever show that we've had in the last 16-plus years. There's a few months in the beginning that I think you can't find for some reason. I don't know what happened to them, but pretty sure everything else is there. But anything within, you know, anything that's very recent, for sure, it's easy to find that. It's been fun to see this thing continue to grow. It started with 4 stations, and we've quadrupled that. And I look forward to the hour every day just to chat sports. In fact, I've been chatting sports all day because we had our Prep Insider cover shoot today and had a chance to visit with the players that are on the cover and some of the coaches. And we were talking a little bit when we're all done about what the Lincoln track team had done over the weekend. And Jim Jurofsky joins me. Jim, what's your, where are you in Oregon? Are you headed for the Portland airport?
26: We are headed for the Portland airport. We just stopped at In-N-Out Burgers and we're just leaving Salem and heading north to Portland and getting ready to get on the plane here in a couple hours.
1: So is this the first time out there for all of you guys?
26: It is my first time out here. Our cross-country team made the trip a few times. And myself and Coach Embry also came along. And so it's the first time for us out here, and it's been an amazing experience for us.
1: Yeah, it's a beautiful part of the country as long as the sun is out. To be right along the – I assume are you driving right along the coast?
26: No, we're not. So we got here on Wednesday. And then we ran on Thursday, and then Friday we went out to the coast. It was foggy out there for the trip out to the coast and seeing some caves and sea lions, things like that. But the rest of the trip has been sunny and just beautiful. I mean, about 75, 80 degrees every day, and we were really fortunate with the weather.
1: So has it been a combination business trip vacation? What's the feel of it been like?
26: Exactly. We came out here with our minds made up that we were going to take this serious, and obviously it's a big expense, and we had a lot of supporters to bring us out here. But, you know, the trip was, the first thing was obviously doing well at the track meet, but we also had some time to enjoy ourselves. Like I said, we went out to the ocean, saw some caves, and also saw the tide pools, and now today we went to some waterfalls and headed back to the airport. So, but obviously our goal was, kids were ultra focused on the meet, and coming out with championships was, made a really special experience for us.
1: So, Jim Jurofsky joins us, head track coach at Lincoln, and I'm just curious, how nerve-wracking is it for you just to have to sit back and watch your athletes, especially because it's three relay races that your guys ran that did phenomenal in, by the way, but they all involved the transfer of the baton. To me, that's one of the more nerve-wracking things to watch.
26: Absolutely. That was, we were, like I said, Coach Embry and myself were both very nervous sitting there watching it. And, you know, we didn't know what to expect coming out here, and you know, these guys not being out here before and us not being out here. And, you know, we didn't have a chance to really practice a ton before like we do at the meets at home. But so very nervous, but the kids performed exceptionally well. And, you know, our handouts were actually really good, and so they came through.
1: Well, I guess they must have been good. Holy cow. Now, in retrospect, would you have, in your wildest dreams, have imagined that these guys won three different races?
26: Not in our wildest dreams, no. I mean, we came out here just hoping to see some competition. Obviously, the state of South Dakota, Brandon, Repsy, Stevens, there's some great teams there as well. But we came out and done some great things all season long. But, we didn't have any idea what we were going to get into out here. And we're just hoping to perform well. But to come out with three national titles was made it really special for us.
1: And that's without one of your top runners.
26: Right.
1: I mean, Mikey Roach got hurt and couldn't even compete at the state meet, right?
26: Yeah. I mean, coming into the season from last year, Mikey Roach was definitely our most decorated sprinter and the guy that has done so much for our program and done so much for our sprint relays. And so for him to not have a season this year and really didn't get a chance to run and come out here with these four guys and do what we did was remarkable. And, you know, the guys just performed so well. And we've kind of seen that over the years with Lincoln Track, as these guys have kind of stepped up and kind of filled the void for Mikey and kind of set a mark for themselves and did just a tremendous job.
1: So for those wondering what the races were, we're talking medley, 4x2, and 4x4, correct?
26: Yes, correct. 4x2, medley, and the 4x4. So we started out with the medley on Thursday and the 4x2, and Isaac Herbolt had to anchor our medley. Did a great job with about a 1:55 split, and then came back and did a tremendous job on the 4x2. And the announcers on the live stream couldn't believe that we had a kid that was so versatile in that. And then the other guys came through as well. I mean, Javon Hawkins, who was our state champion in the 1 and the 2, kicked us off, and Diane Conrad, who's came back to our program this year from a couple years in Ponca with us our freshman year, and then Evan O'Beals was our anchor and just brought it home. And so on the 4x2 he was. And then on Saturday, our 4x4 was just a really good race. We had a team from California there that was the top team in the country, so we thought that they were going to be running against this team that ran 3:07, but they backed out kind of last minute, and so we were still pushed from a team from Illinois and ran our all-time state record time. So overall, it was just phenomenal by these guys.
1: That's the part that I look at this and go, you couldn't have done this with the same four guys. Jim, there can't possibly be a guy that could run the 800 in the medley and then the 200 in the 4x2. There can't. It just doesn't compute.
26: Right, exactly. I mean, that's what all the coaches out here were saying. Like I said, the announcers were saying. And to be honest with you, we could probably also run the 4x1. So these four guys at one of our home meets early in the season ran 41:69 or something like that, 41:8. which would have been the top 4x1 team here at Nationals as well. So we had a chance, if we would have entered in the 4x1, to possibly have won that. So the versatility of these guys, Zion, Isaac, Evan, and Javon is unbelievable that they can just, they kind of can span that and do a great job. Coach Emery does such a good job of training those, the 400 runners, so they can drop down and do that. And overall, it was kind of surprising to the coaches out here. We talked to them, a few different ones, and they were like, they couldn't believe it.
1: Now, two of these four guys are football players, right? Is that correct?
26: Evan plays football, and then Javon also plays football, yeah.
1: Okay. How much does being part of all the different sports at Lincoln help when it comes to track and field?
26: Yeah, I mean, that is a big part of it. And I mean, the Lincoln community does such a great job of supporting us. And by that, I mean not just the parents and the boosters, but the other coaches. I mean, Coach Fredenberg, getting these kids out for track is a big part of our success is getting these guys out. And, just kind of carrying that momentum from football to basketball and then to track. Running for Lincoln High School is something that we believe is special, and I know that our kids believe is special. And so carrying that momentum, like you said, from football into the basketball season and then into football, there's just kind of this excitement at Lincoln High School in terms of athletics and all of the sports.
1: Although you have to admit, when it comes to track and field and cross country, Mr. Greeno had something to do with the excitement for those sports being longer lasting.
26: Absolutely. I mean, we talk all the time about the tradition that we've had, that Coach Greeno set here at Lincoln High School, and we tried to do some of the things that I was fortunate to run for him at University of Sioux Falls, and then he ended up as an assistant coach for us for a few years. And so a lot of the things that we learned from him, we continue to try to do it in our program and bring things out. And we're understanding that we're fortunate to be a part of a program that Coach Greeno started here at Lincoln High School. And it's just a special place to be. And like you mentioned, our cross-country program, not just in football, we had a great start of the season, but the cross-country team came out here and had a tremendous showing at Nationals and were state champs as well. And kind of just that buy-in to multi-sport participation was huge for us.
1: Well, and I got a chance to see some of that firsthand when Ryan was helping. My Ryan was helping Eric Pooley with the cross-country team. I mean, the kids there are just so bought in to what you need them to do, and they love to run.
26: Right. I mean, like you said, from back when Coach Pooley was there and now with Coach Jellin, and just the buy-in to the amount of miles and the dedication that it takes to just to be great, and not just be great a little bit, but be great year in and year out. Our cross-country program has kind of set the foundation of what our track program looks like here.
1: Well, how many state championships have you won in track, though?
26: We've won 9 boys and 5 girls here in the last, 12 years. So we've had a pretty good success, good run here.
1: That's pretty good. Jim Jarofsky's our guest. He's the head track coach at Lincoln. And when you look at these four young men that just went out there and competed, when did you know you had a special group, these guys, that were going to do some big things?
26: Well, coming off of last year, I was actually just talking to a parent last night and talking to Evan Nabil's parents last night about, we knew at the end of last year that we were going to be pretty good this year, but we also got Zion Conrad to move back. And a big part of our success, I think, at Lincoln High School is we have such good depth. And so these kids train together, they work hard together, they push each other. Every day in practice, they're getting better and better and better. So did we think we were going to be really good coming into this year? Absolutely. Did I, in my wildest dreams, think that we were going to be sitting here in Oregon and be national champions? I don't think I could have ever imagined that. So knew they were going to be really good. But it kind of goes back to what I said with Coach Embry and that group. Those kids just push themselves. And just watching them at practice and seeing the things that they're doing, they're getting better every single day. And so they've worked tremendously hard to be here. And we knew we were going to be special. We didn't think we were going to be at this point, I don't think.
1: So what was the crowd like?
26: Just the atmosphere was unbelievable. Walking into the stadium for the first time, well, actually probably about every time, I just got chills. And I mean, it's just being out here is kind of like being at Fenway Park or Wrigley Field, this is kind of one of the top places for track and field in the country, if not the best. And then the crowd was great, and it's such a big stadium, so it didn't feel super full, but overall, just people, you're seeing Quincy Wilson run and all the great kids that are here, and so it was a ton of fun.
1: Well, I'm guessing over the years, it's kind of like Howard Wood Dakota Relays, where Odell Beckham Jr.'s mom ran from Windham, Minnesota. I don't know if you knew that or not, but yeah.
26: Yeah, I did.
1: Yeah,
26: yep.
1: She ran in it. I mean, to go to a big meet like this, you never know who you're going to see who's going to turn out to be something extra special.
26: Right. I mean, it, you're exactly right. And it was just fun to just kind of watch those kids run 45 seconds in the 400 and then 19.94 in the 200, and Tate Taylor running that. And just nuts how fast these kids are. And the U20 national title was there at the same time. And to see these kids throwing up 225 feet in the discus was CJ Williams in the disc was a ton of fun as well. And so just as a fan, to get to see this and to experience this was a special moment for myself. And I know, as I said, Coach Embry as well. And also, just these kids. I mean, I think what one of the things about these kids is that they love track and field. And, we go back to our Airbnb and we'd sit down and we'd watch the 4x2 and the 4x4 again. We'd watch past races. We'd watch the California teams. And so, just to be part of this experience was really special for us.
1: Are all four of these guys going to do track in college?
26: Yes. And so right now, we got two guys that are committed to going to USC, Isaac Herbolt and Evan Abild. And we've got two more kids that are still kind of looking and possibly going to go to USC and also looking at Augustana. So all of four are planning on doing college track, and I think they're going to have a really good career at USC.
1: And then Mikey Roach is going to South Dakota State.
26: Right, and Mikey Roach is going to SDSU as well. So, yeah.
1: Wow.
26: And then we've got some distance kids like Miles Lechtenberg going out to Idaho, and we've got a few other kids kind of staying local here. So had a good group of kids that are going on to college and going to run for the next 4 years.
1: Jim Jarofsky is our guest, the Lincoln track coach. Did you say somebody threw the discus 223 feet?
26: 225, and I think it was a national record as well. And same with the 200, 1994, the U20 record. And so both of those were, was it 225 or 232? It was, I talking to Coach Embry here as he's revving. No, it was one other guy. But, yeah, it's nuts to see that. We texted our discus coach, and it just comes out of the hand a little bit different, that's for sure.
1: Well, because that's the record in South Dakota that I can't imagine ever getting broken is George Amundson.
26: George, yeah, 211 or something like that. Yeah, and you hear the stories about that and throwing it over a fence and kind of running down a cliff or something like that. Yeah, that's a record that has stood for a long time.
1: Oh, man, but again, that's the beauty of track. That's the beauty of sports in general, but track, it's just extra cool because it's individual stuff. You're not relying on anybody else. Although, in this case, with your four guys, that it's not an individual sport, not at all an individual sport, which had to make winning it 10 times cooler because they were doing it together.
26: Absolutely. I mean, that's, like you said, we talk a lot about it at Lincoln High School in terms of competing for the team, and we talk a lot about the fact that, yes, track and field is an individual sport, as you said, but we're running for Lincoln High School as well and running for that tradition that we talked about earlier, but also just running for each other and to come out here and these four boys and, spending 6 days with them in an Airbnb and just talking to them and enjoying the experience. Never got sick of them once and had a ton of fun. So they kind of ran for each other, and I think you see that. They did also run the open four and the open one. And Javon ran the open one and the other three ran the open four. But when they ran together, I think that kind of that team camaraderie kind of stood out. And they ran their fastest times when they were running together. So it goes to show that they were, they kind of love each other. And to be able to push each other in those races, that's, I think, the big reason why we came out on top.
1: So which one of the three races, Jim, was the most impressive to you?
26: Well, that's a tough one. I would favorite race is the 4x4 always. And so I guess to go 3:13:13 was probably the most impressive to me. I mean, he had to finish the race at 46, the split, and that's his top split, and that came down to the wire. And so that probably was my favorite race, but also if you watch the videos at all in terms of the 4x2, the win by what we ran, but won by, was also pretty special. So, you know, they were all special, but I would have to say the 4x4.
1: So basically what you're telling me is I asked you, which one of your kids do you love the most?
26: Yeah, exactly. I wouldn't be able to answer that for sure. I mean, I'm the 4x2 coach, so that should be the answer to the question. And Coach Embry's our 4x4 guy. And so, I should say the 4x2, I guess, but I've always been a 4x4 guy, and it's my favorite race for sure in track and field. To finish off the meet with that and to be champions was extra special.
1: Well, I was going to say, it's always the last race.
26: Yeah, it is. And so at the end there, we were, you know, we were national champs, and kids were celebrating and stuff, and another team that got disqualified, and so then they protested it, and so there was about an hour wait before we were able to get on the award stand. And so, but at the same time, it was still kind of special to sit there and just kind of watch the other races that were going on at the time. But it was just a fun overall experience.
1: So are you flying home on an airplane, or are you just flying home?
26: Yeah, we're kind of doing both, I guess. I mean, I know the kids are on cloud nine, and so are we as coaches. And so I think it's going to be an easy flight and a fast flight, but we are going to for sure enjoy this experience for a while. And I know we made some memories that'll last a lifetime for these boys and for us as well.
1: Gosh, you got to be so proud.
26: I am. I'm extremely proud of them. And, you know, I kind of mentioned, I mean, they're obviously really good athletes, but each and every one of them is genuinely a great person and a great individual and high character kids and kids that want to work hard and you know, run for each other and selfless kids and just an overall just blessed to be part of this group.
1: What day did you leave to go out there?
26: Well, so I was actually myself. I was out in a previously planned trip in Florida. So I was out in Florida, and I had to fly from Orlando to Portland on Wednesday. But the rest of the guys came out here Wednesday morning and came out and got out here probably about 5 o'clock on Wednesday, and now we're leaving here on Monday. So it's been a long trip, but it's legitimately flown by, and it seems like it just seems like yesterday we just got here.
1: Yeah, that's, I hope you got plenty of pictures.
26: We did. We've got a ton of pictures, and you know, just the people back home and the support that, I mean, I definitely want to mention the support that we've got from parents. Angela Herbold kind of organized the trip, because this kind of came about, you know, during the state meet. And during the state meet, it's a pretty stressful experience for us as coaches. And so she kind of organized this and got the reservations, the plane tickets, and all that kind of stuff organized, and some fundraising, because it's expensive to come out here. So for her to do that, we're very appreciative of that. And Javon's mom helped out, and Zion's mom, and Evan's mom. They all kind of just kind of pitched in to kind of make this experience possible for us. And so we're definitely grateful for the support that we've got from the Lincoln community. You know, it's cool. We were trying to do some fundraising, and I don't know if you remember the name Safe Jassim and Michaela Moore and some of our yep. former athletes that the Nyberg twins, and they kind of pitched in and made this trip possible for us. And so we're very appreciative of the Lincoln community and what they were able to do for us and getting us out here.
1: All right, sir. Safe travels. Give the boys a high five from Uncle Mark here, and we'll see you when you get back.
26: Oh, I appreciate it. Thank you, Mark.
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1: And, of course, Arby's as well. 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Pecan chicken salad sandwich for a couple of more months, and the Angus cheesesteak is permanently on the menu. And how about Lewis Drug? 61 locations now. It started with one in downtown Sioux Falls in 1942, and here we are 84 years later with 61 locations in three states to take care of all of our needs. Lewis Drug is indeed your first stop. We'll talk again tomorrow.
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0: This is the time for prayer. This is the men of the Catholic Immaculate Conception and Holy Name Churches of Watertown have been offering this time of praying the rosary for the conversion of all nations and world peace. It has brought peace at other times and in other places, and it will do so now if we pray it together. The rosary consists of the Apostles' Creed, the Lord's Prayer from the lips of Christ himself, and the Hail Mary, the salutation to the Mother of Christ. It is prayed while meditating on the special life of Christ and Mary, his mother. We ask you to join us now in time for prayer.
1: In the name of the Father, and the Son, and the Holy Spirit. Amen. I believe in God, the Father Almighty, creator of heaven and earth, and in Jesus Christ, his only Son, our Lord, who was conceived by the Holy Spirit, born of the Virgin Mary, suffered under Pontius Pilate, was crucified, died, and was buried. He descended into hell. The third day he rose again from the dead. He ascended into heaven and sits at the right hand of God the Father Almighty. From thence he shall come to judge the living and the dead.
2: I believe in the Holy Spirit, the Holy Catholic Church, communion of saints, forgiveness of sins, the resurrection of the body, and life everlasting. Amen.
1: Our Father who art in heaven, hallowed be thy name. Thy kingdom come, thy will be done on earth as it is in heaven.
2: Give us this day our daily bread, and forgive us our trespasses, as we forgive those who trespass against us. And lead us not into temptation.

0: Especially those who have most need of thy mercy.
1: Let us meditate tonight on the five joyful mysteries of the Rosary. The first joyful mystery, the Annunciation.
0: Our Father who art in heaven, hallowed be thy name. Thy kingdom come, thy will be done on earth as it is in heaven.
2: Give us this day our daily bread, and forgive us our trespasses, as we forgive those who trespass against us. And lead us not into temptation, but deliver us from evil. Amen.
0: Hail Mary, full of grace, the Lord is with thee. Blessed art thou among women, and blessed is the fruit of thy womb, Jesus.
2: Holy Mary, Mother of God, pray for us sinners now at the hour of our death. Amen.
0: Hail Mary, full of grace, the Lord is with thee. Blessed art thou among women, and blessed is the fruit of thy womb, Jesus.
2: Holy Mary, Mother of God, pray for us sinners now at the hour of our death. Amen.
0: Hail Mary, full of grace, the Lord is with thee. Blessed art thou among women, and blessed is the fruit of thy womb, Jesus.
2: Holy Mary, Mother of God, pray for us sinners now at the hour of our death. Amen.
0: Hail Mary, full of grace, the Lord is with thee. Blessed art thou among women, and blessed is the fruit of thy womb, Jesus.
2: Holy Mary, Mother of God, pray for us sinners now at the hour of our death. Amen.
0: Hail Mary, full of grace, the Lord is with thee. Blessed art thou among women, and blessed is the fruit of thy womb, Jesus.
2: Holy Mary, Mother of God, pray for us sinners now at the hour of our death. Amen.
0: Hail Mary, full of grace, the Lord is with thee. Blessed art thou among women, and blessed is the fruit of thy womb, Jesus.
2: Holy Mary, Mother of God, pray for us sinners now at the hour of our death. Amen.
0: Hail Mary, full of grace, the Lord is with thee. Blessed art thou among women, and blessed is the fruit of thy womb, Jesus.
2: Holy Mary, Mother of God, pray for us sinners now at the hour of our death. Amen.
0: Hail Mary, full of grace, the Lord is with thee. Blessed art thou among women, and blessed is the fruit of thy womb, Jesus.
2: Holy Mary, Mother of God, pray for us sinners now at the hour of our death. Amen.
0: Hail Mary, full of grace, the Lord is with thee. Blessed art thou among women, and blessed is the fruit of thy womb, Jesus.
2: Holy Mary, Mother of God, pray for us sinners now at the hour of our death. Amen.
0: Hail Mary, full of grace, the Lord is with thee. Blessed art thou among women, and blessed is the fruit of thy womb, Jesus.
2: Holy Mary, Mother of God, pray for us sinners now at the hour of our death. Amen.
0: Glory be to the Father, and to the Son, and to the Holy Spirit.
2: As it was in the beginning, is now, and ever shall be, world without end. Amen.
0: O my Jesus, forgive us our sins, save us from the fires of hell, lead all souls to heaven, especially those who have most need of thy mercy.
1: The second joyful mystery, the Visitation.
0: Our Father who art in heaven, hallowed be thy name. Thy kingdom come, thy will be done on earth as it is in heaven.
2: Give us this day our daily bread, and forgive us our trespasses, as we forgive those who trespass against us. And lead us not into temptation, but deliver us from evil. Amen.
0: Hail Mary, full of grace, the Lord is with thee. Blessed art thou among women, and blessed is the fruit of thy womb, Jesus.
2: Holy Mary, Mother of God, pray for us sinners now and at the hour of our death. Amen.
0: Hail Mary, full of grace, the Lord is with thee. Blessed art thou among women, and blessed is the fruit of thy womb, Jesus.
2: Holy Mary, Mother of God, pray for us sinners now and at the hour of our death. Amen.
0: Hail Mary, full of grace, the Lord is with thee. Blessed art thou among women, and blessed is the fruit of thy womb, Jesus.
2: Holy Mary, Mother of God, pray for us sinners now at the hour of our death. Amen.
0: Hail Mary, full of grace, the Lord is with thee. Blessed art thou among women, and blessed is the fruit of thy womb, Jesus.
2: Holy Mary, Mother of God, pray for us sinners now at the hour of our death. Amen.
0: Hail Mary, full of grace, the Lord is with thee. Blessed art thou among women, and blessed is the fruit of thy womb, Jesus.
2: Holy Mary, Mother of God, pray for us sinners now at the hour of our death. Amen.
0: Hail Mary, full of grace, the Lord is with thee. Blessed art thou among women, and blessed is the fruit of thy womb, Jesus.
2: Holy Mary, Mother of God, pray for us sinners now at the hour of our death. Amen.
0: Hail Mary, full of grace, the Lord is with thee. Blessed art thou among women, and blessed is the fruit of thy womb, Jesus.
2: Holy Mary, Mother of God, pray for us sinners now and at the hour of our death. Amen.
0: Hail Mary, full of grace, the Lord is with thee. Blessed art thou among women, and blessed is the fruit of thy womb, Jesus.
2: Holy Mary, Mother of God, pray for us sinners now and at the hour of our death. Amen.
0: Hail Mary, full of grace, the Lord is with thee. Blessed art thou among women, and blessed is the fruit of thy womb, Jesus.
2: Holy Mary, Mother of God, pray for us sinners now and at the hour of our death. Amen.
0: Hail Mary, full of grace, the Lord is with thee. Blessed art thou among women, and blessed is the fruit of thy womb, Jesus.
2: Holy Mary, Mother of God, pray for us sinners now and at the hour of our death. Amen.
0: Glory be to the Father, and to the Son, and the Holy Spirit.
2: As it was in the beginning, is now, and ever shall be, world without end. Amen.
0: O my Jesus, forgive us our sins. Save us from the fire.

0: as of hell, lead all souls to heaven, especially those who have most need of thy mercy.
1: The third joyful mystery, the Nativity.
0: Our Father who art in heaven, hallowed be thy name. Thy kingdom come, thy will be done on earth as it is in heaven.
2: Give us this day our daily bread, and forgive us our trespasses, as we forgive those who trespass against us. And lead us not into temptation, but deliver us from evil. Amen.
0: Hail Mary, full of grace, the Lord is with thee. Blessed art thou among women, and blessed is the fruit of thy womb, Jesus.
2: Holy Mary, Mother of God, pray for us sinners now and the hour of our death. Amen.
0: Hail Mary, full of grace, the Lord is with thee. Blessed art thou among women, and blessed is the fruit of thy womb, Jesus.
2: Holy Mary, Mother of God, pray for us sinners now and at the hour of our death. Amen.
0: Hail Mary, full of grace, the Lord is with thee. Blessed art thou among women, and blessed is the fruit of thy womb, Jesus.
2: Holy Mary, Mother of God, pray for us sinners now and at the hour of our death. Amen.
0: Hail Mary, full of grace, the Lord is with thee. Blessed art thou among women, and blessed is the fruit of thy womb, Jesus.
2: Holy Mary, Mother of God, pray for us sinners now and at the hour of our death. Amen.
0: Hail Mary, full of grace, the Lord is with thee. Blessed art thou among women, and blessed is the fruit of thy womb, Jesus.
2: Holy Mary, Mother of God, pray for us sinners now and at the hour of our death. Amen.
0: Hail Mary, full of grace, the Lord is with thee. Blessed art thou among women, and blessed is the fruit of thy womb, Jesus.
2: Holy Mary, Mother of God, pray for us sinners now and at the hour of our death. Amen.
0: Hail Mary, full of grace, the Lord is with thee. Blessed art thou among women, and blessed is the fruit of thy womb, Jesus.
2: Holy Mary, Mother of God, pray for us sinners now and at the hour of our death. Amen.
0: Hail Mary, full of grace, the Lord is with thee. Blessed art thou among women, and blessed is the fruit of thy womb, Jesus.
2: Holy Mary, Mother of God, pray for us sinners now and at the hour of our death. Amen.
0: Hail Mary, full of grace, the Lord is with thee. Blessed art thou among women, and blessed is the fruit of thy womb, Jesus.
2: Holy Mary, Mother of God, pray for us sinners now and at the hour of our death. Amen.
0: Hail Mary, full of grace, the Lord is with thee. Blessed art thou among women, and blessed is the fruit of thy womb, Jesus.
2: Holy Mary, Mother of God, pray for us sinners now and at the hour of our death. Amen.
0: Glory be to the Father, and to the Son, and to the Holy Spirit.
2: As it was in the beginning, is now, and shall be, the world without end. Amen.
0: O my Jesus, forgive us our sins, save us from the fires of hell, lead all souls to heaven, especially those who have most need of thy mercy.
1: The fourth joyful mystery, the Presentation.
0: Our Father who art in heaven, hallowed be thy name. Thy kingdom come, thy will be done on earth as it is in heaven.
2: Give us this day our daily bread, and forgive us our trespasses, as we forgive those who trespass against us. And lead us not into temptation, but deliver us from evil. Amen.
0: Hail Mary, full of grace, the Lord is with thee. Blessed art thou among women, and blessed is the fruit of thy womb, Jesus.
2: Holy Mary, Mother of God, pray for us sinners now and at the hour of our death. Amen.
0: Hail Mary, full of grace, the Lord is with thee. Blessed art thou among women, and blessed is the fruit of thy womb, Jesus.
2: Holy Mary, Mother of God, pray for us sinners now and at the hour of our death. Amen.
0: Hail Mary, full of grace, the Lord is with thee. Blessed art thou among women, and blessed is the fruit of thy womb, Jesus.
2: Holy Mary, Mother of God, pray for us sinners now and at the hour of our death. Amen.
0: Hail Mary, full of grace, the Lord is with thee. Blessed art thou among women, and blessed is the fruit of thy womb, Jesus.
2: Holy Mary, Mother of God, pray for us sinners now and at the hour of our death. Amen.
0: Hail Mary, full of grace, the Lord is with thee. Blessed art thou among women, and blessed is the fruit of thy womb, Jesus.
2: Holy Mary, Mother of God, pray for us sinners now and at the hour of our death. Amen.
0: Hail Mary, full of grace, the Lord is with thee. Blessed art thou among women, and blessed is the fruit of thy womb, Jesus.
2: Holy Mary, Mother of God, pray for us sinners now and at the hour of our death. Amen.
0: Hail Mary, full of grace, the Lord is with thee. Blessed art thou among women, and blessed is the fruit of thy womb, Jesus.
2: Holy Mary, Mother of God, pray for us sinners now and at the hour of our death. Amen.
0: Hail Mary, full of grace, the Lord is with thee. Blessed art thou among women, and blessed is the fruit of thy womb, Jesus.
2: Holy Mary, Mother of God, pray for us sinners now and at the hour of our death. Amen.
0: Hail Mary, full of grace, the Lord is with thee. Blessed art thou among women, and blessed is the fruit of thy womb, Jesus.
2: Holy Mary, Mother of God, pray for us sinners, now and at the hour of our death. Amen.
0: Hail Mary, full of grace, the Lord is with thee. Blessed art thou among women, and blessed is the fruit of thy womb, Jesus.
2: Holy Mary, Mother of God, pray for us sinners, now and at the hour of our death. Amen.
0: Glory be to the Father, and to the Son, and to the Holy Spirit.
2: As it was in the beginning, and is now, and ever shall be, world without end. Amen.
0: O my Jesus, forgive us our sins, save us from the fires of hell. Lead all souls to heaven, especially those who have most need of thy mercy.
1: The fifth joyful mystery, the finding of the Christ child in the temple.
0: Our Father who art in heaven, hallowed be thy name. Thy kingdom come, thy will be done on earth as it is in heaven.
2: Give us this day our daily bread, and forgive us our trespasses, as we forgive those who trespass against us. And lead us not into temptation, but deliver us from evil. Amen.
0: Hail Mary, full of grace, the Lord is with thee. Blessed art thou among women, and blessed is the fruit of thy womb, Jesus.
2: Holy Mary, Mother of God, pray for us sinners, now and at the hour of our death. Amen.
0: Hail Mary, full of grace, the Lord is with thee. Blessed art thou among women, and blessed is the fruit of thy womb, Jesus.
2: Holy Mary, Mother of God, pray for us sinners, now and at the hour of our death. Amen.
0: Hail Mary, full of grace, the Lord is with thee. Blessed art thou among women, and blessed is the fruit of thy womb, Jesus.
2: Holy Mary, Mother of God, pray for us sinners, now and at the hour of our death. Amen.
0: Hail Mary, full of grace, the Lord is with thee. Blessed art thou among women, and blessed is the fruit of thy womb, Jesus.
2: Holy Mary, Mother of God, pray for us sinners, now and at the hour of our death. Amen.
0: Hail Mary, full of grace, the Lord is with thee. Blessed art thou among women, and blessed is the fruit of thy womb, Jesus.
2: Holy Mary, Mother of God, pray for us sinners, now and at the hour of our death. Amen.
0: Hail Mary, full of grace, the Lord is with thee. Blessed art thou among women, and blessed is the fruit of thy womb, Jesus.
2: Holy Mary, Mother of God, pray for us sinners, now and at the hour of our death. Amen.
0: Hail Mary, full of grace, the Lord is with thee. Blessed art thou among women, and blessed is the fruit of thy womb, Jesus.
2: Holy Mary, Mother of God, pray for us sinners, now and at the hour of our death. Amen.
0: Hail Mary, full of grace, the Lord is with thee. Blessed art thou among women, and blessed is the fruit of thy womb, Jesus.
2: Holy Mary, Mother of God, pray for us sinners, now and at the hour of our death. Amen.
0: Hail Mary, full of grace, the Lord is with thee. Blessed art thou among women, and blessed is the fruit of thy womb, Jesus.
2: Holy Mary, Mother of God, pray for us sinners, now and at the hour of our death. Amen.
0: Hail Mary, full of grace, the Lord is with thee. Blessed art thou among women, and blessed is the fruit of thy womb, Jesus.
2: Holy Mary, Mother of God, pray for us sinners, now and at the hour of our death. Amen.
0: Glory be to the Father, and to the Son, and to the Holy Spirit.
2: As it was in the beginning, yet now, and ever shall be, world without end. Amen.
0: O my Jesus, forgive us our sins, save us from the fires of hell, lead all souls to heaven, and especially those who have most need of thy mercy.
1: Let us pray. O God, whose only begotten Son, by his life, death, and resurrection, has purchased for us the rewards of eternal life, grant, we beseech thee, that meditating upon these mysteries of the Most Holy Rosary of the Blessed Virgin Mary, we may imitate what they contain and obtain what they promise, through the same Christ our Lord. Amen. Prayer for peace.
0: O God, grant to us, thy servants, the peace which the world cannot give, so that our hearts will be disposed to obey thy commandments, and the fear of our enemies being removed by thy protection, our times may be peaceful, through Christ our Lord. Amen. Name the Father, and the Son, and the Holy Spirit. Amen.
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8: Welcome back to the Menards pregame lineup card. Byron Buxton is a two-time All-Star, and with the first half he is putting up, he is on his way to being named to the game for a third time. On this week's episode of Unpacked, Byron unpacks a couple of All-Stars himself.
9: Here we go. All right, first card. We have Ronald Acuña Jr. Great guy, you know, great player. Plays with the team I grew up watching. Haven't really talked to him much, but like for what I do know, awesome dude, awesome guy, likes to have fun. So that's a great one. Definitely a great one to have. We're going to flip this over. All right, we got Jimmy Crooks. Don't know Jimmy. Think he's a rookie, but he's with the Cardinals. I have played with him a few times in MLB The Show, though. I have done that because I do play. Not much, but it was with my boys. Then we have, everybody know who's the captain, Aaron Judge. I mean, it ain't too much left you can say with that. Like, he's a great player. I think he's a better person. I get a chance to talk to him quite a bit. And just the knowledge he has of the game and just his personality is it's unique. It's unique. Bryce Miller, Seattle. He's one of their deadly pitchers and their starters. It's never fun when we have to go to battle with him, but yeah, he's a great guy. Great pitcher, competes, bulldog on the mound. Kyle Freeland, faced him last year, been around for a little while with the Rockies. Good pitcher, hits the spots, goes up there, competes, likes to win. Jeremiah Jackson, know he was a prospect, I think, for the Orioles. Pretty good guy, good dude. Jordan Beck. Had a chance to play him last year in Colorado. Good player, good guy. Faster than I thought, I would say that. He is definitely faster than I thought. I knew he was fast, but he was faster than I thought. Josh Jung, third baseman for Texas. Play his brother all the time with Detroit. He's good. Obviously, he had a tough year last year with a few injuries, stuff like that, but he's going to be a beast for a long time. He's good. Then we got another Acuña. I got two Acuñas. And then we got Freddie Freeman. So Freeman is, I get a chance to talk to him at first base when I do make it to first. He's awesome. Like, I talked to him when he was with the Braves, then they had the chance to play against him when he was with the Braves, and now I play against, like, it's, he is just as good as they come. He's very unique, likes to have fun. Like, I know every time we talk, it's like, how the family doing? How you doing? And it's very, very genuine.
8: Byron will have an opportunity to catch up with Freeman here again tonight at first base. Buxton and his boys have started a card collection of their own with several favorites.
9: Best card in the collection. That's tough. Woo! Dang. Because we got a few. We got a Fergie Jenkins. It's like 1 of 3. We got an Ozzie Smith. It's like 1 of 5. I'm more old school, if you can't tell. My boy is more new school. I'm trying to like find the old Joe Mauers and the Tories and all that. He wants like Judge and Todd. So I'm trying, it's a blend.
8: Buck has more of a definitive answer when it comes to which card of himself is his favorite. It's an image of a catch the last time the Dodgers visited Target Field on April 8th of 2024.
9: My catch when I made a diving catch in right center. That's a two run, I'll never forget it. Say two runs, but that was my first diving catch that I felt like I actually needed to dive.
8: Teoscar Hernandez lined one to right center where Buxton made a miraculous catch. And now 2 years later, he adds the context that it was the first time he ever felt like he needed to dive. Even in something as simple as opening a pack of baseball cards, you can hear Byron's attention to detail and rather studious nature. We thank Buck for his participation in this week's Unpacked. Coming up after the break, reliever Anthony Bonda shares a story about Dodgers manager Dave Roberts' attention to detail. That's next here on your home for Twins Baseball.
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7: This is the Treasure Island Baseball Network.
8: A cool moment on the field earlier this afternoon, one that could also provide the Twins with a little added motivation. L.A. presented Anthony Bonda with his 2025 World Series ring after helping the Dodgers to the title last fall. That's the focus of today's Select Heartland Chevy storyline. This is Bonda's second ring, as he was a part of the Dodgers' back-to-back World Championship teams, and he's not into the bling, but rather what it represents.
15: It's the whole reason why we compete and play this game, you know, to ultimately win the championship and be the last team standing, you know. I think it's the greatest achievement in this sport that you can potentially get as a team, and it's not an individual award. Just speaks volumes of the recognition of the team, the staff, the organization itself, to be able to be a part of history like that.
8: Yeah, now just to clear this up, that interview with Bonda took place while in the background you can hear the performer practicing for the national anthem. Bonda moved from the Guardians to the Dodgers in May of 2024, L.A. becoming his 12th big league organization at the time, and the lefty recalls the message he received from the Dodgers manager the first time Bonda walked into that clubhouse.
15: Dave Roberts told me the first time I met him, he's like, we love hardworking players and we love smart players. So I bought into it really fast. I learned a lot as I went through that that experience, and it's probably helped me out tremendously, not only in baseball but in life, really. So I think as a whole, selfless baseball and just commitment, really.
8: Yeah, that philosophy shows up as the Dodgers apply an old Herb Brooks theme. The name on the front of the jersey is way more important than the one on the back.
15: They designed that roster to be able to put anybody in any situation, to whether it's pinch hitting, whether it's still in the bag, whether it's an outfield assist, bullpen, starting pitching, whatever it is. They designed the roster to be able to like go out and just mentally be ready to get the job done.
8: Yeah, and really that contributes to a key characteristic, Bonda says, of a championship team.
15: I think it's just like the grit, you know, understanding like what you're in it for, understanding what everybody's, you know, main goal is. Selfless baseball, really. Whether it's from the pitching, the hitting, the coaching, you know, any side of the of the game. Like, you got to be selfless, and you just got to do your job. Be ready to do your job the best you can. Sometimes it works out, sometimes it doesn't. But, you know, everybody's rooting for everybody, and I think that's what it takes. You know, just the mentality of that, and then plus, like, the mental edge of understanding, like, hey, this is a long haul. This is a very long season. And, you know, we're going to need guys to step up in moments.
8: Yeah, and that is a trait the Dodgers showed the last two seasons. Bonda excited to see his former team, not just some players, but bullpen catchers, coaches, training staff, everybody here with the Dodgers in town. Bonda receiving that 2025 World Series ring earlier here tonight in a neat little moment on the field earlier this afternoon. That is our Twins storyline presented by select Heartland Chevy dealers. 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That's a wrap for the Menards pregame lineup card. Game 1 versus the two-time defending World Series champion Dodgers coming up here on your home for Twins baseball.
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17: Here's your forecast from Watertown Radio and GoWatertown.net. Mainly cloudy skies tonight with a slight chance for storms. Lows level off around 57. Southeasterly winds 5 to 10 miles an hour. Highs level off around 76. Tomorrow, storms likely. Chance of thunderstorms tomorrow night. Lows level off around 54. Partly cloudy skies. I'm meteorologist Derek Kite on Watertown Radio. Currently, it's 73 degrees.
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0: Derek Shelton. The lineup card is completed, my guys are ready, and it's time for Twins baseball.
1: This ball crushed, base to the wall, and see you later, home run. Ryan Jeffers with a three-run shot to left center.
2: Back track, out of here! Luke Keyshaw's first of the year.
1: Swung on a miss, he struck him out. That's number 10 for Todd Sprett. Bradley has been brilliant.
2: It's that ball high in the air, right field, might have a chance. Get up, and out of here! John Bell's third of the year.
1: Swung on and pulled to the right side, blue! For the bases, Brooks Lee, how about it? And it's 3-1 Minnesota Twins.
0: Twins baseball is brought to you by Target, proud partner of the Minnesota Twins. Now let's head live.
1: And what a night it is at the ballpark in downtown Minneapolis tonight. Target Field is resplendent. The sun flashing across the emerald green outfield as the Twins welcome in the two-time World Series champion Los Angeles Dodgers. Twins playing some of their best baseball of the year. They've won 6 out of 7, a 5-1 road trip, a road trip on which they average nearly 8 runs a game. They're 38-41 as they welcome in a Dodger club that is 49-29, second best record in the National League. First game of a 9-game three-city road trip for the Dodgers. They have mustered only 3 runs in their last 2 games and, in fact, took an 11-run defeat yesterday at the hands of the Orioles, dropping 2 of 3 to Baltimore. Should make for good baseball tonight. Zebby Matthews gets the ball for Minnesota. Will Klein, the opener, the right-hander for the Los Angeles Dodgers. A ton of Dodger blue in the ballpark. That's sure to rile up my partner, a Gigante for Life, Dan Gladden. He's got your starting lineups and the national anthem. We've got first pitch all coming up next on your home for Twins baseball. This is Twins Country, all 162 games on 950 AM, KWAT.
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11: Well, welcome back to Minnesota Twins Baseball as the Los Angeles Dodgers roll into town for a 3-game matchup tonight. For your Minnesota Twins, 3-4 in the year, making his 8th start will be Zebby Matthews. For the Los Angeles Dodgers, making his 2nd start, 27th appearance, will be Will Klein. Give you the rest of the starting lineups, but first, our national anthem.

0: tonight is Tasha Campbell with our national anthem. Here is tonight's starting lineup for the visiting Los Angeles Dodgers, leading off and DHing Shohei Ohtani. Andy Pajes will bat second place center field. Batting third, playing first base, Freddie Freeman. Batting fourth, the shortstop, Mookie Betts. At third base, batting fifth, will be Max Muncy. Batting sixth for the Dodgers here tonight, and in right field, Kyle Tucker. Second base will be Tommy Edman. He's going to bat seventh. Dalton Rushing, he'll catch, bat eighth, and in left field, batting ninth, will be Ryan Ward. On the mound, Will Klein, making just a second start for the Dodgers. There's a starting lineup for your Minnesota Twins. Leading off, playing left field, will be Trevor Larnach. Byron Buxton, center field, bats second. Cody Clemens bats third, plays right field. Josh Bell, DH, he's our cleanup hitter. 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We thank you, Marsden. Batting fifth, playing first base, Royce Lewis. Victor Carantini behind the plate, bats sixth. Brooks Lee, he'll be a third base, batting seventh. Batting eighth and playing second base, Luke Keyshaw. And Ryan Kreidler will bat ninth and play shortstop. On the mound, Zebby Matthews coming off a good performance last time out, 3-4, making his eighth start. Umpires, Lance Barksdale, be calling balls and strike. Will Little at first base. Ryan Addition will be umpire at second base. And Ryan Wills will be umpire at third base. Wait for the Twins to take the field. And welcome back. Here's Chris Atterbury.
1: Danny, great to be back with you. Outstanding effort from you and Corey on the road trip. The reunion tour went off without a hitch. 5-1. Heck of a road trip. And hopefully I can keep the ship up on the...
0: Like I told you earlier, we had nothing to do with it. It was all the players, and really impressed with the way they were playing. We just got to witness it, talk about it, broadcast it, as Corey would say. Reported.
1: He would say that. 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The Twins making their way onto this perfectly manicured field. It is a gorgeous night for baseball. Temperature upper 70s, no breeze. The fans are settling in. There is a definitive buzz in the ballpark. As you heard in our pregame lineup card, Anthony Bonda getting his World Series ring, and it was very cool to see all the Dodgers come out, not just the players, but the staff out there to honor him with that hard-earned prize. And again, you can't buy one of those. You've got to earn them. And Anthony Bonda able to collect that World Series ring, a very, very special moment. Now it's time to actually play the baseball, Danny, and that's the thing. Dodgers are an organization, a club that gets thrown around a lot when people are talking about the game and what's wrong with the game or how they're exploiting the game and how it's unfair. Fact of the matter is they're a really good team. Really good teams still lose 60 games a year, 65 games a year. This isn't football where if you're a juggernaut, you know, you're untouchable. And the Twins tonight playing their best baseball of the year, I think they're up for the challenge, and I think these are the games as a player that you want to be in.
0: Yeah, you know, I think that there's some, I don't want to say nerves, but you know, the Dodgers are up there with the Yankees when they come into town. There's a long, long history with that organization. No different with the Dodgers, of course. Goes back to the Brooklyn Dodgers. Came over here to the West, I believe, in 57 maybe. But they've been pretty much a powerhouse ever since. They got the revenue. They got the marquee players. And I'm looking for Zebby Matthews. Never faced any of these guys. Never faced the Dodgers before. To be able to come out here and to be able to kind of, I don't want to say make a name for himself, but put a stamp on his young career.
1: Well, he'll get a chance first against Shohei Ohtani. Ohtani in 27 games against the Twins, hitting .292, .963 OPS. But he has fanned 32 times in that stretch. He has 29 leadoff homers in his career, 5 this season, right there with Byron Buxton, and he is the first order of business. He's in from the left side, and the first pitch from Zebby is down for a ball. 1 ball, no strikes, a fastball at 95. Ohtani, 1 of 1. And he swings and tracks this one deep into the night, and that is a leadoff home run. Number 6 of the year, number 30 of his career. Shohei Ohtani giving the fans a treat. And those in Dodger blue are on their feet, saluting a leadoff home run from Shohei Ohtani.
0: Didn't waste any time, did he, to get this crowd going to find out a ton of Dodger fans here tonight.
1: Well, it was a changeup, and he blasted it 113 off the bat, 414 feet to right, 17th of the year for Ohtani. He is a singular player. And when you come to the ballpark and Shohei is in uniform, you're never quite sure what you might see. As Andy Páez takes a strike and the count is 0-1. It's amazing, Danny, for what he's already done. The superlatives, you run out of words. Because nobody has ever done the things that he does as a pitch wide. And the fact that he can have those expectations that he keeps heightening and he continues to live up to and surpass them is truly phenomenal. Low on strike call.
0: Well, if anybody's going to run out of words, it's not going to be you to talk about Shohei Ohtani. But, you know, he's such a special. He's kind of like, you know, we talk about the 4A player, the guy that's really good at AAA but can't make it to the big leagues. He's better than the big league guys. He needs a league of his own.
1: The pitch was challenged. We didn't hear from Lance Barksdale, but his ruling of strike two was overturned. Páez wins the challenge, so it's now a 2-1 count, as that pitch was quite high. 2-1 comes back and is low, and the count is now 2-2. Lance has the microphone working now. Now, that ball clipped the bottom of the zone. Little surprise Caratini didn't challenge. This ball cracked in the air to right field. Clemens in the sunshine, moving in, leans down, and makes that catch about knee-high. I don't know if it was sun, if it was the angle off the bat, but Clemens immediately saw the ball off the bat, and then it almost like it went through a patch of light or sun, and he was able to stick with it and make the catch.
0: Well, that had some funny spin on it, some sink on it. I believe that was a changeup. Second pitch to Ohtani.
1: Freddie Freeman now takes down and in. One ball, no strikes. We heard Byron Buxton talking about his deep respect for Freddie Freeman, drawing a Freddie Freeman card out of that pack of tops in our pregame segment. One of my favorites is a foul ball off the Twins dugout. It's 1-1. And Freddie Freeman is the active hits leader. He's the only active player with better than 2,500 hits. So many huge swings in his career. And he watches down and in, two balls and a strike.
0: Remember the trade when he came from Atlanta? I think he might have been a free agent.
1: Yeah, he wanted to re-sign. And
0: he wanted to re-sign. He came up from Atlanta.
1: 2-1 for a strike, 2-2.
0: And Matt Olson ended up signing a big contract. He's from Georgia. Matt Olson it worked out for both organizations. Really has.
1: Freddie from Southern California. So it's been a win-win and a big swing and a miss. Zebby fans Freddie. And Freddie Freeman is out number two. A strikeout for Zebby Matthews. And there are two away from Mookie Betts. For all the offensive numbers this club has put up, and they're one of the top offenses in the league, Mookie has yet to find his stride. He missed 37 games with an oblique injury, and he is not putting up Mookie Betts-type numbers. But he's starting to heat up, and he takes a strike on the outside corner. It's 0-1.
0: Well, don't forget, he's now playing everyday shortstop. Mm-hmm. A little more demanding position, so spend a little more time maybe on my defense than I do on my offense.
1: They set up away, and Mookie taps one foul towards his own dugout, third base side, 0-2.
0: You can't count him out. He'll get going. He's too good of a player.
1: Only hitting .218, but last 2 weeks, hitting .300. The OPS up over .800, looking more and more like himself. Dropped from the number two spot down to the cleanup spot. And he hits a curveball in the air to center field for Byron. Byron fighting the sun, drifts a little bit to his left. Buxton makes the catch, and after the leadoff lightning bolt from Shohei Ohtani, a nice job by Zebby Matthews to settle down and retire the next three Dodgers, all-stars in their own right, in order. So a run on a hit. Ohtani 17th here in his sixth leadoff home run. And the Twins will see if they can answer now as they'll send their red-hot offense into the box against the opener, Will Klein. Well, you can't spell triple without trip, and today's contestant in quick trips around the bases, Randy Barker from Ramsey, Minnesota. If a twin hits a triple, Randy, you win $200. Compliments of Old Wisconsin. See your neighborhood Quick Trip for details. Corey and Danny gave away some money on the road trip, and we'd like to give away a little money here tonight.
0: So that annual broadcast auction is going to take place tomorrow. You can bid on exclusive items like tattoo sessions from Alicia Perkins. That's Glenn Perkins' wife. You can unpack baseball cards with Bailey Ober and Mike Abelor. You can come with me out to Gladden Farms. You can pick these hops We harvest early September, and it's an all-day event. You know, come out to the farm. We're going to pick hops. We're going to load them up, transport them over to Unmapped Brewery, and we're going to pick there and give a lot of gifts away. And
1: that's, you can a also, that's a party. That's a party.
0: It is. It's a lot of work, but it's fun. We make it fun. Or you can get the autographed items such as Joe Mauer, Joe Ryan, and Hall of Famer Paul Molitor. 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
1: If I buy the Alicia Perkins tattoo, can I have you get the tattoo? Can I buy it for you and have her tattoo you?
0: No.
1: No? Okay, let's
0: not
1: talk about
0: because you're not going to you're going to pick it out for me as to what
1: No,
0: I'm,
1: I'll let you pick it out maybe.
0: Well, but, yeah.
1: She does great work. Artistic, a lot of flowers. You look great.
0: I don't need no flower.
1: J.J. Weatherholt is on target. The Cardinals rookie, who certainly impressed here at Target Field. 3-for-5 yesterday in a 12-10 win over the Royals. 2 homers, drove in 3. It's brought to you by Target, proud partner of the Minnesota Twins. Just think about it, dude. Just don't rule it out.
0: You think about it.
1: It's for a good cause.
0: If you want to get you an anchor or something.
1: Here's Trevor Larnach. He has been smoking hot, 12 for 23 on the road trip. And he swings and fouls off the mask of the young catcher rushing. And it's no balls and a strike to Larnach, who pounced on that first pitch from Will Klein. Well, you heard from Derek Shelton in our pregame conversation. I asked about Larnach being in there, still under the impression that Lauer was going to start. Larnach, of course, had homered off of Lauer in Toronto earlier this year. He's riding this red-hot streak. Little bit of reverse split action, and he said, yeah, all of that's true, but it's actually the righty Klein we're going to stack some lefties up top against. Klein is making his second opening appearance of the year. He's 2-2 overall, very fine ERA at 2.37, even has a save on the season. And the big right-hander delivers a breaking ball down and in, and the count is 1-1. Klein was with the Royals, went to the A's in the Lucas Erceg deal, then the Mariners, then the Dodgers, and had been in only 22 total games the last 2 years. Larnach able to hold up, didn't go on a pitch down and in, 2 balls. And then this year, already 26 games. His coming out party, game 3 of the World Series, he came on in the 15th inning and spun 3 scoreless frames against the Blue Jays before Freeman walked it off. 2-1, fouled straight back, 2-2. On this hot stretch for Larnach, have you seen anything different, Danny, or is he just not missing?
0: He's doinking some in, but he's still driving the ball. He's really comfortable. He loves that first at-bat, the top part of the game. Knows he's probably going to get 5 at-bats during the night.
1: 2-2, down and in off the glove of rushing, a full count here to Larnach.
0: Laying off that pitch right there.
1: I feel like that's been key all year for him, is not chasing that down and in breaking ball.
0: 29 plate appearances without a strikeout. We just saw Brooks Lee.
1: 3-2 foul.
0: Brooks Lee, I think, had 45, 46 plate appearances. No strikeouts.
1: Yeah, the only longer streak than Larnach right now is Luis Arraez, who you expect to be on that list.
0: Mm-hmm.
1: 3 balls, 2 strikes. Larnach making Klein work. No idea how long Klein will go. Lauer's just kind of milling around out there in the bullpen. You've got Larnach, Buxton, Clemens. They don't want Buxton to face Lauer.
0: They said Lauer's coming in regardless of how this inning goes.
1: He's definitely coming in at some point. Larnach fouls back again, 3-2.
0: You know, one thing I've noticed on Larnach as well is the top-notch defense that he's played. He had some great plays in Dallas. Great plays in Arizona the other day, going toward the line, going to left center, cutting balls off.
1: 3-2, fouled off again by Larnach. Now, we mentioned this with Derek Shelton as well. The Twins entering this game had outscored their opponents 11-0 in the first inning over the last 7 games. Now, they gave up the run to Ohtani, so still a nice differential at 11-1. You don't do that if guys like Larnach at the top of the order aren't being productive early in game.
0: Yeah, Larnach's fouled 2 balls off that front foot right now. Back in the box.
1: 3-2. Swung on and sliced away, foul again. Boy, Byron Buxton and even Cody Clemens on the top step of the dugout, they're getting a full opportunity to see what Will Klein offers. It's been sweepers and four seams. And this will be the 10th pitch of the at-bat. 1-0 Dodgers, bottom of the first. Here it comes. Swung on and missed, and there's the end of that strikeout streak. Larnick chasing after that aforementioned breaking ball down and in. So Luis Arraez, 48 straight. Larnick's run ends at 29, and here's Byron Buxton. See if Byron can match Ohtani's first inning heroics. Again, Byron has 5 leadoff homers this year, no longer in that leadoff spot. 13 home runs in 31 home games this year. He watches down and away. One ball, no strikes. Has always played well against the Dodgers. He's reached in 10 straight games against LA. 1-0. Wide again. They're staying away from him. Two balls, no strikes. Seen two schools of thought pitching to Byron. Hard in and a lot of spin off the plate. And that's a breaking ball that hangs a little bit, and Buck just spoils it up into the net, 2-1.
0: You know, that's the old Rick Such, our old pitching coach with the Twins. We'd go over our meetings, and we'd say, okay, TK's, how are we going to pitch this guy? Hard in, soft away. It was every hitter, hard in, soft away.
1: Two balls and a strike to Byron. Swung on and hit a ton. High fly ball, deep center field. Pajes to the wall. He leaps and get it. It's gone, a home run. And Buxton matches Ohtani with a first-inning blast of his own. Send this man to Philadelphia. Byron Buxton, solo blast. Just left of the bullpens, and it's a 1-1 ball game. Well, LA's got their superstar, and the Twins have a superstar of their own in Byron Buxton. Here's Clemens. 25th of the year for Buck. Coach Bates, and the first pitch to Clemens off the plate away. One ball, no strikes. 14th run batted in his last 15 games now for Byron. Here's the 1-0. Clemens looks at a strike, and the count is one ball, one strike. A pretty one, too, Danny. High in the air, carried forever, up into about the fifth row out there over the Treasure Island sign, fittingly enough here, as it is Native American Heritage Night. We're going to be talking with Grant Johnson in the third inning. One ball and one strike. We're all tied up at one here in the first. Swinging miss by Clemens, and it's 1-2. Sometimes, Danny, we talk it up before a game, and what seems like it should happen or you hope will happen, just it's the polar opposite. Tonight in the first inning, it's what you want. There's a big swing and miss by Clemens. He chases the fastball, and he's down on strikes. Two away for Bell.
0: Well, coming to the ballgame, you want to see Ohtani hit the ball in the seats. You want to see Buxton.
1: Yep.
0: So my playbook's right on.
1: Yep. That's what the fans are here for.
0: It's going to be the Buxton-Ohtani show tonight.
1: And that's a show worth watching. Josh Bell, big part of the recent run for the Twins, takes down and in. We talk about what Larnick did on that road trip. Boy, Josh Bell has been a house of fire, too.
0: All the guys. I mean, really, what the team did on that road trip, averaging almost 9 runs a game.
1: Bell's hitting 7 straight. 1-0 to Josh. He's... tries to check and does, and the count is 2-0.
0: Yeah, Chris, 11 home runs. They runners in scoring position. They batted 412. So they were knocking the ball all over the ballpark, Bell being one of them.
1: Some big two-out runs batted in for Josh, too, as he watches low in the count 3-0. Here's a guy in Bell who's hitting 347 in his last 21 games.
0: He had a 3-0 green light the other night. Pulled it.
1: Swings and misses here to 3-0, and he comes up empty, 3-1. Josh has driven in 19 runs in his last 21 games. Heating up with the summer weather. The 3-1, look, oh, ball four, he'll take his base. Passing the baton now to Royce Lewis. See if he can get in on the act. Again, the Twins now have scored 12 first-inning runs in their last 7 games. Buxton a solo homer here to match Ohtani's solo homer. We're tied at one with Lewis, the two-out hitter. Royce against the Dodgers in his young career, 6-for-10 with two doubles and a home run. The right-hander Klein delivers, and it's off the plate away, one ball, no strikes. Dodgers opener Will Klein. 6'5 right-hander. Big swing and miss by Lewis. Sweeper off the plate away. Royce taps the bat. Looks up at Ramon Borrego briefly. Has the red spikes on today. Got a little step back into his load. Takes a strike. 1-2. Josh Bell at first base. Royce Lewis trying to pass the baton to Victor Caratini. Infield is deep up the middle. Outfield straight away. And a breaking ball down and away. That's a good take. 2-2. Danny, that's the pitch that enticed him to swing and miss earlier in the at-bat.
0: Yeah, he was guessing earlier. He guessed wrong, but right there, good take right there. But see if he doubles up with that pitch.
1: Here's the 2-2. Swung on and lined to left field. Late break in for Ward. He'll never get it. Drops in front of him for a base hit. Lewis moves the line. And a chance with two outs for Victor Caratini. Caratini scorching hot on the road trip. And again, Danny talked about the runners and scoring position numbers. Over the last seven games, hitting .405 with runners in scoring position. If you're a Dodger fan, that's a place to get stuck in traffic, not an average with runners in scoring position, .405.
0: Well, Caratini's had some big at-bats on this road trip. He's starting to heat up. He missed a couple of games, had a bad neck, and then kind of came back and really like he didn't miss a beat.
1: Well, and the great thing is, as Caratini was down, Alex Jackson, he didn't miss a beat because Alex Jackson came up with some huge hits for the Twins. And the Twins, again, are getting production from the catching core without Ryan Jeffers, who hopefully will be back in a not-too-distant future from that hammy surgery. Long visit out there between Rushing and Klein. And again, part of this, maybe letting Lauer throw a little more. He's been up and throwing for a while. Pitch to Caratini. He's on the outside corner for a strike. Caratini batting left-handed here. Klein, the big bushy red beard, comes set, time called. Caratini steps out. Josh Bell at second base. Royce Lewis at first, 1-1 tie. And the pitch is down for a ball, and the count is 1-1. It's sweepers, fastballs, curveball. One of the things the Twins have done in this stretch where they've been so successful, hitting a lot of home runs and not striking out. 1-1 foul tip straight back. In the month of June, just 126 strikeouts before the two here in the first tonight. That's the fewest in baseball. And they're second in home runs, so they're not sacrificing strikeouts for home runs. The 1-2 pending to Caratini, 2 outs in the inning. And he swings and hits one back up the middle. Betts scoops it up in the bag at second. Double pumps and throws to Freeman at first to retire Caratini. And end the inning. So Caratini, a screamer back through the box, but Mookie equal to the task. We're 1-1 after one. I'm home for Twins baseball. Every moment of excitement. 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